0: This is your Players Era Volleyball Showcase. I'm John Baylor, visiting with the head coach of Nebraska Volleyball. Here's the debut opening match of the season, Danny Busboom Kelly. Hello, coach.
1: Hi, how are you?
0: I'm okay. Appreciate the curiosity. Now, everyone wants to know about the $150,000 check you got after the Spikes Under the Lights win against SMU. Where is the big check? Do you have to carry it with you to Vegas and then to the bank when you get back to Lincoln?
1: I honestly don't know where the check is. I don't think we have to deposit that exact one into the bank.
0: You get a $150,000 big check, and you're still not sure exactly where it is right now.
1: It's probably on the plane waiting for us to go back to Lincoln.
0: Any thoughts on how you can spend that money? I mean, that can go a long way.
1: You know, with it being a university event, the money's probably just going to go back into our budget. There's a little bit of false advertising. The players don't get all that money, so part of it's got to help pay for our expenses.
0: When you say the budget, you mean the athletic budget or the volleyball budget?
1: Volleyball, yeah. Now goes back to the program.
0: The Players Era Volleyball Showcase, they say there's NIL money at stake. What can you tell us about that?
1: Not really at stake. It is just NIL money for being in this tournament.
0: Nice. So it's not like you're going to win more if you win matches.
1: No.
0: Nice. Now, last night, Las Vegas, did any of the assistant coaches lose a lot of dough at the tables last night?
1: No, I don't think so. I don't think many of us are big gamblers, but I think it's just kind of fun. I know some of the managers and grad managers and a couple coaches played a little bit, but nothing crazy.
0: Nice.
1: They're excited if they win, you know, $15.
0: When you're a graduate student, $15, that's big money. Hopefully you're investing that in no-load mutual funds. All right. Now, you got to see the Backstreet Boys last night in the Sphere with Kelly Hunter and other members of the staff. What do you think of the Sphere? What do you think of the Backstreet Boys?
1: I love the Sphere. I love the Backstreet Boys. Been wanting to see them since I was probably 10 years old, so it was awesome. Took me back to my childhood.
0: And what's their tune? It says... I can't remember what the song is. What's that song like? Whatever you want, whatever you do.
1: I want it that way.
0: That's it. That's the song. That's a good one. That's good. That's a good song. Was everyone oohing and aahing and swaying back and forth? And maybe even had their phones up with the lights rolling?
1: Lots of singing, for sure.
0: Very nice. All right. Now, you actually played a match Thursday night, a couple of them, against first Florida and then SMU. What did you share with the team between matches? Because it looked like two different teams, the one that almost lost to Florida and the one that really demolished SMU.
1: Well, I just, you know, first game, getting in there. And I just think we just got a little more comfortable between games one and two.
0: Boy, Manayo Beche, she was comfortable in game one. Especially those last three rallies, you got the final 2 points. How important was she in the really close win over Florida?
1: She was awesome. And just for her debut and on that stage, she did great. And obviously showed her physicality, but also just her growth in her overall game.
0: Now, Amy Just, who's a writer with the Lincoln Journal Star, said the playing surface at the Cowboys Stadium Thursday night was unacceptable. Well, what do you say?
1: I don't think it was unacceptable. I mean, we knew what we were getting into. It was TerraFlex on top of turf. It wasn't, like, dangerous or anything. So, again, it was an exhibition. So I think it was a really fun event.
0: Was it fairly flat, or could you just barely notice there was a slight crown on the floor?
1: I don't even think you could notice if you didn't tell anybody.
0: Second match against SMU, my goodness, you guys came out and thumped them. And your outsides had a really nice night, especially Skylar Pierce. What did she show you against SMU?
1: It was just great to see her come in and get some kills and be aggressive. So I think she just showed us that she could be somebody that we can rely on and that she's going to get a lot of opportunities this year.
0: How well did Virginia play? She had 7 kills and 1 error throughout the evening.
1: I thought she played great. Just like you said, great stats. She was also aggressive and just super efficient.
0: How excited is the team about playing tonight in this arena, which is an NHL arena, playing in an NFL arena in a match that actually counts?
1: I think we're just excited to get the season going. And like the Dallas was fun and a warm-up, but now it really starts. So it feels a little bit different here.
0: Any peeking ahead towards tomorrow, 1-2 matchup with Texas, or is everyone laser focused on UNLV?
1: Well, we had film on Texas, which is nice. So we did peek ahead and we worked on Texas a little bit. But as far as today goes, just focusing on UNLV.
0: We'll talk more about the Running Rebs with the head coach of the Big Red. We come right back. Danny Busbaum, Kelly. When we return, you're listening to Big Red Volleyball.
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0: Welcome back. Las Vegas, Nevada, the home of UNLV. The first time the Rebels and the Huskers surround a net. Their head coach is Malia Shoji in her fourth year, the head coach of Nebraska in her second year, Danny Busbaum Kelly. UNLV preseason pick number 6 in the brand new, completely revamped Mountain West. What do you know about the Running Rebs, coach?
1: Not a lot. You know, they got a really good returner from last year, an outside hitter. And other than that, we don't know a lot. It's, again, their first time playing, and they've got quite a bit of new faces. So we'll see who they come out with. And it'll be good for us to, you know, have to work through adjustments and communicate really well about a team we don't know much.
0: Are there any arena elements you have to deal with here tonight, or is it going to be TerraFlex?
1: No problem. It's just a normal gym.
0: And the floor is flat. Is that accurate? The floor is flat.
1: Yes, it is.
0: Okay. All right. One or two keys you're looking from certain players here tonight.
1: I don't know if I'm looking for much specific from certain players. I want us to continue to develop a tough serving mindset. And I want our offense to look smooth and our tempo from our setters to be what we've been working on, which is speeding it up just a little bit.
0: Texas plays TCU after Nebraska UNLV. Texas and Nebraska tomorrow, 2:30 Central Time. That's a really quick turnaround. If you're able to, do you think you might shop the bench a lot and give some of your starters a little reprieve here tonight?
1: I don't know. We'll see how it goes. It'll be a lot of match flow. And, of course, I always like to get people in and rest our starters. But I also want our starters to play and get in a rhythm.
0: Keys for Nebraska tonight.
1: Well, I want to continue our tough serving, and we had a great mindset from game 1-2 in Dallas, so keep that up and maybe serve even tougher than we did in Dallas. I want us, our tempo of our offense to be fast and to push that a little bit and just really efficient. Efficient, clean volleyball, I think, would be ideal tonight, especially when you're thinking about getting ready for a big match tomorrow.
0: Danny Busbum Kelly, head coach, Big Red, her Huskers. Your Huskers take on the UNLV Running Rebels when we come right back. 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
0: All right. We're not sure exactly how many more minutes to go until this one begins, but it is soon. It is imminent. Stay right here as Nebraska's season about to debut. The opponent for the first time ever in volleyball, the University of Nevada, Las Vegas. Now, after this match is over, number 2 Texas takes on number 18 Texas Christian on the same floor. Texas Christian 0-0. This will be their debut for the season. Texas last week at the AVCA Challenge lost in 4 to Arizona State, 1-5 over Marquette. Texas has been flirting with all sorts of lineups, including a two-setter offense where they actually bring in the middles for the setters. It's very much an unconventional lineup that we've seen once in Husker history. That was 2005 when the two-setter offense involved subbing out the middles for the setter. At least in the early going, that's what Texas has been experimenting with. All right, Lauren, Texas plays after Nebraska. They've got an even more competitive opponent, number 18, TCU. If Nebraska is able to get some nice leads in this one tonight, do you anticipate resting some of the players in anticipation for tomorrow's 2:30 Central Time start against number 2 Texas?
17: I think you have to, because this is a quick turnaround. I mean, even from playing on Thursday, you turn around, have a travel day Friday, have to play again Saturday, and then playing again on Sunday, you know, Saturday night, Sunday, basically early afternoon. So that's a lot of matches in a short time period, and especially back-to-back today and tomorrow. So I think Danny almost has to. Just, I'm sure, I know these girls are all in great shape. I know they could do it, but is it really worth it to push everyone? And so why not, you know, if Nebraska has a lead tonight, why not get in some players? I know she did it on Thursday as well. She subbed some players in when Nebraska had a, when they were confident with their lead. So I'm assuming she'll do that again, hopefully tonight.
0: Suffice it to say, Monday's ABCA poll that'll come out, the second one of the year, will have major changes regardless of the outcome tomorrow, because it's either going to be Texas's second loss of the year or Nebraska's first loss of the year. So the poll on Monday will be interesting to look at. So we're still minutes away from the start of this one. Now, around the time of the red-white match, our own Jessica Coody caught up with Skylar Pierce. An impressive start of the season for Skylar. She had 3 kills and 4 swings in the win over SMU on Thursday night. Here's a listen back to that conversation.
14: All right, Skylar Rule, how has the summer been for you?
15: It's been really good, just busy. I feel like we've been all over the place, but it's been pretty fun, just fast.
14: How do you guys balance taking the time you need before you get to the season and all in into camp, but also maintaining and training as well?
15: Yeah, I feel like our team really does a good job of like filling our buckets when we can. So either on off days or like time that we get off or even be able to go home. Like, I feel like we do a good job at filling our buckets so we're ready to kind of be here for the season and be here for the next 6 months.
14: All right, so coming off last season, how did you evaluate kind of your role and how you might be able to even grow into that even more going into this season?
15: Yeah, I think last season really good after coming off of my redshirt season. I think having the opportunity to find time on the court and getting little bits of time here and there is really good for me. And then I'm excited to see what doors open up for the season, what opportunities I get.
14: How about working with the setters now that you have some familiarity with both, Campbell and Bergen? What does that do for a hitter, just having that familiarity?
15: It's awesome. I mean, we're getting set up by the best setters in the country, so it makes it pretty easy for us. So it's been nice to really have a lot of time to get to know them on and off the court and then building that connection on the court with our setting, hitting rotation, and kind of figuring all that out. But it's been really good for us.
14: How do you guys go about that? Just again, because not everybody wants it the exact same. So how do you guys go about that communication of what works best for you?
15: Yeah, I think it's just a lot of talking after sets or even like in between games, just like, hey, can I get this higher, shorter, faster, whatever. And the setters take a really good job at kind of taking that in and telling us what they need from us too. So it's really back and forth kind of conversation about it. And it kind of changes every single day, but we do a pretty good job at it.
14: What are some of the parts of your game that you really wanted to focus on before you go into season number 3 at the Huskers?
15: Yeah, I think a big thing that I focused on for the spring season was really passing and hitting. I think those are the two things that I can always improve on, and passing was something that I really wanted to work on, and I think I did a pretty good job of it this spring, so pulling that into this fall season.
14: What's the emphasis of that for this program? It's pretty high up there, right?
15: Yeah, I think our team kind of takes pride in passing and the defense and all that kind of stuff. I feel like John's did a really good job at training us in it, and Danny's been a great aspect to that too. So I think we've just really been amping on that and how we can be great passers this season.
14: A year now with Danny's system, what do you like about how she kind of gets you guys in the right places and how she kind of works the offense?
15: Yeah, it's a little, really honestly, kind of similar to John's, but I feel like Danny does a good job kind of getting us more comfortable and just a little more in like a move on kind of mindset. And I feel like our team's done a really good job at adapting to her kind of setting system and how it's pretty similar to John, just might be a little bit faster, but it's been pretty fun to see how Danny's just her light and how she coaches us has changed our team.
14: All right. So then, you know, going into practices, how do you guys go about, I mean, they're battles. We've heard about that going into, I mean, even going back to 3 years ago, just the way that you guys battle up against each other. But how do you guys manage, hey, we're going to compete, but then also maintaining that chemistry and camaraderie?
15: Yeah, I think it's the same thing, like a conversation. I mean, we talk about it at the end of the season, like what everybody needs or what people are kind of looking for, and either hard times, good times, whatever. And I think our team does a really good job at leaving stuff that's on the court and not taking it outside of the court. So I think in all aspects of it, I feel like our team does a really good job of being really competitive on the team, because we have really competitive girls on our team, and when we start playing with each other, it's all the competitive energy out there. But once we stop playing, I think we're back to being best friends right off the court. So we do a pretty good job at it.
14: What do you feel like you need to do coming into this camp to really solidify, you know, a spot and you know, your role here with this team this season?
15: Yeah, I think it's just working on the little things, make sure I'm still talking, solidifying my spot on the court, and make sure I'm just working on passing, hitting all the aspects of my game.
14: You look at the schedule and all the things that are upcoming for you guys. How excited does that make you to see just the venues that you're going to be playing in?
15: It's really exciting. I don't know another team that's really going as many places as we are, but it'll be really fun beginning of our season. Kind of be fun just to see what's out there and kind of compete against different teams that we haven't competed against in a while. So it'll be pretty fun.
14: Do you ever sit back and think about, I mean, because it's just expected, right? And what Husker Nation does and the amount of viewership you have. I know you guys are rock stars on the road, but just the fact that you guys are having these opportunities and not every program gets to get. Do you ever sit back and think about any of that?
15: All the time, especially I feel like this summer, just seeing all of the games that we're going to be able to play kind of like pop up and it kind of being solidified that we're selling tickets for it or doing media for it or blah, blah, blah. So I feel like it's kind of cool to realize that our fan base is going to be there and kind of seeing all the venues that we're going to be in. It's a unique experience for us because not a lot of teams get to do what we do, so.
14: You thought about getting a big kill in Wrigley or Jerry World?
15: Yeah, a couple of times. I've had a couple of dreams about it, so it would be kind of cool to have it happen in real life and kind of get the full experience, but I'm excited for it all.
14: Great stuff. We really appreciate your time.
15: Thank you.
0: Skylar Pierce with Jessica Cody. Skylar had three big kills in Jerry World on Thursday night. That conversation took place a few weeks ago. We are minutes away now from volleyball, University of Nevada, Las Vegas, University of Nebraska, the opener for both schools, starting lineups, first serve. 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
0: 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In the old Mountain West, it's completely revamped. They lost five schools. They added three in the Mountain West. UNLV preseason pick number 6 in the conference. Their head coach, Malia Shoji, begins year number 4 for her, for the Rebels. They're going with a 6-2 tonight. Alexa Ankerstar is a sophomore. 5'10", did not play with them last year. She's from Round Rock, Texas. You know she knows how to play. Their other setter is going to be Cameron Scroggins. She's 5'9", a grad student, transfer from North Texas, one of 4 transfers. They have 5 true freshmen. They have 9 new players. She, Cameron Scroggins, out of Pearland, Texas. On the outside, making her first career start, Grand Island Islander, Tia Trout, the 6-foot sophomore. Second year with UNLV. Her older brother, of course, Isaac Trout, formerly of Virginia, the Creighton Blue Jay star in men's basketball. Tia Trout, younger sister of Isaac, gets the start. A year ago in platoon duty, she hit just 140, less than a kill per set. So she could emerge here tonight. Be great to see her, the former Grand Island Islander. The other outside, Jada Harris, is not starting. She is the Mountain West preseason player of the year pick. A bad wrist on her left hand. She attacks with her right hand, but not starting. She's out of Las Vegas, Nevada, by way of Long Beach State. 3.5 kills a set last year. Jada Harris, for the moment, not starting. We'll see if she gets in tonight. The middles, Rihanna Dean Jackson is a 6'1 junior out of Houston. Hit 303 last year, second highest on the team. The other middle, Brooklyn Williams, led the team in attack percentage. She's a 5'11 sophomore out of Las Vegas, Nevada. The big featured hitter on the outside will be Basha Latos. You heard the head coach, Malia Shoji, discuss her. 5'11 junior out of Łódź, Poland. And last two years in the program, she was the first recruit that Malia Shoji brought to the UNLV, and she's still with them. And a year ago, she hit 180, but anticipating a big year this year. So Basha Latos and Jada Harris, hopefully on the outside, it's going to be Tia Trout who gets to start out there. The libero is Callie King, 5'6 senior out of South Lake, Texas. That's out just outside of Dallas. The two setters are Alexa Ankerstar and Cameron Scoggins. The middles, Rihanna Dean Jackson and Brooklyn Williams for UNLV. We'll also see tonight in the back row, Cadence Wilson, a 5'7 freshman out of Honolulu. How about the starters for the Huskers? For Danny Busboom, Kelly, Bergen Riley will start at setter. And we'll get to the rest of our starters in a moment. We're going to pause here for our anthem and return in just a moment on the Huskers Radio Network.
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0: Las Vegas, Nevada, T-Mobile Arena, home of the Vegas Golden Knights in the NHL. Bergen Riley should start at setter tonight, 6'1 senior for the Big Red. She is a three-time conference setter of the year, trying to make it 4-for-4. Virginia Andriano will be on the right, 6'5 sophomore, Turin, Italy, had a nice match, 8 kills, 1 error over 2 abbreviated matches in Dallas on Thursday night. Laney Choboy will be in the back row, 5'3 senior out of Raleigh, North Carolina, one of 4 exquisite seniors. The libero should be Olivia Mount tonight, 5'6 junior out of Bennington. She was so calm, poised, and successful passing the volleyball on Thursday night. On the outside, Treya Sigo. She's a 6'3 sophomore, former number one recruit in the country, Scottsdale, Arizona. Had an up and down match in her debut on Thursday in the two exhibitions. Anaya Obeche in the middle. She had an impressive start. She had 13 blocks in the red-white, and then three blocks and 6 kills over the two abbreviated matches on Thursday night. 6'3 sophomore, Santa Rosa Valley, California. The oldest of 5. The second oldest is a freshman playing volleyball at Harvard. The middle child is already committed to play volleyball at Princeton. It's a very smart family. Andy Jackson, 6'3 senior, Brighton, Colorado. Hit 467 a year ago. In the conference, hit 559. That 467 was the highest in the country. That 559 in the conference was the highest ever in the history of the Big Ten, 6'3 senior. And Harper Murray on the outside, the 6'2 senior out of Ann Arbor, Michigan. 3.5 kills per set to lead the Big Red a year ago. First team All-American. She hit 295. So Harper Murray, Treya Sigler on the outside. Virginia Adriano on the right. Bergen Riley is your setter. Olivia Malk is your libero. Lainey Choboy comes in the back row for Virginia. The middles, Manaya Obeche and Andy Jackson. We are moments away, Lauren Cook West. Keys for Nebraska tonight.
17: Keys for Nebraska. Embrace the first official match of the season. Get the nerves out early and release any feelings of pressure. Run the quick zone. So that's anything to the middles and then the red zone. Anything behind Bergen's head. Both are difficult to defend, and Nebraska always does well offensively when we rely on our middles and right side. And as always, just win the serve and pass battle. I think serving will be key today. Can we serve tough enough to pull UNLV out of system? Because they're in a 6-2, they're always going to have three attackers in the front row. So if we can pull them out of system, we can then make their offense more predictable.
0: You are echoing what your dad told us on Thursday night. The key for this team this season is to play loose, have fun, with joy. They play so much better than they do that. Then we talked to Coach Pettit as well on Thursday night. He said the key for this team is the kill percentage for the pin hitters out of system. I thought those were two excellent answers, but so different.
17: They are very different. They're both important. To me, it looks like what I saw from Olivia Mauck stepping in, playing that second contact, she was putting those balls on the money. 3 feet off, 3 feet in, and Nebraska was terminating on most out of system swings. So that looked pretty good to me so far. I mean, I can't say much because it's so early in the season, but so far that looks okay to me. So I really think Nebraska has to, it's the mental game that they're going to have to get over, and that's going to either bring them success or maybe some failure throughout the season. And you saw it against Florida. Nebraska played really uptight, looked like they were playing with nerves. You flip to the SMU match, they were having fun, they were playing loose. I mean, it was a totally different team, JB. And so I just think that the mental aspect for this team, for this season, they have to find a way to just be really strong mentally, to take that pressure off their shoulders, take that target off their back, just forget about it. Put it in a box, lock it away, have fun, enjoy the ride, and don't think about that.
0: Number 18, TCU. Number 2, Texas follows this one. If Nebraska's got a quick turnaround, Texas absolutely has a quick turnaround. Kari Spears on the right, Torrey Stafford on the left, Ramsey Gary, the libero. We'll find out tomorrow how many setters they're going to use. Much in flux for Texas. They, as we speak, are 1-1. They'll either be 2-1 or 1-2 when tomorrow the Burnt Orange and the Big Red confront each other, but both schools will be ranked number 1 and number 2. The new rankings will not come out until Monday. The Big Red in Vegas, playing in Vegas for the first time, playing against UNLV for the first time. It's the first match. There's a lot of first tonight, and you have the starting lineups for the Huskers. This has been a very fun trip for them, the traveling Huskers. Dallas, and then Vegas today and tomorrow. Brookings, South Dakota, don't forget that, on Wednesday night. And then DePaul Friday night. And then a week from tomorrow at Wrigley Field against Missouri. Again, Tia Trout from Grand Island, Nebraska, gets the start. Her head coach told me before this one that Tia Trout was quiet, didn't even want to Zoom with the head coach during the recruiting process. And so Malia Shoji just assumed that she'd never get a kid out of Grand Island to come so far away to Vegas. And now, after a year of great growth on and off the court, Tia Trout is getting her first start against her home state team. Huskers are dressed in red, and UNLV in the home whites here tonight. Nice crowd at T-Mobile in Las Vegas. Very few jackets. It is 100-plus degrees outdoors. Air-conditioned, cool in here. Manaya Obeche in the first rotation with Virginia Adriano and Bergen Riley, Harper Murray, Andy Jackson will jump in off the bench. Olivia Mauck in there to start. And UNLV sends out Rihanna Dean Jackson in the middle. And to begin things, serving is Cameron Scoggins, one of two setters tonight for UNLV. She's out of North Texas University, just transferred as a grad student to UNLV. She's in for a fun year. And Scoggins sends it across, pass made by Treya Sigler. Bergen Riley outside to Harper Murray, roll shot straight ahead, off the Scroggins dig and out of bounds, making the setter make the first contact, unable to keep it in play, 1-0 Nebraska.
17: Wasn't a perfect pass. Bergen's scrambling, so she just sets up Harper nice and easy on that left pin, and Harper doesn't have a lot of heat on that attack, but she places that shot perfectly to get a kill.
0: Olivia line drives the serve. Good pass by Tia Trout. Now outside set to Tia Trout. She, the Grand Island outer, swings off the block and out. Point UNLV. We're tied at one. One apiece in Vegas. Here comes the serve straight ahead to the back middle. T. Sigler, nice pass. Bergen Riley back set. Virginia Adriano cross court. Kaboom! 2-1, Big Red.
17: It's a perfect pass from T. Sigler. So Bergen's able to fire that ball back to Virginia. And what she does with the speed of that set is they're beating the blocks. There's a huge hole in that UNLV block. Virginia Adriano goes up and attacks that seam.
0: Virginia now to serve, looking for her first ace of the season. The season just started. 2-1 Nebraska. Pass by Libero, pulls her setter off. Scroggins sets outside. Big swing, block back covered. Now the Libero bump sets over the right pin. That's Tia Trout. Swings, block back covered. Again, the Rebels. Left side, big swing off the block and out. Basha Laptos, 2-2.
17: Here's the deal with Laptos. Our block has to be disciplined on her. She's 5'11". She's a smaller attacker, so she'll go up, and if you're not disciplined, she'll take full advantage of it. So Nebraska's reaching there on the block. Laptos goes up, attacks high hands off our block, and we have to be more disciplined, reach over, seal over the net, and not get up caught up reaching high.
0: Laptos, 5'11", out of Poland. Libero serves to the back left. Nice pass. Harper, the slide. Andy Jackson, kaboom!
2: Faster than email, 3-2 Big Red.
17: That play works because Andy's going behind Bergen, so she's going behind the setter. And every blocker on UNLV's side of the net thinks, oh, she's going to go all the way out to the pin. So they're trying to work their way all the way out to the pin. They lose sight of her, and she attacks right behind Bergen for a big kill.
0: Not a great pass, UNLV. Tia Trout getting a lot of swings on the right pin. She's out of Grand Island. Doug, left side tip shot, T. Sigler. A tight set. How did she avoid the net? Now UNLV, Tia Trout, right pin, sails it, out of bounds, no touch. 4-2 Nebraska.
17: That was a better block setup. We're sailing over the net. We're not getting caught up reaching. So Trout was going high hands, but our hands weren't there.
4: Real harp.
0: Pass is made, set to the right pin, big swing, block back. That's actually Kenny Christensen over there, 6'3 junior out of Cedar Hills, Utah. So Cammy Christensen getting the swing on the right side, gets blocked, and Nebraska's up 5-2. Set to the middle, big swing, big block. Andy Jackson, 6'2 Big Red. Just started, pull up a chair, spend the evening with Nebraska. Timeout, UNLV. We're in the first. This is Big Red Volleyball.
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0: Nice up by Harper. Outside T. Sigler. Down the line. Touches the dig and out. Point Nebraska 7-2 as the Huskers are able to dig Bashalatos' attack on the left bend.
1: That's such a fast transition for Nebraska that Torrey is going up and attacking, and no one's for UNLV is in their base positions ready to play defense.
0: Serve to the back middle. Pass is made. Outside set. Swing. Bashalatos dug. Here come the Huskers. The slide. Andy Jackson. Another. Kaboom. 8-2.
1: We're getting some really nice positive block touches, which is why we're able to dig that up, transition offense, and Bergen's setting the middle in transition, so we're getting some nice kills. Got a nice kill there from Andy Jackson, but it's those positive block touches that's causing that to happen.
0: Served by Harper, not a good pass. Set outside, Bashalatos off the block and out. Point UNLV, 8-3 Nebraska. Just got started with the season and the set.
1: Watch UNLV try to go towards Latos, who's playing that left front area. She's one of their go-to attackers, but right now she's matched up with Bergen Riley. So it's one of Nebraska's smaller blockers. She's still a good blocker, but she's one of their smaller blockers. So they're going to try to feed Latos. Latos is going to try to swing over Bergen.
0: Here's a true freshman, Ari Brown, Tulsa, Oklahoma, to serve. Pass is made by the Big Red. Back to T. Sigler, straight ahead. Nice up by Tia Trout, who's playing six rotations out of Grand Island. Left side swing, Masha Latos stuffed. Bergen Riley, Andy Jackson. Andy's got three blocks already, 9-3 Nebraska.
1: JB, how about Andy Jackson? Blocking was something she needed to work on in the offseason. It was one of her weaknesses, if you can even say she has any. But she looks really strong, really disciplined. She's closing, moving side to side, closing that block with her pin blockers, and her blocking looks strong to me right now.
0: Now the Andy Jackson serve, a line driver. Nice pass by Libero, fed to the right, timing off, free ball over. Oh, and it drops! Where was the defense? UNLV's Ari Brown, the true freshman, gets a kill. And Nebraska's lead is now 9-4.
1: Here's what happened on that play. Bergen Riley treated it as a free ball scenario. So she's at the net, getting ready to set. She should have pulled off, played off blocker defense.
0: Serve goes to Lainey Choboy. Decent pass. Outside set. T. Sigler. Cross court down. 10-4.
1: I love that play. Here's why. They bring Torreya Sigler on, and she's still hitting a go set, so it's still an out set to the outside, that left pin, but she's coming inside to attack it. So they call her on an inside set. She comes in. She beats the block. She gets a nice cross-court kill.
0: Bergen Riley to serve. All Huskers thus far, 10-4 over the Mountain West Conference. UNLV running Rebs. They're running a 6-2 offense. They run the slide. Big attack there by Jada Ingram. Now the Huskers outside. Torreya Sigler, kaboom! I have a feeling there'll be a lot of kabooms tonight. 11-4.
1: Especially from Torreya Sigler. She can bring the heat. And that one, she sees, she has about a foot of line. The block's giving her a line. She goes up and she just cranks that ball crossbody down the line.
0: Yeah,
1: big kill from her.
0: She doesn't like exhibitions. She wants the real deal. Set to the right pin. Tip shot by Ari Brown. Excuse me, that was Jada Ingram. And it's point UNLV, 11-5 Nebraska.
1: Timing was off with our block. Blockers were on their way down, so that tip just kind of fell down with our blockers. But it's tough to time blocking on tips, and that's something we can work on.
0: Jada Ingram, a middle from Topeka, Kansas. That's right. She did play club volleyball with Skylar Pierce. So they'll be hugging after the match. Here comes the serve. Pass by Torreya Sigler. Set to the middle. Manaya Obeche! You guessed it. Kaboom! It's now 12-5.
1: UNLV is allowing our mid, or at least Manaya, to go one-on-one. So Bergen sees that. She sets Manaya in the middle. Manaya has one blocker in front of her, and she can go wherever she wants, to her left or to her right. She ends up going to her left there.
0: About a dozen family members have made the trip from Southern California, about a four-hour drive over to Vegas to watch Manaya. Back row after a bad pass shot by Bashalatos on Nebraska. Right side pin, Virginia Adriano. Big carom off the block here. Come the running Reb. Set to the middle. Tip shot, and it drops. Give the kill to Brianna Dean Jackson, her first. 6-1 out of Houston. She's a junior, 12-6.
1: Right now, the only way that UNLV is getting kills is if they go up and tip. And again, our block timing is just off on the tips. They're getting through. They're coming down, landing on our side of the net. So we need to fix that quick, make some quick adjustments.
0: Serve goes to Olivia. Bad pass. Bump set over the net. Shot back by Christensen. Doug Bergen. Here come the Huskers. Bumped over left. Harper tipping. And not quite. Free ball back, though. Here come the Huskers up 12-6. Oh, first contact travels over the net. Shot back. Doug.

0: Wade has had two poor contacts in this rally, and then Harper swings bottom. Let's just kind of forget that rally. I'm not sure that's going to make any highlight reel for 2026.
1: We'll just reset. You're right. Let's forget about that rally. Quick little reset.
0: This one of those, can we just start all over? 12-7 Nebraska. I mean, Olivia had two bad contacts. That'll happen, you know, maybe once every four matches. Back row shot, Trace Hick after another bad pass by Nebraska. Doug, right side swing. Christensen off the block and out. Point, Cammy Christensen and UNLV. It's 12-8 Huskers.
1: This is uncharacteristic for Olivia Mount right now. They just served to her again. She had another poor pass. She's pulling Bergen off the net. Bergen's having to scramble. Can't set up the offense. So hopefully Olivia can snap out of this and dial it in and get Bergen a good pass.
0: Serve goes to Olivia. Nice pass. Set to the middle. Aminayo Beche. Doug, second contact swing. Block back cover. Outside set. Cross court swing by Tia Trout. Block back cover. Right side swing. Cammy Christensen. Nice up by Tria Sigler, but no one able to play the second contact. Another UNLV point. 12-9 Nebraska. That's four in a row for the Rebs.
1: Can't allow teams to go on runs. It has to be 2 points, and that's the max. You need to get a side out after that. Nebraska's allowing UNLV to gain all the momentum right now.
0: Timeout, Big Red. Four in a row for the Rebels. It is 12-9 Huskers from Vegas, T-Mobile Arena. 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
0: We're back. This is not a timeout. This is a video replay challenge. And we're trying to figure out what's being challenged right now. For the moment, 12-9 Nebraska. So this is a Danny Busbone Kelly challenge as UNLV won the rally. So presumably UNLV does not want to review this thing. And that attack, okay. An attack early in that rally, hit the net, came back. Nebraska thought nobody touched it, so it should have been four contacts. They let play resume. Anayo Beche's left arm is awfully close to that ball, seeking the block. And now a lot of camera angles here. Yeah, definitely hit Manaya. So this challenge will be unsuccessful. Nebraska will be down to one replay request. Brianna Dean Jackson was swinging. She ultimately got the kill to finish that rally. She's out of Houston, Texas. Last year hit 303. Second highest on the team. Played basically every set. So they've got some nice returning pieces at UNLV on a team that was on the doorstep of their conference tournament and really ran into heartbreak. They were up 2-0 at Grand Canyon and then got reverse swept. And that started a four-match slide. They just fell out of their conference tournament. A lot of optimism and momentum until that reverse sweep against GCU last year. They're still looking at this one. I thought the verdict was pretty clear that this should be UNLV's point, and it should stay Nebraska 12. And Las Vegas 9. My guess is Texas wants this match to be brief so they can get started as soon as possible because their match is after Nebraska's, and the two teams will play tomorrow, 1-2 at 2:30 Central Time, 12:30 Pacific Time. Unsuccessful Danny Busbone Kelly challenge. And the serve again will come from Cameron Scroggins, one of two setters. She's out of Pearland, Texas. Olivia Malk started at libero. She's bracketed by Harper Murray to her left. And to her right, handling the pass, Trey Sigler beautifully. Quick attack, and now Beche blocked. Brianna Dean Jackson makes it 5-0 for UNLV. And she wags her finger after that, saying, not in my house. This is not their house. They normally play on campus. And that served into the net. That's as poorly timed a service error as UNLV in their history of volleyball has ever had. They had won five straight points, 13-10 now Nebraska.
1: I guess the trend continues for this season, JB. It's anytime an opponent against Nebraska gets rolling, gets some momentum, then they miss a serve.
0: Boy, pass made by Libero. Left side swing and a kill by Cammie Christensen, who's been impressive. It's her third kill, 6'3", junior Cammie Christensen out of Cedar Hills, Utah, by way of Snow College. And then you may not know where that is, other than you're thinking, yeah, I should probably bring mittens if I go to college there. Snow College is a junior college out of Ephraim, Utah, home of the Fighting Badgers. So she's making a big jump from junior college to UNLV and looking good. 6'3". Pass made Taria Sigler, right side. Virginia Adriano, kaboom! That's more like it. 14-11 Nebraska in the first.
1: Virginia's off to another hot start. That's her second kill of the match. No errors on three swings, hitting 667. She has one of the hot hands for the Huskers.
0: Other than that 5-point run, 6 out of 7 for UNLV. They seem a step slow, not accustomed to this fast pace by Nebraska. Back row attack, UNLV, just long. And that's Jada Harris who just checked in. Remember, she's the preseason conference player of the year, did not start. She's got a big wrap on her left wrist. She's had a wrist issue. That shot was just long, but she's come in and fired away from the back row. And it's now 15-11 Nebraska in the first. Media timeout. 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
0: Players Era Volleyball Showcase, another celebration of volleyball. Nebraska and UNLV. And then number 18, number 2, Texas tonight. And tomorrow, number 1, number 2, Nebraska and Texas for the first time since the 2023 National Championship match. Sadly, we know what happened that night. The second last time the two teams played, 2021 regional final. That's in the conversation for greatest win of all time. I don't think it's the answer, but it's in the conversation for one of the great wins all time. Nebraska was the number 10 seed. Texas, the number 1 seed. Huskers take it down in Gregory Gym. 2021. Lindsey Krause, the final kill. And on to Columbus, Ohio, the 2021 Final Four. Huskers dropped championship match in 5 to Wisconsin that year. 15-11 Nebraska, opening night 2026 in Vegas. Served by Virginia Adriano. Pass by the libero outside set. Basha Latos blocked back. Great cover by the libero. Bump set over to the right. Christensen swings. Blocked back. Covered again. The white-clad UNLV Rebels back row. And a kill. The first one this season for Jada Harris. She averaged 3.5 a set last year. This is a ball game. 15-12 Nebraska in the first.
1: We're having a tough time with off-blocker defense, especially Bergen Riley. She's not blocking in that scenario and is just not coming off the net to pick that up.
0: I wonder why Jada Harris is playing back row, not front. Probably something to do with blocking. That left wrist is sore. Center dump beauty by Bergen Riley. Fooled everybody. In Vegas, it's now 16-12 to rest.
1: Bergen's in the front row, so she can go up, throw that down with one hand. That's exactly what she does. And UNLV does not respect her because she normally doesn't attack when she's in the front row. So they let her go. I hope she continues to do that until they start putting a block up on her.
0: Serve sails out of bounds. 16-13 Nebraska. Harper Murray out of bounds. Remember year one for Harper? She had almost 90 service errors last year, 39. Worked hard on cutting down that number. Back in, Ari Brown, who got a kill from the back row, freshman out of Tulsa. New pass by Trey Sigler. Back row swing. Harper Murray. Kaboom! Extra velocity, 17-13.
1: I think that back row attack can be a crucial piece of our offense. We just need to establish it. And it was a perfect pass scenario, and Bergen still decides to set the back row, and she gets Harper one-on-one. It was a beautiful set decision.
0: Andy Jackson, that laser serve a little bit low, but I think that's a good risk. Let her hone that line drive serve, because that thing could be a weapon come December. Basha Latos out of the beautiful country of Poland to serve, third-year player. Floats one, pass by Laney, a beauty to Slive and Io Beche, cross-court, not this time. Basha Latos back row, UNLV, dug by Harper into the third row, point, Basha Latos, UNLV. It is 17-15, Nebraska by just two.
1: UNLV is continuing to feed their back row attack. And remember what I said earlier, Latos is a smaller attacker. So back row, front row, no matter where she's attacking from, we have to be super disciplined on her.
0: Serve to T. Sigler. Good pass. Gets it back. T. Sigler roll shot cross court. That's not going to work. Bump set to the back row. Latos for a one-point game. Block back. It's a three-point game. Nio Beche, Bergen Riley might have been there too. 18-15, Big Red.
1: It's a nice adjustment by Manaya. She just got tooled trying to block Latos on that previous back row attack. Latos goes up, attacks from the back row again, and Manaya's right there. Timing's perfect. Ceiling over the net. Everything looks good, and she's able to get a block.
0: Morgan Riley, cross court. Nice pass. Basha Latos, the slide. Ingram, Jada Ingram, Doug. Here come the Huskers. Back row attack. Harper Murray. Beautiful dig by the libero. Set left, roll shot. Here come the Huskers. Bergen behind. Virginia Adriano blocked by Tia Trout, and they say it's in. The Grand Islander blocks Virginia Adriano. It's 18-16.
1: Looked like Virginia was trying to go wrist away down the line. They were taking that away from her. Earlier she had it. They were giving her about a foot of line, and she took advantage. But there they made an adjustment and took away her line, so she got stuffed.
0: Tia Trout, 6-foot sophomore, younger sister of Isaac. Creighton Blue Jay, men's basketball. Pass by Taria Sigler, gets it back right pin, fires it cross court. She looked awfully comfortable on the right side there. 19-16, Nebraska.
1: And that's huge because in rotation one, Taria is attacking from that right pin. She's passing on the right side of the court. She's attacking from the right pin, and Bergen had no hesitation setting Taria on that right side, that right pin.
0: Taria, the lifter of the year. That's saying a lot for this team. They all lift a lot. Outside set, Tia Trout rolls shot cross court. There's Olivia with the up. They played against each other in high school in the state of Nebraska. Back row tip shot, Taria Sigler. She's got all the arrows in the quiver tonight. It's 20-16.
1: Huskers are hitting 400 as a team right now. UNLV 167.
0: Taria Sigler serves back left. Is it libero has to feed front left. Tia Trout swings, block back covered. Left side, Tia Trout tipping out of bounds. Trying to carry it. Yep, it's a lift. It was on her hand a long time. 21-16. Nebraska. Timeout. Grand Island. Timeout. UNLV. 21-16. Big Red. 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
0: 21-16, Nebraska set one against UNLV. 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Dial 988. Tom Brady is in the house. Did not bring his 7 Lombardi trophies with him. Here comes the serve from Terea Sigler. Pass made by Brown in the back row. Back row shot by Batos. Blocked back, covered. Left side, Tia Trout. Here come the Huskers. Olivia feeds a right pin. And there's Virginia Adriano across score. 22-16, 4 in a row for Nebraska. Nick of time.
1: There you go. There's an out-of-system set. Olivia Mauck had to step in, set that second contact. She puts it up perfectly, and Virginia's able to get a kill off of her.
0: Huskers are staying away with their serve from the libero, Callie King. She has not handled a single serve tonight. There's a pass by Lasha Batos. Tip shot in the middle. Won't drop. Here come the Huskers. Bumped over to the left. Harper off the block, digging down. Net violation, UNLV. That is 5 in a row. 23-16.
1: Harper turned it on for tonight. She's bringing the heat. She looks driven, like she's on a mission, and she's moving that ball around, attacking out of the front row, the back row. She's doing it all.
0: Nebraska 23, UNLV 16. Interesting story about Candace Parker, the former WNBA star. She came to the match in Dallas to cheer on Harper. They're chums. Harper apparently came to visit Candace Parker's daughter is a young volleyball player. There's a service ace. First of the night for the Big Red. First of the season. Terea Sigler brought to you by the Nebraska Soybean Board. 24-16 Nebraska. Another farm fact. Farmers and ranchers raise livestock, poultry, and soybeans to provide nutritious, affordable protein for everyone. Nebraska. Soybean Board. There's the serve by Terea Sigler. That one's out of bounds. Feast or famine. 24-16 becomes 24-17.
1: Never miss a serve on set point, JB.
0: Terea Sigler not too far from her home in Scottsdale. I think Vegas to Scottsdale will hold everything. Yeah, about 5 hours. Here comes the serve from the one of two setters. Scroggins across. Nice pass, Olivia Mauck. Right side, Virginia Adriano. Straight ahead, out of bounds. 24-18.
1: Tough pass, tough set. Ball was behind Virginia Adriano's head, so she's swinging blind. She can't see where it's at. Ultimately, it ends in an attacking error.
0: Scroggins sails it to the back left. Olivia, okay pass. Bumps that left. Tip shot Harper to the donut. Nobody home. The bakery's open. Point set, Big Red. That's your Hy-Vee set point. 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Proud sponsor of basketball and ball. Hy-Vee has a helpful smile in every aisle. Bergen leading the conversation at the end of that rally. I think the Huskers might have been a little tight. A little anxious, set number one. Let's see if they, like Thursday night, get a lot looser, a lot more effective hereafter. One love and sets Nebraska. Come back for set two on the Huskers Radio Network.
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0: Set one, Nebraska 25, UNLV 18. Lauren, you're looking at the numbers. What do you see?
1: So far, I like what I see. Huskers hit 414 in that set. They held UNLV to 114. Our sideout percentage was 68%, so our goal is 65% or higher. That looks good. They held UNLV to 50%, so that means we're serving tough and really stressing them with our serve. At times, we outdug them 10 digs compared to their 8. We outblocked them 4 blocks compared to their 2. We outserved them 1 ace compared to none for UNLV. However, we had 3 service errors. They only had 1, and we out-attacked them 16 kills. UNLV had 11. They had more attack errors than us. So overall, I think Nebraska did what they could, and the stats look good to me. However, I think there are some areas where we could have cleaned up play. There were some tips that went down that our off-blocker defense needs to pick up. For some reason, UNLV is targeting Olivia Mauk with the serve, and they've had some success. They're stressing her with the serve. She's at times been passing all over the place, moving Bergen all over. So we need to clean that up. We'll see who UNLV targets in this second set. I'm sure they'll continue to stick with that game plan until it stops working. But pass a little better, a little cleaner from Olivia Mauk. Better off-blocker defense from Bergen Riley. And then there were just a few attack errors just from I think there was one from Virginia. She got stuffed. There was one from Terea that went in the bottom of the net. One from Manaya where she got blocked. So just trying to swing high and continue to move that ball around that UNLV block.
0: Nebraska in the red tops on the road. And UNLV, the home team, wearing white here tonight. Huskers, one love, opening night, 2026. Big crowd of red-clad fans. Serve goes to Bachalatos. Bad pass. Bump set from Libero. Left side, swing Christians, and here come the Huskers. Quick attack in the middle, and Manaya Beche pushes it wide. 1-0, UNLV's first lead of the night.
1: Manaya went on a wide gap set. And so she's already wide, but then Bergen pushed that set even wider. So it went to Manaya's left hand. She was trying to tip that over with her left hand and just took it too wide.
0: So Tia Trout out of Grand Island is playing front row. And the back row now is Jada Harris, preseason Mountain West Player of the Year. She started at Long Beach, played 2 years, and became the Mountain West Newcomer of the Year last season. 3.5 kills a set. Now she's got an ace, and it's 2-0 here. We just started the second set. UNLV. Jada Harris, she's a native of Las Vegas herself, Lake Mead Christian Academy. Jada Harris socks it towards Olivia. Perfect pass on a diving effort. Back set, there's Treya Sigler. Bangs it off the digging down. 2-1 now, Vegas.
1: When we pass on top of Bergen's head, then she's able to push that tempo and get those one-on-one matchups. So Treya Sigler on that right pin there, she's one-on-one. She goes up, she's able to attack cross court and really just smash that ball cross court. So we have to pass well in order for our offense to be effective.
0: Trail line by drive serve. Libero handled that one beautifully. Now cross it goes to Nebraska. Bumps it to the right. Shot by Virginia. Dug outside set. Bachalatos. Vegas cross court. Just wide. 3. Make it 2-2. 2-2 now in the second. Huskers won the first. Huskers trying to stay away from Callie King, their fine libero. South Lake Carroll High School. It's the alma mater of former Missouri quarterback Chase Daniel, former Alabama quarterback Greg McElroy. This time a bad pass, right side tip shot. Christensen, again, it finds the donut. Where is the defense there? 3-2 Vegas.
1: JV, this is driving me nuts. It's that off-blocker defense. It's not hard to do. You just have to pull off. Hang out around the 10-foot line if you're not blocking and be ready to pick up those tips. And Virginia Adriano, she was right underneath the block, you know, maybe expecting that ball to ricochet off the block, and it, but she was just too shallow, wasn't deep enough, wasn't prepared for a tip.
0: Serve way long. And it's Point Nebraska. We're tied at three. Vegas went on a five-point run there in the first set. It was not enough. Huskers prevailed. 25-19. Left side attack. Bachelato. Stiff shot. Diving dig of beauty by Bergen. Outside set. Harper straight ahead. Nice up. Here comes Vegas. The libero sets to Bachelato's left pin. Cross court. Hits the line official. He's okay. On its way out. Point Nebraska 4-3 Huskers.
1: He made a nice matrix move. So yeah. Still holding the flag up in the air, ducking out of the way. I think the ball hit his leg. He's got a lot going on back there.
0: He's nimble. You got to be agile back there. The guys who are kind of aerobically challenged, this is a tough sport to be an official. You're kind of in the action. Meanwhile, we got a point for Nebraska is on serve receive. Vegas unable to get the ball over. Yeah, I mean, if you're looking to get in shape, you might want to be a volleyball linesman because you got to be moving around. Line drive served by Olivia. Bad pass, Jada Harris. Here comes the set from libero, Callie King. Right side attack, Cammy Christensen. Big block. Harper Murray, Andy Jackson. Nebraska pouring it on 6-3 after trailing 3-2. That's four in a row. Timeout, Vegas. We're in the second set. Huskers won the first 25-18, and now 6-3 Nebraska in the second. 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
0: The Players Era Volleyball Showcase. Don't worry about it. They invented this thing called the Internet so we can understand things like Players Era. We're going to get to the bottom of it. Meanwhile, 6-3 Nebraska here in the second. Serve. Pass Jada Harris right side. Cammy Canners and Christensen. 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
1: Harper with the help of Andy Jackson. Those two are a wall next to each other, getting shoulder to shoulder, ceiling over the net, but it was a perfect setup by Harper, staying inside and really following her attacker.
0: Serve at Harris, perfect pass outside. Bachelato swing, block back covered. Again, Vegas, again back row. Jada Harris, block back out of bounds. Off of Andy Jackson, Point Vegas, 7-4 Nebraska.
1: Even though Andy just missed that block there, she has five blocks so far in this match. We're not even through the second set. And, JB, that leads the team. The next closest to her is Terea Sigler and Harper Murray, both at two apiece.
0: Huskers hitting 364. 044 for Vegas. Another service ace by Vegas. Excuse me, service error. It's now 8-4 Nebraska. Having fun in the desert. Nebraska 8, UNLV 4. Served by Laney Choboy to the back middle. There's Callie King, the libero. This time not a great pass. Back row roll shot, Jada Harris. Here come the Huskers. Laney, Trey Sigler's second contact goes over the net. Push back, Doug. Here come Nebraska again outside. Harper searching for hands. Misses hands. Sails it into the second row. point. Vegas 8-5. Nebraska set 2.
1: Harper was definitely trying to go high hands there, but just completely missed. And that's one of the risks that you take when you're trying to hit high hands off the block and out of bounds for a tool kill. Sometimes you're just going to miss a little too high and a little too long.
0: Three first-team All-Americans out there for Nebraska. Bergen, Andy, and Harper. Most rotations. Pass made by Olivia. Quick attack. Andy Jackson blocked. Or might have hit it into the net. What happened there, Lauren? 8-6.
1: Looks like it was just a misconnection between Bergen and Andy. Maybe the set was a little too low. They're talking about it right now. I'm sure we'll see the repeat rule here, and Andy will get this next set.
0: Pasha Latos to serve. She's been impressive on the outside. Healthy, six rotation player. Pass Olivia, left side, roll shot by Harper. No. Now UNLV sets outside. Roll shot by Tia Trout. Here come the Huskers. The slide. Andy Jackson tips up. It drops off the dig and out. 9-6 Big Red.
1: Another off connection between Bergen and Andy. It looks like Bergen just left that up a little too high and a little too slow for Andy. Maybe pushed it a little too wide as well. But Andy went up, made the smart play. The set wasn't there, so she goes up and tips it.
0: 9-6 set 2. Huskers won the first set by 7. Line drive. Harper out of bounds. 9-7. Little closer than some forecasted. First set was close. It's a 2-point ball game till the Huskers pulled away late. Callie King, Southlake Carroll High School. Suburban Dallas. Bad pass by Olivia. Not her night so far. Left side roll shot. Trey Sigler. Here comes Vegas. Back row. Pasha Latos. Nice dig by Laney across the net. Fired back. Dug by Olivia. Huskers have it. Trey Sigler across court. Diving dig by Callie King, the libero. Vegas outside. Shot by Tia Trout. No. Harper with the up. Left side. Trey Sigler out the block and out. Best rally of the night. Both teams. 10-7 Nebraska.
1: Beautiful out-of-system set. Lani Choboy steps in. She's able to use her hands and just sets up T. Sigler right on the pin. Perfect set. It's almost how Bergen sets a go set. So it was almost an in-system set. Lani put a little tempo on that, and Terea was able to go up and fire away.
0: The back row littles have to set on occasion. I think Carrie Leinbach just served that ball. Yes, she did. Here comes the back row attack, and excuse me, that's Lady Chilborn. That's Carrie Leinbach, who's in there with a nice dig. And Bergen Riley puts it over on the second contact. Point Nebraska, 11-7.
1: So you have Carrie Leinbach serving, playing right back defense. And then Lainey Choboy, who was playing right back defense, she's now moved over and playing left back defense in place of Olivia Mauck, who's not on the court right now.
0: Served by Carrie. Pass made. Outside set. Tia Trout. Grand Island High School gets the kill for Vegas. 11-8 Nebraska.
1: I like this move, JV. Bring Carrie in to serve. You still have Lainey out there. So you have two littles in the back row playing wing defense, right back and left back.
0: Olivia has struggled. She looked great in the football stadium on Thursday night. Here comes a serve by the setter. Nice pass, T. Sigler. The slide, Mariah Obeche. The dig trails backwards. Chased down by Latos. And now unable to get it over. The other teammates kind of quit on it. Latos kept it alive, but no one was near her, a long way from the net. So no one could then bring it back. Point Nebraska. 12-8. A lot of running room around the court. We're in a big hockey arena. That came into play on that one. Quick attack, shot, and it drops for Rihanna Dean Jackson. 6'1 junior out of Houston, 12-9 Nebraska, set 2 after winning the first by 7.
1: Smart play by UNLV. They're attacking Bergen Riley. So even if she does dig that up, playing right back defense, Nebraska's automatically out of system.
0: Jada Harris, preseason conference player of the year. Serves passed by T. Sigler. Outside, Virginia Adriano swings. No. Now, bump set to Harris. Time is off. She can only free ball it over. Here come the Huskers. Outside, there's Virginia Adriano on her off pin. Swings, Doug. set behind right side Cammy Christensen. Here come the Huskers. Bergen behind right side T. Sigler down. Tipping it home. 13-9.
1: It was a trap set, so it's tight. It's inside, but Terea Sigler sees that, and she goes up and sends over a tip. That's the right play to make when the set's not there, and she's still able to get a kill out of it.
0: Scottsdale native, former number one recruit in the country, Kenna Cogill's select team teammate for many years. T. Sigler serves. Good pass. Tip in the middle. Nice up by Olivia Mouth. Right side, Virginia Adriano tips into the net, then four touches. 12-10 after the Vegas point. Excuse me, 13-10.
1: Great up by Olivia Mouth to keep Nebraska alive, but that tip has to go over the net if you're Virginia Adriano, and she's now... Three kills, three errors on 10 swings, hitting zero. So she's cooled off throughout this second set.
0: Julia Beckham, true freshman, Henderson, Nevada, for the first time, checks in, serves. T. Sigler, okay, pass left side. Harper Murray bangs it off the digging out. 14-10, Nebraska set two after winning the first.
1: Harper is such a smart volleyball player. She sees that the libero for UNLV is off the court. She's not playing, and so Harper goes and takes that cross-court shot and is able to get a kill.
0: On the back left player. Pass made a good one by UNLV. Flipped over by the middle. Block back covered. And then left side set to Basha Lantos. Off the block and down. Point Vegas, 14-11.
1: Once again, I don't think that's Olivia Mouth's tip. I think it's our off blocker. So in that situation, it's Harper Murray. She needs to work to get off the net, straddling that 10-foot line and ready for that tip.
0: Nebraska in the second, serve out of bounds. 15-11, just when Vegas had a little bit of momentum. Service errors, four for both schools. 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Media timeout, 15-11 in the second. Huskers won the first by seven. Stay right there. More set two action. We come right back from Las Vegas. You're listening to the Huskers Radio Network.
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0: 15-11, Nebraska over UNLV, a program where former Husker statsman Brian Magbetan was a three-year assistant coach, and he just left this year to be an assistant for Tennessee. So B-Mag on the rise in the coaching ranks. 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John Bader, Camden Cohn, Lauren Cook West, Josh Oakman. It takes a village. Serve by Laney Chilboy for Nebraska. Pass made. Set by Scroggins on the slide. The tip shot blocked back, covered again. Back row shot. Wow, Jada Harris. That's a big arm. Native of Vegas. It's a 3-point ball game, 15-12.
1: We have to be all over her when she's in the back row. We had three blockers up, but I feel like we were shifted maybe a little too far over to the right. She was able to attack towards, bring that ball across, wrist away, so to our left back area. And so if our block shifts over, it takes that away from her, that may help.
0: Quick attack, Nebraska. Bang. Ante Jackson, 16-12 Huskers.
1: I like that response. You know, Nebraska loses that point, comes right back, gets a quick kill, quick side out.
0: Line drive serve handled. Back row, outside set. Tia Trout back in at a Grand Island. Doug, and here come Huskers, the slide. Big shot. Ante Jackson down the line. Called in. Big hit. 17-12, Big Red.
1: STM, all of these are back sets. So the last two kills from Ante Jackson are behind Bergen's head. One was tight and inside right behind Bergen. This one goes all the way out to the pin. So those UNLV blockers are having a tough time tracking Ante Jackson right now. And if you want to get an automatic kill, you STM set the middle, but do it in the red zone.
0: And she went down the line with that shot. Normally she'll go cross court. She was celebrating after. She's been working so hard on her line shot. And UNLV wants to talk it over. Not sure what this replay request is. It certainly landed inbound, so it must have been some sort of net contact issue, perhaps. Meanwhile, for the moment, 17-12 Nebraska. Huskers won the first by 7. Nebraska's down to one challenge left. UNLV risking one of their two right here. Not sure what the issue is. It clearly is way in. Score big with Amigos is fan favorites like soft tacos, crisp meat burritos, and, of course, game-changing ranch dressing. Amigos is a Nebraska original and a proud supporter. On game day and every day, enjoy the bold, fresh flavors of Amigos. 17-12, both teams with an unsuccessful challenge thus far, each down to one. Huskers wearing the red short sleeves here tonight. Late afternoon Pacific time. 2:30 Central time tomorrow. Number one, number two, the Big Red and the Burnt Orange for the first time in three seasons. Served by a Harper, pass by Callie King. Great libero outside tip to a Trout. Big swing dug by Olivia. Center dump, Bergen down. She's had a couple of those already, fooled everybody. 18-12, Huskers pouring it on.
1: This is the new, more aggressive Bergen Riley. These are you're right, it's happened twice now. She's in the front row. She goes up. She throws that setter attack down with her left hand, but she looks like she's going to set, and at the last minute pulls her right hand down, sends that ball over with her left. So it's hard to predict when she's going to do it, and it's working for her.
0: Above the neck, you can wear all the jewelry you want now in volleyball. Remember, in your day, they wouldn't let you do that.
1: Yeah, you couldn't wear anything.
0: Below the neck, you can't wear any bracelets or anything because it might get tangled with the net. But above the neck, you can do what you want. Left side tip shot. Now block back covered. Here comes UNLV outside. Tia Trout, roll shot, does not clear the net. Point Nebraska, 19-12.
1: Times have changed, JB. You can wear jewelry now. You get paid. You can do all the things.
0: A lot going on. They're not driving Toyota Tercels anymore. I think they're going with Highlanders. Line drive serve. Nearly drops. Nice pass by Ingram. Gets it back. Swings off the block and in. Ante Jackson's got another block. How many is that?
1: That's six.
0: Wow.
1: I believe that's six now for Ante Jackson.
0: She got in front of Jada Ingram, high school club teammate in Topeka of Skylar Pierce. And now they're going to challenge another one. Huskers on another five-point run. They had one earlier in the set, and they had one in set one. This will be it for challenges if UNLV is unsuccessful. You only get two. Okay. The score in this set is 20-12. I think this violates your formerly called green card challenge principles, but now we call them what, video replay challenge principles?
1: It definitely... I would not challenge this right now. It may get overturned, but you risk, if it doesn't, you're out of challenges, and you still have, you know, at least another set to play against the number one team in the country.
0: 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You got the replay, Lauren. What do you think?
1: It's really close. I don't feel like I had a great angle of it, but it's really close. If it did land in, it just barely nicked the line.
0: And it's a successful challenge. Okay. Forget 20-12, 19-13, Nebraska. Boy, if you're a floor official in modern-day volleyball, you got to do a little primping before the game because you're going to get some serious TV time. Now, one benefit of radio is nobody knows. We can save a lot of dough on hair gel. Here comes the serve. Beautiful pass, T. Sigler. Gets it back. Bangs it off the... out of bounds. No block touch. 19-14.
1: So it's that inside set again that she's calling for. So she goes about 3 feet in from the pin, and she's trying to attack sharp cross court inside that UNLV block. And in doing so, she just missed a little too wide.
0: Callie King, she's a junior. Senior now, and she started last year at Libero. Huskers, beautiful pass to slide. Andy Jackson having a big night. She loves playing in Vegas. 20-14 Nebraska.
1: Where was the kaboom there, JB? That was a big kill. That might have landed inside the 10-foot line.
0: Here comes a belated kaboom. I was about to say, Andy Jackson disagrees. She does not want what happens to Vegas to stay in Vegas. She wants what's happening here to happen everywhere. Wrigley, you name it. Meanwhile, a big block by Treya Sigler. It's 21-14 Nebraska. Manaya Obeche involved. Boy, if you're attacking Manaya Obeche's in the front row, good luck.
1: I would just tip.
0: Serve to Basha. Latos gets it back. Back row swing out of bounds. Didn't touch anybody. 22-14. Timeout, Vegas. Nebraska by 8 late in the second after winning the first by 7. 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
0: 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Andy Jackson. 6 blocks already in this one. Leaps Lia Lasers. That serve off the pass it out of here. That's the disruptive shutdown serve the Huskers have been searching for years. It's 23-14 Nebraska. That ace brought you by the soybean board.
1: Andy looks really confident from behind the service line right now.
0: Here we go. Here comes another. Passed it. Oh, tight to the net. Left side roll shot. Here come the Huskers. Bergen outside, roll shot, T. Sigler, not this time. Dig Karams backwards, chased down. Here comes a free ball back. Big red, Laney, Bergen, center, dump. It drops. Nice improvisation, Bergen Riley. It was a high first contact, and she sent it home.
1: How about this? 4 kills for Bergen Riley, and we're not even done with the second set. So she's averaging 2 kills a set right now.
0: What happens in Vegas should not stay in Vegas. Line drive serve out of bounds by Andy Jackson. She's getting into this line drive serving, and the Husker fans are as well. ...24-15 Nebraska. What a night for Andy Jackson. She had a beautiful slide down the line kill. And an ace, six blocks. Here comes the slide. And I'll beat you, Doug. Set by Vegas outside. Tia Trout, Grand Island, over Diglaney. Again, Vegas. Middle back. And Basha Latos gets stuffed. Morgan Riley. Underappreciated blocker with great technique. Point Nebraska 25-15. It sends us to the blocking tallies. The Huskers with 9 blocks in this match right now. And Andy Jackson leads the way with 5 of them right now. Huskers 25-18, 25-15. That was your Hy-Vee set point, brought to you by Hy-Vee, proud sponsor of Nebraska volleyball. Hy-Vee was helpful, smiling every aisle. Set 3 and a chance for a sweep when we return. Plus, we got a sports update brought to you by the Nebraska Lottery. It's all straight ahead on the Huskers Radio Network.
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9: 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Tickets are $5 with drawings every day and a top prize of $1 million a year for life. Top prize odds, 1 in 22 million. Number one, Nebraska leads UNLV 2-0. A couple scores from the Sanford Pentagon. 14th-ranked Minnesota swept 13th-ranked Creighton. And

0: Another celebration of the sport. Eddie Buston Kelly will have an option, presumably, to bring in some subs, especially with a 2:30 start Central Time tomorrow. And for the moment, Trey Sidner will start the second set. As will Manio Beche, Morgan Riley, Andy Jackson. So, hold on. Ryan Hunter's coming in to play opposite. So there's one sub. She had a big kill late in the SMU match. She had a Charlotte, North Carolina. Ryan Hunter, big arm, we know that. She's also a lefty, 6'2 sophomore. Redshirted a year ago, plays with a lot of energy. The little things, though, like can she pick up the tips, her blocking, scramble plays, that's an area where she's working hard to get even better. So Ryan Hunter in here for Virginia. And you're looking at the numbers on Virginia. What do you see, Lauren?
1: Virginia Adriano, 3 kills, 3 errors on 10 swings, hit 0, no blocks. So I think this is a smart move by Danny Buston Kelly. Bring in Ryan, see what she can do. And, you know, you mentioned Ryan has to pick up off-blocker tips. Well, JB, right now no one's picking up off-blocker tips. So you might as well try someone else and see what happens.
0: Here comes the serve. Olivia steps in front of T. Sigler. Bad pass. Bump set left. Harper swings off the block. Doug. Vegas with it. Down to Love and sets. Tip shot in the middle. Jada Ingram. Beautiful pancake by Bergen. Free ball over. Left side swing. Tia Trout. And muscles it through the block. Provided by Ryan Hunter. Point Vegas. 1-0. Tia Trout. And the Rebels.
1: Ryan was right there, so she was in the right spot. She just wasn't pressing over the net, sealed over the net. She was straight up and down. So that ball got through her hands and landed on Nebraska's side of the net.
0: Serve goes Olivia. Another poor pass by Olivia. Not her night thus far. Left side tip shot. Harper, and it drops. One apiece.
1: UNLV is continuing to target Olivia Mock with their serve. They've done that all night, and they're sticking to it because it's continuing to work for them.
0: 1-1.
2: Here we go.
0: Set 3. Huskers won the first 2 handily. Olivia to serve. Line drives it. That's an ace. Brought to you by the Nebraska Soybean Board. Olivia Mock with an ace. Her first of the night, first of the season. 2-1. Big Red in the third, trying to sweep UNLV. Sails this one back right. Right at Tia Trout. Not a great pass. Left side. Tip shot goes over and wide. So back-to-back, Olivia Malk serves. Back-to-back, Nebraska points, 3-1. Ryan Hunter, mom's a lawyer. In the front right. Set to the back middle, and Basha Loftos blocked back. Andy Jackson, 6th block of the night. That's solo, 4-1 Huskers.
1: It pays to be patient at the net, and that's exactly what Andy Jackson does. She could have released off. Nebraska could have easily picked up that tip, but she stays at the net. She's patient. She times her block perfectly.
0: Cammy Christensen got off to a fast start playing opposite. She just checks out now. Ari Brown comes in. Christensen has cooled off. Serve twinkles the twine. That's an ace. Olivia Marks got 2 aces in this sequence. It's 5-1 Nebraska. Brought to you by the Nebraska Soybean Board. One of 2 in-state Nebraskans for the Huskers this year. Olivia Mock out of Bennington, sails it to the front left. Bad pass again, back row shot, and a kill for Basha Loftos out of Poland, and it's suddenly 5-2 Nebraska.
1: We are so close on some of these attacks that are just sneaking through our block. It's simple, just pressing over the net instead of going straight up and down, and it's I'm sure Nebraska will be looking at the film and dissecting that and hopefully making some adjustments for their match tomorrow against Texas.
0: Back in Jada Harris, 2 years Long Beach, second year. Now with Vegas. Great player. Long shoot set to Andy Jackson. She gets stuffed. 5-3 Huskers.
1: It's a low set, so Bergen needs to get Andy higher, but at the same time, Andy needs to see that it's a low set, and that's the time to tip a roll shot, just try to get that ball over the net.
0: Big block by Rihanna Dean Jackson. Jada Harris to serve again. Big wrap on her left wrist. That's why she's not playing front row. Pass by Andy Jackson. Right side, Ryan Hunter. Kaboom! Woo-hoo! She's launching.

0: Rogers from the right. It's 6-3.
1: That's tough to defend. UNLV is giving her about a foot of line. She's a lefty. She easily takes that ball down the line. It's wide open. And if they want to stop Ryan Hunter, they're going to have to move their block out to the pin.
0: Huskers having fun in Vegas. Any trouble checks in and sails that one towards the California border. 6-4 now. Nebraska's lead in the third, trying to sweep UNLV. Kelly King serves her fellow libero. Olivia Malkin pass. Left side tip shot. Harper, teardropper home. 7-4, Big Red in the third.
1: We get to see Skylar Pierce.
0: Skylar checking in for T. Sigler to the front row. Big applause. Overpass. Tip shot by Andy Jackson. Block back covered. Now the slide. Andy Jackson bangs it off the block and out. It's 8-4 Nebraska.
1: You mentioned Andy's been working on the slide attack, attacking down the line. That's her second slide attack kill now that's gone down the line. So even though she attacked off the block, she's still aiming to go down the line.
0: Much tougher than cross body. Serve, poor pass by Vegas. Tip shot, blocked back, Andy Jackson covered. Again, Vegas in those white tops, right side, Ari Brown. Diving dig, Olivia. Center top, Brigham Riley. She's got another kill. It's 9-4. Fans love it.
1: I'm really impressed with Olivia Malk's defense, but I'm even more impressed with Bergen Riley. She has come out of her shell. She looks confident. She's being aggressive, and this is exactly what we need from her to open up those pin attackers.
0: Bergen Riley in this match, 2.5 sets, 5 kills, no errors, hitting 1,000. 9-4 in the third, Big Red. Timeout, Vegas. This is Big Red Volleyball.
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0: Welcome back, John Baylor, Lauren Cook West, a host of helpers, bringing you Nebraska volleyball against UNLV, served by Harper, up 9-4 in the third. Back row shot, Jada Harris. She's thinking GHTV. Get GMTV. 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
1: Now I understand why they allow her to play in the back row, even though she has a huge brace on her left hand. I mean, she's effective. She's an effective attacker out of the back row.
0: She was the Mountain West Newcomer of the Year last year. She's preseason Mountain West Player of the Year picked by the coaches. Service long by Vegas, 10-5. The Dr. Pepper shake, it runs as creamy, cool perfection. And somehow it tastes like cruising around with the windows down and zero responsibilities. That sounds like fun. Runs and makes it all better. Andy Jackson, a rocket serve just passed by Basha Latos. Gets it back. Swings blocked.
6: Morgan Riley, another block, had some help from Anaya Obeche. It's 11-5, Nebraska in the third, trying to sweep.
1: So not only is Morgan Riley producing offensively, but defensively as well. That's three blocks for her at the net in the front row. And UNLV's trying to set their left pin when Bergen's in the front row to attack over her, but Bergen's holding her own.
6: Where has this serve been the last 3 years? Andy Jackson's got her second ace. It's now 12-5. All those aces brought to you by Nebraska Soybean Board. She's been working on this for years, and now it's paying off. This line drive, it's just above the net, and it sinks. 12-5 timeout. Vegas will step aside on the Huskers Radio Network.
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0: 12-5, Big Red in the third. Lauren, how do you think the Huskers are playing?
1: I'm speechless. They keep getting better as this goes on, and it's fun to watch. You know, Bergen coming out of her shell, being aggressive when she's in the front row. Andy Jackson serve. Olivia Mauch digging all over the place. I mean, there's some big developments here in Huskerland.
0: It's a great serve by Andy Jackson. Results in a tip shot, block back covered, and nearly falls. Free ball across. Laney to Bergen, the slide, Nebraska, Manio Beche, tipping, no. Now Vegas, middle back, Jada Harris, rolls up, diving, dig Laney. Husker's middle back, tip shot by Harper, might have gotten away with a 10-foot line violation. Tipped, pancaked in the air, roll shot from the right, out of bounds off of Vegas. I think if Vegas had another challenge left, they would have challenged that 10-foot line violation on Harper. Instead, they don't have one, 13-5 Nebraska.
1: How about this? Huskers hitting 500 in this current set for the match, 375. UNLV 182 in this current set and 062 for the match.
0: Well, Harper has that beautiful tip shot from the 10-foot line. That is so deceptive. You think she's going to blast it. And Andy gets another serve, another line drive. Passed beautifully by Harris. Roll shot over. Easy play for Nebraska. Skylar Pierce. The slide, and I'll bait you off to dig it out. 14-5. They can't stop the serving exploits of Andy Jackson.
1: Jamie, I don't understand how they're passing her serve. I mean, it is a rocket. If that were coming at me, I would just back up, get out of the way, and let that baby land.
0: This is a huge development. Nebraska has not had a disruptive shutdown server for years. Line drive, that's a beautiful serve, and it's a near ace. It results in another free ball. Outside, Skylar, it falls. 15-5 as Andy Jackson is debuting this beautiful serve. Is completely shutting down the side-out offense of Vegas. And the question becomes, can Andy side out to the end of the match? We could be just 10 rallies away. Timeout on the floor. This is the Huskers Radio Network.
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0: Nebraska 15, UNLV 5. Enter Andy Jackson's laser serve. There's another just long. We thought she might serve until the end, thinking maybe her teammates should just bring out homework, some books. But that line drive served just long, 15-6.
1: To me, that's an okay miss because it's those UNLV passers had to make a decision. It didn't go in the bottom of the net, and it was almost in. So that's an impressive run by her.
0: Net violation against Vegas. Huskers popped it back on serve receive, and Vegas ran into the net. Point. Nebraska 16-6 in the third. Malia Shoji in her fourth year head coach at UNLV. Her uncle is Dave Shoji. Her dad was a 30-year head coach in volleyball. Right side tip shot. Block back covered by UNLV. Left side tip shot out of bounds. No touch by the block. Tia Trout, Isaac's younger sister, last to touch it for the Vegas. Point Nebraska, her home state team, 17-6.
1: Look at our front row right now. You have Kenna Cogill, you have Skylar Pierce, and you have Ryan Hunter. Three players who haven't had a lot of experience, but they're doing a great job up there.
0: Served by Bergen, overpass. Out of bounds. That's an ace. Bergen Riley, 18-6. Any thoughts that Nebraska would intentionally lengthen this match so Texas would start much later and end much later were wrong. Line drive serve, Morgan Riley into the net, 18-7. It was an interesting conspiracy theory.
1: You're always coming up with conspiracy theories.
0: When it's an 11-point ball game, you want to keep things spicy. All right, 18-7 Nebraska, 7 to go here on a hot desert day. Pass made by Harper, back row. Skyler with a big shot. It drops from 12 feet off the net. What do you call that shot?
1: A beach shot? I mean, that's an nice, athletic move by Skyler Pearson. It's just a cutty shot. She doesn't have a lot of heat on that swing. It's just she's placing that ball, using an off-speed shot, and finding some open court. But a very athletic move to get her feet to that ball because it was such an inside, out-of-system set.
0: Skyler serves. Latos the pass. Right side shot off the digging out. Point Vegas, 19-8 Nebraska. Tom Brady courtside. He's a co-owner of the Las Vegas Raiders. Las Vegas Raiders have yet to lose a game this year, which is a development. Here comes a serve. Pass made by Skyler Pierce. Quick attack in the middle. Kenna Cogill blocked back. First contact swing. Skyler. Done. Three ball over. Here come the Huskers. Olivia to Bergen. Back set. Ryan Hunter. Cross court. Just wide. Point Vegas 19-9.
1: That's a free ball situation, so it needs to be a pass, set, kill, and that one ended in an attacking error, but I feel like Olivia Mauck on her pass, she pulled Bergen off the net, so Bergen wasn't able to run her offense.
0: Bad pass by Olivia. It was a tough serve, and Bergen pushed into the net. She can't believe it. No challenge by Nebraska. 19-10 Huskers here in the third, trying to sweep. Kenna Cogill, Ryan Hunter, Skyler Pierce, Olivia Mauck, and Harper Murray. Serve goes to nobody. Just long. 20-10. We had the whole lineup set to go with nobody was needed. Vegas in this match has gone with a solo setter. It's been a 5-1 all night. Cameron Scroggins has been the setter. We were told it would be a two-setter starting lineup, assuming it would be a two-setter offense. Do not assume. 20-10 Nebraska. And Keani Williams checks in. The days of redshirting are long gone. Kenneth Cogill is serving. Bad pass. Back row roll shot. There's a dig by Kenneth Cogill. She can do it all. She wants to play libero. Outside set. And Harper Murray tips it off the block and down. 21-10.
1: JB, I think any middle you talk to will say they wish they could play libero.
0: She looked really comfortable back there.
1: Yeah, they work hard on it in practice, and I feel like middle's there just dying to get a dig. And you saw the sideline, the bench, they all went bananas when Kenna got that up.
0: Line drive serve by Kenna Gogo. Another bad pass. Back row shot by Latos. One arm dig of beauty by Skyler Pierce. Left side swing Harper off the block. What's going on in the back row right now for Nebraska?
1: We just have some really good defenders. And yeah, you have Skylar Pierce back there who doesn't play a lot of back row defense. You have Kenneth Cogill, and they're digging everything, keeping it all alive.
0: Skylar Pierce, Kenneth Cogill shut down floor defenders. Kenneth Cogill to serve to the back middle. Perfect pass. Uh-oh, center dump, diving dig by Bergen. Kenneth Cogill's trying to be an assist. Ryan Hunter swings right pin, no. Here comes Vegas. Quick second middle. Bergen the dig. Kenneth Cogill's going for another assist. Ryan Hunter blocked back covered. And Keani Williams bumps it to nobody. And thus ends the Kenneth Cogill assist efforts. So close. 22-11 now Nebraska.
1: Here's what I love about this team. Danny can sub in anyone, and they don't miss a beat. You would think there would be an adjustment period, but there's not. They all just look like they're starters out there, even though they're just being subbed in for the first time tonight.
0: Jada Harris back in line, drives it at Harper. Perfect pass. Gets it back, tips it in the middle, won't drop. Beautiful diving pancake, free ball over. Artie Brown, nice up by Bergen, bumps that left. That's Harper Murray, blasting it straight ahead, but long. 22-12, Nebraska set three. Three away from sweeping. I don't think Nebraska wants this to end. There's a lot of fun out there. You ever had fun and your mom's calling dinner and you're like, I just want to keep playing? Jada Harris to serve. That's an ace. Diving dig attempt by Harper Murray. Point Vegas, 22-13. Not the way Danny Bustam Killer wants this to end. A little sloppy here at the end. Skyler got aced on that one. So Jada Harris to keep serving. She's going to be trouble for the rest of the Mountain West this year, especially with that left wrist cast goes off. Good pass by Harper. Gets it back. Tips. No. And now Vegas right side. Labato. Blade block by Harper. Got in front of Basha Latos. 23-13.
1: You can see how disciplined Harper is on that block. She is just pushing over the net, reaching for those ears. She also does an incredible job of watching her attacker instead of getting caught up watching the ball. So her eyes are on that attacker the entire time, and that tells her a lot of what's going to happen.
0: Ryan Hunter serving for the first time in her career. Just long. 23-14.
1: At this point, I think everyone has served tonight.
0: I think Andy Jackson's serve has become contagious. Our line drives. Have not seen Gabby DeVita tonight. Have not seen Jaden Robinson. Keani Williams playing middle right now, front row. Serve back left, pass by Harper, set to the middle back. Big swing, Skyler. Dig goes high in the air, set to nobody, free ball over. Laney, the first contact, Bergen sets, outside Harper, kill. 24-14, Nebraska, one to go.
1: Looking at Harper's numbers, she's had a nice night. 10 kills, 3 errors on 21 swings. She has the most attempts on the team, but she's hitting 333, so above 300, that's a pretty good night.
0: Harper to serve has not sat the entire night. Pass by Basha Latos. Quick attack in the middle. Give the kill to Jada Ingram, the club teammate. of Skylar Pierce. She's out of Topeka, 24-15. I think Vegas might be underrated at preseason number six in the Mountain West. I see them as three or four. But it's early. Ari Brown now to serve. She's a nice weapon in the back row and front. Passed by Harper. Now for the match. The slide. Keani Williams out of bounds. 24-16.
1: Keani was right there. She just didn't snap her wrist down, and you could tell she wanted that. Everyone wanted her to get that kill, but got to get on top of that ball and snap that wrist down.
0: Ari Brown to sail this one just over. Passed by Olivia. Set left. Skylar for the match. Doug. Fed to the middle back. Jada Harris rolls shot. Diving kick. Olivia. Beauty. Set to the middle back. Harper. We're over in Vegas. 25-16 in the third. All these red-clad fans love it. Texas tomorrow. We'll hear from the head coach shortly. 25-18, 16, and 16. And moments ago, the Harper Murray back row tip is your Hy-Vee match point. Hy-Vee, proud sponsor of Nebraska Volleyball. Hy-Vee is a helpful smile in every aisle. The head coach shortly, plus a lot of awards to give. Don't go anywhere. Huskers are 1-0 in 2026. 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
16: 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Top prize odds, 1 in 22 million. Number one, Nebraska sweeps UNLV out at the T-Mobile Arena, but a couple scores across the country in volleyball at the Sanford Pentagon. 14th-ranked Minnesota swept 13th-ranked Creighton. 20th-ranked USC swept 12th-ranked Arizona State. 10th-ranked Penn State came away with a sweep over UConn. The Michigan Wolverines swept the Miami Hurricanes. And Rutgers came away with a bounce-back win 3-1 over Evansville today after losing to Purdue Fort Wayne in 5 sets yesterday. A couple college football scores as 14th-ranked USC handled San Jose State 42-26 earlier today. North Dakota State gets their first ever FBS win 33-7 over Jacksonville State. Eastern Michigan takes the 28-17 victory over Sacramento State. And North Carolina wins the Aer Lingus Classic over TCU 15-10. Again, Nebraska sweeps UNLV. We'll have more postgame, including a conversation with Danny Busboom Kelly right after this. 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
0: Left side roll shot. Trey Sigler. Here comes Vegas. Back row. Pasolatos. Nice dig by Laney across the net. Fired back. Dug by Olivia. Huskers have a Trey Sigler across court. Diving dig by Callie King, the libero. Vegas outside. Shot by Tia Trout. No. Harper with the up. Left side. Trey Sigler off the block and out. Best rally of the night, both teams, 10-7 Nebraska.
19: 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Tia Trout, the great Grand Island Islander alumna, in her second year with Vegas, finishes with one kill and three errors, hit negative tonight. Stay right there. 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
19: 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Out of Grand Island. Left side swing. Mascialato stuffed. Bergen Riley, Andy Jackson. Andy's got 3 blocks already. 9-3 Nebraska. Another Nebraska farm fact. 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And
0: six for UNLV. Those six aces, Andy Jackson had a bunch of them. She had two of them, one each for Terea and Bergen, and two for Olivia Mauch. That's your Nebraska Soybean Aces recap. The head coach shortly. Huskers are 1-0. 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
0: 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Back in, Ari Brown, who got a kill from the back row, freshman out of Tulsa. New pass by Tracy, got a back row swing. Harper Murray, kaboom! Extra velocity, 17-13.
1: I think that back row attack can be a crucial piece of our offense. We just need to establish it. And there's it was a perfect pass scenario, and Bergen still decides to set the back row, and she gets Harper one-on-one. It was a beautiful set decision.
0: Huskers sweep UNLV, the head coach momentarily. 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
0: Huskers sweep UNLV here tonight. And fans, you can protect your future this game day by buckling up, putting the phone down, and finding a sober ride if you've been drinking. 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Here she is, Danny Busboom. Kelly, congratulations.
7: Thank you.
0: Your thoughts after this one?
7: Oh, I thought it was solid. We got better throughout the match. You know, I thought our ball handling early was a little rough, and we cleaned that up, and then, you know, our offense started humming. So overall, it was good. It's good, always good when you get better throughout the game.
0: What were some developments that you're hoping stay in Vegas? What were some developments that you hope will not stay in Vegas?
7: Oh, I loved Andy went on some service runs. It's great to see her do that in a big arena and a big match. And I did think our ball handling hopefully will be much better tomorrow.
0: Who's been teaching Andy Jackson this serve? This thing bedeviled UNLV's passers.
7: Well, she's been working on it since the spring, and it's just a matter of it being consistent. And tonight we saw that. And hopefully that's, like, the more runs she has and the more consistency she has, then she'll have more confidence to do that again. So we're going to need that serve against great teams.
0: How improved is Andy Jackson at blocking? She had five tonight.
7: She had awesome game for her. She looked great tonight blocking. Very proud of that.
0: Lauren?
1: Danny, Bergen, it seems like she came out of her shell tonight, and she was an attacking machine when she was in the front row. What was your message to her, and why are we seeing this sudden change? Because I feel like that's a lot for Bergen in a match.
7: Yeah, I think a lot of those passes honestly dictated it, because our ball handling, we overpassed a couple free balls, and luckily she's just been really physical, and I think she's gained a couple inches on her jump, so you can see that just gives her more confidence attacking, and she can go over some of those blockers.
1: And then I just want to know, did you do an outfit of the day video today?
7: I did not do one today.
1: Dang it.
7: I can't do them every game, I decided.
0: So you tell us more about, I missed the first outfit of the day on social media. Tell us what your secret is.
7: But no, I just, you know, I'm trying to give the people what they want. Show them where I got my blazers. Actually, the one that I wore on Thursday was made by a boutique in Omaha, so I had to give them a good shout out.
0: Now, is it a photo or is this an action video?
7: It's a video, JB.
0: Nice.
7: If you can believe it.
0: Yeah, people like that. What kind of music? Do you put Backstreet Boys background music to the whole deal?
7: I should have put that on, but I did not.
0: What's that
7: I don't know. I'm really bad at social media, so I don't really know how to do that.
0: Oh, you're the head coach. Just like
7: I need
0: show a cantaloupe.
7: From Harper.
0: Just go to the grocery store, show a cantaloupe, and post it. I'm telling you. The fans will go wild. I mean, if you don't have 560 hits and likes, people just hammering the like. Bananas, whatever you want.
7: Oh.
0: Now, what was that Backstreet Boys song you heard last night that everyone's excited about?
7: I Want It That Way. That's the old good
0: that's
7: one.
0: Right. That's a good
7: best
0: one.
7: Song.
0: Well, let me tell you, the Husker fans would like it this way tomorrow. Like, what's the plan between now and 2:30 Central Time tomorrow?
7: Well, we'll watch this game, the TCU-Texas game. I think will be a battle, and then we'll get some rest and wake up, and it'll be game time with a 12:30 start here.
0: Now, some conspiracists thought you might intentionally elongate this match tonight so that Texas would start later and end later.
7: No.
0: That was false.
7: No, we were ready. We were ready to finish them off, so
0: When did you play better, SMU or tonight?
7: SMU, probably. I just think it took us a little while to work into this one, but I'm not disappointed.
0: Congratulations, Coach.
7: All right, thanks, guys.
0: That's Danny Busboom. Kelly victorious again. She is now all-time at Nebraska, 34-1. Got to tell you a few more things before we get final thoughts.
19: 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Lauren, your final thoughts before number one, number two tonight, tomorrow.
1: I think this was the match tonight was great prep leading into tomorrow's match against Texas. And I think they got nerves out. They built confidence. They were able to work on things. You know, take Andy Dixon's serve, for example. Danny was talking about, you know, she just needs more reps in a live match scenario, you know, build up her confidence, and then, you know, she's going to be able to be consistent with it. So I just think tonight was a perfect example of, hey, this is something that Nebraska has been working on. They got to execute on it tonight, and they're just going to build that momentum into tomorrow.
19: For Husker fans, any suggestions? Hydrate, sleep, anything else?
1: Probably, but I don't know if it's appropriate to say on air. It's Texas, JV. It's Texas. Husker Nation will be fired up. They don't need my words.
19: Thanks, Lauren.
1: Thanks, JV.
19: 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For my broadcast partner, Lauren Cook West, for the head coach, Danny Busboom Kelly, for Josh Hilkman, Mr. Camden Cohn, and for Chris Rodriguez, Dean, my name is John Baylor. My role tonight, describe what I saw. Mission accomplished. We will talk to you tomorrow. 1:30 airtime, 2:30 first serve. I think you're aware of the opponent. Your Huskers swept Las Vegas tonight. 1-0 in 2026. Good night, Nebraska. Greetings, Nebraska, and welcome to Las Vegas, Nevada, T-Mobile Arena, where the UNLV Running Rebels, preseason pick for sixth place in the Mountain West Conference, and your number one ranked Huskers, kick off their seasons for 2026. Libero serves to the back left. Nice pass. Harper, the slide. Andy Jackson. Kaboom!
0: Faster than email. 3-2, Big Red.
19: Serve to the back middle. Pass is made. Outside set. Swing. Bachelatos dug. Here come the Huskers. The slide. Andy Jackson. Another. Kaboom. 8-2. T. Sigler straight ahead. Nice up by Tia Trout. Is playing six rotations. Out of Grand Island. Left side swing. Bachelatos stuffed. Morgan Riley. Andy Jackson. Andy's got three blocks already. 9-3 Nebraska. They're running a 6-2 offense. They run the slide. Big attack there by Jada Ingram. Now the Huskers outside. Terea Sigler. Kaboom. I have a feeling there'll be a lot of kabooms tonight. 11-4. Here comes the serve. Passed by Terea Sigler. Set to the middle. Manayo Peche. You guessed it. Kaboom. It's now 12-5. New pass by Terea Sigler. Back row swing. Harper Murray. Kaboom. Extra velocity. 17-13. Scruggins seals it to the back left. Olivia. Okay pass. Bumps that left. Tips out Harper into the donut. Nobody home. The bakery's open. Point set, Big Red. Left side roll shot, Trey Sigler. Here comes Vegas back row. Bachelatos, nice dig by Laney across the net. Fired back, dug by Olivia. Huskers have a Trey Sigler across court. Diving dig by Callie King, the libero. Vegas outside, shot by Tia Trout. No. Harper with the up. Left side, Trey Sigler out the block and out. Best rally of the night, both teams, 10-7 Nebraska. 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Great libero outside to Tia Trout. Big swing dug by Olivia. Center dump, Bergen down. She's had a couple of those already, fooled everybody. 18-12, Huskers pouring it on. Left side roll shot, here come the Huskers. Bergen outside, roll shot, T. Sigler, not this time. Dig caroms backwards, chase down. Here comes a free ball back. Big Red, Laney, Bergen center, dump, it drops. Nice improvisation, Bergen Riley. It was a high first contact, and she sent it home. Set by Vegas outside, Tia Trout, Grand Island, over dig Laney again. Vegas, middle back, and Bachelatos gets stuffed. Bergen Riley,
0: underappreciated blocker with great technique. Point Nebraska 25-15. It sends us to the blocking tallies. The Huskers with 9 blocks.
19: Sir, poor pass by Vegas. Tip shot blocked back. Andy Jackson covered. Again, Vegas knows white tops right side. Ari Brown diving. Dig Olivia. Center top. Brigid Riley. She's got another kill. It's 9-4. Fans love it. Andy Jackson. A rocket serve just passed by Basha Latos. Gets it back. So it's blocked. Brigid Riley, another block. Had some help from Anaya Obeche. It's 11-5. Nebraska in the third, trying to sweep. Line drive. That's a beautiful serve. And it's a near ace. It results in another free ball. Outside Skyler. It falls. 15-5 as Andy Jackson is debuting this beautiful serve. Ari Brown to sail this one just over. Passed by Olivia, set left. Skyler for the match, dunk. Fed to the middle back. Jada Harris rolls shot, diving dig Olivia. Beauty, set to the middle back. Harper, we're over in Vegas. 25-16 in the third. All these red-clad fans love it.
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3: ABC News, I'm Dave Packer. The State Department says the U.S. is providing more than $3.6 million in aid to devastated areas of Nepal after this week's catastrophic flash flood. Nearly 700 dead, 3,000 missing, and now a race against time to find survivors. ABC's Britt Clannad is in Nepal.
4: Far downstream, hundreds of bodies are washing ashore, some as far as in Kushinagar, India. According to officials there, roughly 150 miles away. The vast number of bodies leading to authorities requesting international help to identify the dead.
3: President Trump calling it the biggest oil deal in world history, a landmark agreement between the U.S. and Venezuela involving a 100-year lease. He says it'll lower gas prices. Analysts say that could take a while. In Ukraine, a weapons depot near Kyiv bombed overnight by Russian forces, killing 37 people, sparking a fire, biggest hit in months. Diamond 200-carat necklace linked to Egyptian royalty stolen in a smash and grab at a museum in Vienna. This is ABC News.
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KWBE with a Class of 86 weekend. Genesis, throwing it all away. Something you might do when the going gets tough. Starting off the hour, we also heard from Billy Ocean. My name is Patrick. I'm loving this, man. We got some good stuff coming up for you. We're going to hear from John Mellencamp and Jermaine Stewart before you know it. Right now, Michael McDonald, he's got that sweet freedom. And this is from Running Scared. KWBE and the Class of 86 weekend. Hang out.

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0: Tyson carried on alone, driven by the vision of his mentor. And then 1 year after the death of Customato, Mike Tyson succeeded Floyd Patterson as the youngest heavyweight champion in boxing history.
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0: It's KWBE and the Class of 86 weekend with Jermaine Stewart. We don't have to take our clothes off. Well, thank you for giving me your permission, Jermaine, but I wasn't going to do that anyway. I'll stay fully clothed, thank you, because I am from a small town. And I have those small town values, not all that different from John Cougar Mellencamp, who we also heard from just a little bit ago. And small towns matter. It's that time of year again to nominate your elementary school in our Small Towns Matter contest. It's brought to you by News Channel Nebraska, Medica, and Exarban Foundation. Now, elementary schools from all of Nebraska are eligible, but they have to be nominated to win. The winning school will receive helmets for every single child for their bikes or scooters or skateboards or maybe when they're riding a horse or something like that. You know, whatever they need to protect their head while they're doing, that's what those helmets can be used for. And the school that wins is also going to receive $2,500 to use for anything they need. You can visit newschannelnebraska.com to nominate a school. You can also visit kwbe.com. To nominate. Deadline to enter September 30th. Giveaway is going to happen before school is out for the summer. Stick around for the outfield with one of my favorites on KWBE.
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0: KWBE, you're locked into the Class of 86 weekend. That was the Jets, Crush on You. Before that, Bon Jovi, OMD. And a requested tune from Bruce Hornsby and the Range, Mandolin Rain. Man, that one always sounds good. Well, if you want to listen to more stuff from 86, you're in the right place. Janet Jackson is still to come. 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

1936, Salzburg, January 27th, Wolfgang Amadeus is born. 1761, at the age of 5, Amadeus begins composing. 1773, he writes his first piano concerto. 1782, Wolfgang Amadeus Mozart marries Constance Weber. 1784, Wolfgang Amadeus Mozart becomes a Freemason. 1791, Mozart composes the Magic Flute. On December 5th of that same year, Mozart dies. 1985, Austrian rock singer Falco records

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1: ABC News, I'm Dave Packer. President Trump announcing a U.S.-Venezuelan oil agreement that he says will provide the U.S. majority control of more than 65 billion barrels of oil reserves in Venezuela. The president says it will lower gas prices. But says ABC's Stephen Portnoy.
2: Venezuela's refining capacity has fallen to a fraction of what it once was due to neglect and decay. It would still take years to build up that country's refining capacity. A reality check here, it could be a long time before this deal has any impact on prices at the pump here.
1: Massive manhunt underway in Austria and across the EU for two suspects after a brazen smash and grab at a Vienna museum. The two men allegedly running off with a 200-carat diamond and platinum necklace. An investigation underway in Ukraine into why a warehouse full of munitions was put near a residential area outside of Kyiv. Russians targeted that facility in a drone strike Friday night. The attack left 37 dead. This is ABC News.
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0: It's a Class of 86 weekend on KWBE.

into Deep Genesis here on the Class of 86 weekend. You're only going to hear it on KWBE. Before that was Huey Lewis in the News. My name is Patrick, and if you're loving the stuff from 86 that we've played so far, you don't want to go too far away from KWBE, because we've got Bananarama still to come, along with the Miami Sound Machine. And next, we're going to hear from the best band ever named after a Massachusetts metropolitan area. But first things first, here comes Van Halen with a question for you. KWBE.

0: top stories and newsmakers of 1986. The Challenger shuttle disaster.
1: Obviously a major malfunction. We have a report from the flight dynamics officer that the vehicle has exploded.
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0: KWBE, you've made the wise choice to spend some of your Saturday night with us here in the Class of 86 weekend. Just keeps rolling on. That was the Miami Sound Machine. We were doing the conga. Ahead of that, we touched down in another big American city. Of course, Boston with a power ballad, Amanda. You don't want to miss out on Lionel Richie. He's going to be doing some dancing on the ceiling in the near future. Something else you don't want to miss out on is Morning Trivia. Check out Dave Monday through Friday at 7:50 a.m. It's going to be Morning Trivia each weekday. And if you're the first caller to call in with the correct answer once you hear that question, well, you're going to win the prize for that day. You can only find it right here on KWBE, and it's brought to you by Frontier Appliance of Beatrice, along with Hoops Chiropractic as well. Hang out. Bananarama's next, as promised.
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0: 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And ahead of that, we heard from Heart with These Dreams and Bon Jovi, Wanted Dead or Alive. I mean, it's crazy. It seems just like yesterday the first time I heard those tunes, but I guess none of us are getting any younger.
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0: You're listening to KWBE, Beatrice. Keeping you informed is what we do best, whether it involves city government, local, education, health issues, legislative topics, or economic development. We know it's important for you to stay informed and up to date on what's happening in our community. From local, state, to national news, we will keep you informed. That's why so many turn to us to stay informed with the news you need to know. We are News Channel Nebraska. ABC News, I'm Dave Packer. The death toll continues to climb days after massive flash flooding obliterated parts of the Nepal-Tibet border region on Wednesday. Authorities say there are nearly 700 bodies that have been recovered across the region, and over 3,000 people are missing. The situation now at a critical juncture as the window to find people alive shrinks. President Trump announcing a new deal with Venezuela that would have the U.S. taking majority control of much of that country's oil reserves. He says it will substantially lower gas prices. Not so easy, says Gas Buddy head of petroleum analysis Patrick DeHaan.
1: Though the U.S. may be working with Venezuela on oil production, as we did months ago after the U.S. essentially invaded and shifted the regime, there's going to need to still be billions of dollars invested in infrastructure in Venezuela.
0: Jury deliberations set to resume Monday in the Lindsey Clancy trial, the Massachusetts woman accused of murder and the deaths of her three children. This is ABC News.
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1: 80C News, I'm Dave Packer. President Trump announcing a U.S.-Venezuelan oil agreement that he says will provide the U.S. majority control of more than 65 billion barrels of oil reserves in Venezuela. The president says it will lower gas prices, but says ABC's Stephen Portnoy.
2: Venezuela's refining capacity has fallen to a fraction of what it once was due to neglect and decay. It would still take years to build up that country's refining capacity. A reality check here, it could be a long time before this deal has any impact on prices at the pump here.
1: Massive manhunt underway in Austria and across the EU for two suspects after a brazen smash and grab at a Vienna museum, the two men allegedly running off with a 200-carat diamond and platinum necklace. An investigation underway in Ukraine into why a warehouse full of munitions was put near a residential area outside of Kyiv. Russians targeted that facility in a drone strike Friday night. The attack left 37 dead. This is ABC News.
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3: 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I'm firing.
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0: Little roller up along first. Behind the bag. It gets through Buckner. Here comes Knight, and the Mets win it.
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0: kick it. I'll say kick it, and you'll just kick it with a tasty groove, okay? 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
3: 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Larry Bird played with extra zest, perhaps avenging last year's title loss.
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1: ABC News, I'm Dave Packer. President Trump announcing a U.S.-Venezuelan oil agreement that he says will provide the U.S. majority control of more than 65 billion barrels of oil reserves in Venezuela. The president says it will lower gas prices, but says ABC's Stephen Portnoy.
2: Venezuela's refining capacity has fallen to a fraction of what it once was due to neglect and decay. It would still take years to build up that country's refining capacity. A reality check here, it could be a long time before this deal has any impact on prices at the pump here.
1: Massive manhunt underway in Austria and across the EU for two suspects after a brazen smash and grab at a Vienna museum, the two men allegedly running off with a 200-carat diamond and platinum necklace. An investigation underway in Ukraine into why a warehouse full of munitions was put near a residential area outside of Kyiv. Russians targeted that facility in a drone strike Friday night. The attack left 37 dead. This is ABC News.
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1: ABC News, I'm Dave Packer. The death toll continues to climb days after massive flash flooding obliterated parts of the Nepal-Tibet border region on Wednesday. Authorities say there are nearly 700 bodies that have been recovered across the region, and over 3,000 people are missing. The situation now at a critical juncture as the window to find people alive shrinks. President Trump announcing a new deal with Venezuela that would have the U.S. taking majority control of much of that country's oil reserves. He says it will substantially lower gas prices. Not so easy, says Gas Buddy head of petroleum analysis Patrick DeHaan.
2: Though the U.S. may be working with Venezuela on oil production, as we did months ago after the U.S. essentially invaded and shifted the regime, there's going to need to still be billions of dollars invested in infrastructure in Venezuela.
1: Jury deliberations set to resume Monday in the Lindsey Clancy trial, the Massachusetts woman accused of murder and the deaths of her three children. This is ABC News.
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0: fumble on first. Behind the bag. It gets through Buckner. Here comes Knight, and the Mets win it.
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1: ABC News, I'm Dave Packer. President Trump announcing a U.S.-Venezuelan oil agreement that he says will provide the U.S. majority control of more than 65 billion barrels of oil reserves in Venezuela. The president says it will lower gas prices, but says ABC's Stephen Portnoy.
2: Venezuela's refining capacity has fallen to a fraction of what it once was due to neglect and decay. It would still take years to build up that country's refining capacity. A reality check here, it could be a long time before this deal has any impact on prices at the pump here.
1: Massive manhunt underway in Austria and across the EU for two suspects after a brazen smash and grab at a Vienna museum, the two men allegedly running off with a 200-carat diamond and platinum necklace. An investigation underway in Ukraine into why a warehouse full of munitions was put near a residential area outside of Kyiv. Russians targeted that facility in a drone strike Friday night. The attack left 37 dead. This is ABC News.
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1: ABC News, I'm Chuck Sievertson. Flood deaths in Nepal and Tibet are at least 750, with over 3,000 others missing, including some Americans, say the official updates. Nepal's finance minister says a hole's being drilled into a tunnel at a power plant.
2: Hoping against odds that dozens of people trapped in hydropower projects might still be rescued.
1: President Trump says a new deal with Venezuela for the U.S. taking majority control of much of that country's oil will lower gasoline prices. But says one expert,
3: some of the current restraints right now in the market are not necessarily getting oil, but turning it into diesel, gasoline, and jet fuel refining.
1: Gas Buddy top analyst Patrick DeHaan. The National Park Service says flash flooding forced air evacuations of more than four dozen people from the Grand Canyon. Deaths from a Russian air attack on an ammo warehouse west of Kyiv are 38, with four others missing, says President Zelensky. This is ABC News.
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9: So Tyson carried on alone, driven by the vision of his mentor. And then 1 year after the death of Customato, Mike Tyson succeeded Floyd Patterson as the youngest heavyweight champion in boxing history.
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0: 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The event was organized to shine a national spotlight on the problems of poverty and homelessness.
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1: ABC News, I'm Chuck Sievertson. At least 750 lives lost in the flood disaster in Nepal and Tibet on the border with China, with over 3,000 others missing, including some Americans, say the official updates. In Nepal, there are alerts about potential new flooding today. ABC's Lionel Moise.
2: Families remain gathered at relief centers hoping to learn the fate of their loved ones as teams search the mud and debris for more survivors. Chinese state media showing rescue teams arriving at the border crossing to see everything gone.
1: The National Park Service says flash flooding forced air evacuations of more than four dozen people from the Grand Canyon. President Trump says a new deal with Venezuela over developing its oil reserves will lower gasoline prices. Delcy Rodriguez, interim president of Venezuela, said her country retains ownership and sovereignty over its resources. At a Vienna museum, police say two men ran off with a 200-carat diamond and platinum necklace worth millions. This is ABC News.
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6: The NC and Aki weather forecast for today: mostly sunny and hot, a high near 97, south-southwest winds to 15 miles an hour, gusting as high as 25 miles an hour. Tonight, partly cloudy, a low of around 78. Monday, mostly sunny, a high near 96. Monday night, partly cloudy, a low of around 77. Tuesday, sunny and hot, a high near 98. Mostly clear Tuesday night, a low of around 78. And for Wednesday, sunny and hot, a high near 98. Extended forecast Thursday: mostly sunny and hot, a high near 98. Friday, mostly sunny and hot, a high near 97. And for Saturday, mostly sunny and a high near 94. Currently, relative humidity is at 74%. Winds are calm under partly cloudy skies. 74 degrees at AM 1450, 94.7 FM, KWBE.
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11: That's Reverend Carla Jones Brown, and her sermon today is called Holy Ground, Ordinary Shoes. This is Day 1, Episode 4249. I'm Katie Givens-Kime. We're so glad you're with us. Welcome to Day One, the weekly program that brings you outstanding preachers from America's historic Protestant churches, sharing insight and inspiration from God's Word for your life.

0: Hello, friends. I'm your host, Reverend Dr. Katie Givens-Keim. And today on Day One, we are honored to welcome back Reverend Carla Jones Brown, a preacher whose voice has shaped pulpits and preachers alike. She serves as designated pastor of Oxford Presbyterian Church in the Mount Airy section of Philadelphia, Pennsylvania. A graduate of Princeton Theological Seminary, she also earned the David B. Watermelder Prize in Church Leadership during her studies there. Beyond the pulpit, she serves as dean of the Jerina Lee Preaching Academy, forming the next generation of preachers in the craft. We're so glad to have her back with us today. Carla Jones Brown, welcome back to Day One. To say it's delightful to have you is an understatement.
1: I love it here, and it is wonderful to be on this side of the Day One podcast.
0: Oh, so tell us where you are now. You're a designated pastor at Oxford Presbyterian in Mount Airy, as in A-I-R-Y. What a gorgeous name. Philadelphia, after a season in New Jersey. So what's this current chapter of ministry teaching you?
1: I left my previous call in a downtown Philadelphia church. I'd been there for 10 years, and they were taking a turn. And I said, well, you need a different kind of leadership. I was great pandemic leadership, and now you need a different kind of post-pandemic leadership. So that was wonderful. And then I told people, oh, I'm retired. I'll just do pulpit supply. So in the PCUSA, if you are an ordained teaching elder, you can preach in people's pulpits and do your Sunday duty and then go to brunch, and it's great. That's what I did for several months. And I preached at this wonderful church that was 20 minutes from my home. It's in New Jersey. These are Jersey folks. They get all of my terrible Jersey jokes. The folks had grown up together. They went to school together. Their children went to school together. They married each other. You know, they married high school sweethearts. It's that kind of neighborhood church. And I did not know that I needed that kind of healing to be their pastor. So when they said, oh, we love you, will you be our interim? And I said, yeah, I'm not really looking for a full-time gig. Oh, no, it's 20 hours a week. I looked toward heaven and said, this is a setup, isn't it? I said yes. And I learned so much from this sweet community of neighbors. So for those who are not Presbyterian, designated pastor is similar to solo pastor. It just plays out differently.
0: Carla, because you're fascinating, I just want to ask you this. Is there anything about which you are feeling a spark and crunch and interest when it comes to theologically reflecting on media right now? Like, are you watching something that's making you think theologically?
1: Have you read my mind, or perhaps have you seen my viewing history on my smart TV?
0: I had a sense. Do tell.
1: I love the question, and I love the crunch, because crunch reminds me of guilty snack pleasures. And so the show that I have been watching, it's a 3-season series, and it is called Humans, and it is on Peacock, I believe, is the network. And it is about the relationship between humans and AI. And so you have the option to, you can buy this AI being, not at all like Rosie from the Jetsons. It's the person, you can pick your person to look however you want them to look. But the question is, do they have feelings? And the trick is, of course, in the show, there are some that have a glitch that allows them to have feelings. And so it's this whole best and worst of human behavior and how we treat people who are other. And how we are quick to decide who has feelings and who does not, therefore who has rights and who does not. Hello, can you say sermon series? So as you are seeing a sci-fi show where a robot is extending their hand, I am seeing someone who has been othered, someone whose humanity has been denied. And what did Jesus do with people whose humanity had been denied? He would have taken that hand. He would have bent down, written something in the sand, stood up and said, let whoever is without AI in their homes cast the first stone. You know, Jesus would have embraced who they were without pushing them aside because of how they were made.
0: Now listen for God's word as we hear from Exodus chapter 3, verses 1 through 15.
1: Moses was keeping the flock of his father-in-law Jethro, the priest of Midian. He led his flock beyond the wilderness and came to Mount Horeb, the mountain of God. There the angel of the Lord appeared to him in a flame of fire out of a bush. He looked, and the bush was blazing, yet it was not consumed. Then Moses said, "I must turn aside and look at this great sight and see why the bush is not burned up." When the Lord saw that he had turned aside to see, God called to him out of the bush, "Moses, Moses." And he said, "Here I am." Then he said, "Come no closer. Remove the sandals from your feet, for the place on which you are standing is holy ground." He said further, "I am the God of your father, the God of Abraham, the God of Isaac, and the God of Jacob." And Moses hid his face, for he was afraid to look at God. Then the Lord said, "I have observed the misery of my people who are in Egypt. I have heard their cry on account of their taskmasters. Indeed, I know their sufferings, and I have come down to deliver them from the Egyptians and to bring them up out of that land to a good and spacious land, to a land flowing with milk and honey, to the country of the Canaanites, the Hittites, the Amorites, the Perizzites, the Hivites, and the Jebusites. The cry of the Israelites has now come to me. I have also seen how the Egyptians oppressed them. Now go, I am sending you to Pharaoh to bring my people, the Israelites, out of Egypt." But Moses said to God, "Who am I that I should go to Pharaoh and bring the Israelites out of Egypt?" He said, "I will be with you, and this shall be the sign for you that it is I who sent you. When you have brought the people out of Egypt, you shall serve God on this mountain." But Moses said to God, "If I come to the Israelites and say to them, 'The God of your ancestors has sent me to you,' and they ask me, 'What is his name?' what shall I say to them?" God said to Moses, "I am who I am." He said further, "Thus you shall say to the Israelites, 'I am has sent me to you.'" God also said to Moses, "Thus shall you say to the Israelites, 'The Lord, the God of your ancestors, the God of Abraham, the God of Isaac, and the God of Jacob, has sent me to you.'" This is the word of God for the people of God. Thanks be to God.
0: Now, Reverend Carla Jones Brown's sermon, entitled "Holy Ground, Ordinary Shoes."
1: Let us pray. Let the words of my mouth and the meditations of all of our hearts be acceptable in your sight. For God, you and you alone are our rock, you are our strength, and you are our Redeemer. And the people of God said, Amen. Moses was tending sheep, not his own, his father-in-law's. 40 years of this by now. Same rocks, same thin grass, same route past the mountain everyone called the mountain of God, though nothing about it had ever behaved like it. This was not a young man's story. Whatever fire had once been in him, the fire that killed an Egyptian, that made him a fugitive at 40, had had 4 decades to burn down to something quieter, tending someone else's flock in someone else's land. This is what became of him. And then, on an otherwise unremarkable day, a bush caught fire and did not stop burning. Now, a bush on fire in that wilderness would not on its own have troubled anybody. Brush catches, brush burns, brush is gone in a few minutes. That's just Tuesday out past Horeb. What stopped Moses wasn't the fire. It was that the fire kept going and going and going, past the point where it should have consumed itself into nothing. Now, I want to be honest with you. I'm not sure I'd have stopped either. I might have moved the flock along, made a mental note, kept walking, might have thought about marshmallows, graham crackers, and chocolate before I thought about God. But Moses stopped. He turned aside and looked, And that's the hinge of the story right there. Before God has said a single word, it's not the fire, it's the turning. Once God has his attention, the first instruction isn't a mission, it's about his feet. Remove your sandals. The place where you are standing is holy ground. The Hebrew for holy doesn't mean pure or clean in the way we tend to hear it. It means set apart, marked off from ordinary use. This patch of dirt in the middle of nowhere, in the middle of Moses' nowhere life, gets marked off as belonging to God. And here's what I don't want us to move past too quickly. This is not the first time this wilderness has told Moses something about where he stands. Back in chapter 2, after he fled Egypt, Moses named his son Gershom, saying, "I have been an alien residing in a foreign land." Ger, it's a specific legal category in the Torah, not just a feeling of homesickness, but it means you have no standing, no land rights, no family required to vouch for you if something goes wrong, no one obligated to take your side, not fully Egyptian, not fully Israelite, not fully Midianite. Egypt cast him out for what he did to protect an enslaved man. Israel didn't know what to make of someone raised inside Pharaoh's palace, and even the family that took him in kept calling him the Egyptian. Moses has spent 40 years belonging nowhere. The particular ache of someone who crosses one border and is never fully trusted on either side of it again. 40 years. And Moses has not had one square foot of ground that was fully his until this one. Before God asks Moses to do a single thing, before there's any talk of Pharaoh or plagues or a people to deliver, God calls his attention to where he's standing. And where he's standing for the first time since he ran is holy, is claimed, is in every way that matters, home. He is at home on this holy ground, on what was previously just another ordinary day on someone else's land. So often, this is where the holy makes itself known to us, in the ordinary moments. And notice who God is about to send back into Egypt, not a prince with standing in Pharaoh's court, but a man with no legal claim on any ground at all. Then God does something worth noticing. Before making any request of Moses, God establishes credentials. "I am the God of your father, the God of Abraham, the God of Isaac, the God of Jacob." And of course, my modern sensibilities would enlarge that descriptor to add the God of Sarah and the God of Hagar, the God of Rebekah and the God of Leah and the God of Rachel. Now, you know how credentialing works. I sometimes get emails that start with, "Pastor Carla, we haven't met, but Katie Givens Kime told me to reach out. That's all I need. Katie vouched for you? Sure, we can talk." That's different from the ones that open, "Dear beloved friend, I am reaching out from my uncle's funeral regarding $300 million in cryptocurrency. No relationship, no history, no trust. And so, no matter how urgent it sounds, the answer is delete." God doesn't lead with the ask. God leads with the relationship. "I am the God of your ancestors." Translation, you can trust what comes next because you already know who's talking. And only then does God say what this has actually been about the whole time. "I have observed the misery of my people. I have heard their cry on account of their taskmasters. I know their sufferings." Sit with that phrasing for a moment. Not "I am aware of," not "I have noted," but "I have seen, I have heard, I know." This is not distant language. This is God present tense in it with the people. God does not send someone with credentials to negotiate on behalf of the powerless. God sends someone who has already lived what having no standing feels like. A ger, dispatched to free people with even less standing than he has. The Torah will later build a whole ethic on this. "You shall not oppress the ger, for you were ger in the land of Egypt." And it starts right here with this man on this ground. I don't think I need to spell out for us what unextinguished suffering looks like right now in the world. The kind of suffering that keeps burning long after most of us have stopped looking directly at it. The kind some of us are living inside of, or watching people we love live inside of. We already know what fire hasn't gone out on its own. I hear in this text that God is not planning to eventually get around to noticing it. God's claim is, I already have. And then before Moses can brace himself, the sentence turns, so come, I will send you to Pharaoh to bring my people out. Moses answers all of this with a question, who am I that I should go to Pharaoh? I think it's worth noticing what he doesn't ask. He doesn't ask, is this really happening? He doesn't ask, are you sure it's me? He asks who he is, as if the sending has revealed a gap in his own identity that he needs God to close before he can move. God doesn't answer with a resume. God answers with a name that isn't really a name at all. I will be what I will be, not a fixed definition the way we might expect a name to work. Rather, the naming reflects a promise in motion. Whoever I need to be, in whatever room this takes you into, that is who I will be. We don't have time for me to list it out every time we meet, so I am. I think I understand something about that shape of promise because I lived a small version of it. 4 months in, I was doing the thing I had been asked to do, show up on Sundays, preach, and leave. I had just come out of a full-time call, and this was supposed to be lighter than that. Not nothing, but an itinerant assignment with boundaries. A congregation I served on Sundays as a paid preacher and worship leader. An easy 2-hour in-person workday with a lovely congregation in a nearby neighborhood. And then someone asked me plainly, we really love your preaching. Will you consider being our interim pastor? Just 20 hours a week. 20 hours. Even the invitation had clearly defined boundaries. Even the ask was reaching for the smallest possible version of itself. But that's the turning aside, not the first time I stood in the pulpit. The moment I stopped seeing a congregation that needed sermons, and I started seeing a congregation that needed someone. 20 hours a week was never really the question. Whether I would see the holy ground in the ask was the question. I said yes. I said yes to a 6-month term, which would end on December 31st with the option to renew the contract the following year. I didn't know going in that I would be called to another church before the end of the year. I didn't know that any more than Moses knew standing barefoot at that bush that this would not be the last time he'd be sent somewhere he hadn't planned to go. The bush burns and is not consumed because God's presence with the afflicted was never in question. The only open question, the one Moses asks, the one I asked, the one I suspect some of you are asking right now about something sitting in front of you, is who will turn aside long enough to be sent. God's answer to Moses, who am I, was never a set of qualifications. It was a presence. I will be with you. Where do you need to know that? The doctor's office, the courtroom, the funeral home, the grocery store, the school pickup line, wherever this week takes you, ask yourself where there might be a bush burning that you've been walking past. What is a flame and calling for your attention? What holy ground is waiting to dust the soles of your feet? How is the presence of God waiting to accompany you on the next step of your journey? I left that small church in New Jersey after 6 months, having accepted a call to another congregation in Philadelphia, which was not part of my immediate plan. But that's the part of the story I don't think we say often enough in church. Turning aside doesn't end the sending. It just teaches us to look for the next bush. Moses eventually went back to the sheep that day, back to ordinary ground, the ordinary route, the ordinary work of tending what belongs to someone else. Except it wasn't ordinary anymore, and neither was he. So may it be with us, not a trumpet blast of a life, just a bush, still burning, on a day you weren't expecting anything, and the grace to turn aside take off your shoes, and stay long enough to be sent. Maybe this week the miracle isn't finding a burning bush. Maybe it's having the grace to attentively turn aside. This is the word of God for the people of God. Thanks be to God.

0: Our preacher today was the Reverend Carla Jones Brown. 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If Reverend Carla Jones Brown's sermon, Holy Ground, Ordinary Shoes, had you thinking back on some ordinary moment of your own, wondering if it might have been holy ground all along, well then, we'd love to hear from you. Our number here in Atlanta is 404-490-3354. 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It goes straight to voicemail, but don't let that stop you. We'll hear it the same day. And here's the honest truth. The ministry of Day One runs on a small team with a big mission, and we can't do it without you. 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Prefer to send something the old-fashioned way? Well, that's fine. You can mail us at Day One, 4062 Peachtree Road Northeast, Suite A629, Atlanta, Georgia 30319. And if the Day One e-newsletter isn't already landing in your inbox, oh, let's fix that. Every Wednesday, you'll get a sneak peek at the upcoming Sunday's sermon and preacher, plus reflections, lectionary resources, interview clips, and news from around Day One. Grab your phone right now and text DAY, the number one, to 844-946-2479. That's 844-946-2479. And that's it. You're signed up. Now, if you're one of those people who just can't get enough of Moses and that burning bush, well, I have good news. It's not just Moses who can't walk past it. Mark your calendars, because a few weeks from now, on September 20th, Reverend Dr. John Vaughn of the historic Ebenezer Baptist Church and Rabbi Lydia Medwin of the Temple, both in Atlanta, Georgia, will both take on that same fiery patch of ground together, marking only the second time ever Day One has brought a Christian pastor and a Jewish rabbi into the pulpit side by side. That's coming up on September 20th. But before that, next week on Day One, as the season after Pentecost continues, we turn again to Exodus and the eve of the Passover with Reverend Paul Roberts of the Justice Center for Sacred Theological Studies in Atlanta, preaching A New Earth and a New Heaven. Moving between the earthy and the cosmic, from burning bush to parted sea, Paul Roberts asks what it means for hope to fuel formation and for a people long enslaved to learn a new way of walking and talking. That's Reverend Paul Roberts next week on Day One.
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2: The Inseanaki weather forecast for today: becoming mostly sunny and hot, a high near 97, winds out of the south-southwest gusting as high as 25 miles an hour. Tonight, partly cloudy, a low of around 78. Monday, mostly sunny with a high near 96. Monday night, partly cloudy, a low of around 77. Tuesday, sunny and hot, a high near 98. Tuesday night, mostly clear, a low of around 78. Wednesday, sunny and hot, a high near 98. Mostly clear Wednesday night, a low of around 77. And for Thursday, mostly sunny and hot, a high near 98. Extended forecast Friday, mostly sunny and hot, a high near 97. And for Saturday, mostly sunny and a high near 94. Currently, relative humidity is at 73%. Winds are out of the south at 3 miles an hour. Under mostly cloudy skies, 74 degrees at AM 1450, 94.7 FM, KWBE.
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6: We have some very special guests tonight. I'll start with Rob McCoy. He's not a stranger to us. Come on, Pastor. Rob, why don't you come here? If you don't know, Rob McCoy was Charlie Kirk's pastor. And he sent me a text message a few weeks back and said he had a good friend, pastor in South Korea, that was going to be in the States, and would we have any interest at all in them visiting Murfreesboro? And I said, we might have a little interest in that. So we are honored to have Pastor Soon. I'll let Rob introduce the whole family, maybe.
7: Well, first of all, you commented that they wore tailored suits, and I didn't wear a suit so nobody would mistake me for being Korean. So this is Pastor Soon, S-O-N, and he is the bravest pastor in Korea. He stood in defiance of COVID, kept his church open. When they tried to implement in their government LGBTQ, transgender, all that stuff, he stood in opposition and formulated a 5 million person march in 5 major cities in Korea. And when the administration changed and the new socialist president came in, the first thing they did was put him in prison. He was there for 5 months. I'll tell you more about it later. He's been released. They're going to try to put him back in. This man is working hard, and so are all of you. We're going to keep him out, so God bless you. And this is the youngest son, and he's translating tonight. His name is Chance, so welcome them. Okay. So I've been going to Korea for the last 4 years. I was invited to come by a young lady named Mina Kim, who had started a conservative youth movement with Christian young people in Korea called Build Up Korea. It was the equivalent of Turning Point USA. And it was very successful, and we did that for 4 years running. And it had an enormous impact. And the first year I went, I met Pastor Sony. He let me preach in his church in Busan. And his church and my church now have something in common because he's preached at our church. They both want him back, his church and mine. But what's interesting is we were knitted immediately. This man is fearless. And I heard his testimony. I met his family. You can't fake a happy wife and good kids. He's the real deal. And I invited Charlie Kirk to come to Korea, and I didn't think he'd accept because Charlie never liked to leave the United States. He went to England because they wanted him to debate, and then he mopped the floor with all those petulant British youth. And amen. But Charlie agreed, and I was taken aback. And we came. He came to Seoul. We did the Build Up Korea event, and I told him about Pastor Son, and he wanted to meet him. And so as Pastor Son was talking with Charlie, and I knew what was happening, that current administration was clamping down on this conservative youth movement. They had raided churches. They had raided Seguero Church, and they were preparing to arrest him and put him in prison. Pastor Son shared that with Charlie, and I'll never forget, Charlie said to Pastor Son, "I'm not going to make promises on behalf of my government, but personally, I will do everything in my power if you're arrested to get you out." And I do know that he called the Secretary of State, Marco Rubio, because Secretary Rubio mentioned that in the memorial service. And that was the time we had. It was a great event, and we left. On Monday, when we landed in the U.S., we had found out that they had arrested Pastor Song. And Charlie asked me to get the arrest record and all the information. He was going to feature it on his podcast on Thursday, and he began to make calls as he did to the Secretary of State. Of course, you know what happened on that Wednesday. Charlie was murdered. So I wanted to make a promise to my friend, and I went to go visit Pastor Son. I'm not Charlie Kirk. I don't have the ability to do what Charlie could have done, but I did what I could do. I went to visit him in prison, encourage his family, and preach in his pulpit, and protested in front of the Supreme Court building, rallied pastors. We did whatever we could. And the Lord saw fit. He was there 5 months in a 3x7 cell in solitary confinement. And he's one of the bravest men I've ever met, the most precious family. You'll hear more about that tonight. But I want you to know why this current government wanted him arrested. They're very pro-Chinese. Now they're inviting Chinese to come into South Korea without a visa. In some of the provinces, if they're there for 3 to 4 months, these Chinese can now vote. And if they're there 4 years in the more conservative provinces, they can vote. We're going to lose South Korea to communist China. And this is happening. And they're allowed to buy property there and own it, the Chinese. And the one thing they want to remove so they can have access to it is they want to destroy the largest Christian nation in Asia. A third of Korea is Christian. Largest church in the world is in Korea. And they're coming after the bravest pastor in Korea, and that's Pastor Son. And they kept him there 5 months through a channel. The door opened for them to get the word to Vice President Vance, who commented to the president from South Korea when he visited. And of course, Pastor Son was released. We went back to celebrate, and I was excited. I'd been busy since Charlie died. I've been traveling nonstop, and I had scheduled the last 2 weeks of July and the first 2 weeks of August to just go spend time with my wife and remind her what I look like. And then I realized we have to keep him out of prison. And I said, "Can you come to the States so we can make the circuit and get eyes and ears on this in our country?" And he said, "Yes." He says, "When do you have time for that?" And I said, "Last 2 weeks of July, first 2 weeks of August." And the first pastor I called was Pastor Allen, as well as a number of them. The first person to respond was your pastor. And I can't thank you enough.
8: Uri Ellen Jackson 목사님과 여러분 교회에 방문하게 돼서 진심으로 감사를 드립니다.
9: I'm so grateful to be here with you guys, with Pastor Allen, and Pastor Rob as well, and worship God together. Praise the Lord.
8: 좋은 교회를 만나고 좋은 목사님을 만나는 것은 우리 성도들의 최고의 축복이 아닐 수가 없습니다.
9: You guys know it's such a blessing to be with a great congregation and also a great pastor, Pastor Allen Jackson.
8: 특별히 우리 목사님은 너무 겸손하시고 관대하시고 처음 뵙는데도 제가 마음에 많은 위로를 받았습니다.
9: He's such a generous and also humble man. And although it's my first time meeting Pastor Allen, he has comforted me and also moved me deeply.
8: 그래도 여기 와보니까 너무나 닮은 것이 많이 잤습니다.
9: Surprisingly, we had a lot in common.
8: 첫째는 교회 이름이 같았습니다.
9: The name of the church actually is the same. Seguro, to give you guys context, Seguro means World Outreach. So Sacred Church is, yeah, so we are basically family.
8: 그리고 교회 거기에 있는 그 표지 그것도 거의 비슷했습니다. 우리 지구본이 있고 거기에
9: and the logo as well.
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9: We also started a church, Sacred Church with 25 people and now we have over 10,000 people. Very similar. And also the outlet of the sanctuary is almost the same as well.
8: 그리고 교회 이름을 세계로라고 지었을 때 모든 사람은 미친 사람이라고 이야기를 했습니다.
9: Everyone thought when I tried to name the church 세계로, everyone thought I was crazy.
8: 저를 조롱하면서 왜 세계로냐? 우주로 안드로메다라고 교회를 짓지 않느냐? 이렇게 이야기를 했습니다.
9: Because back then we didn't have as many people and they mocked me. People mocked me saying, "Why don't you name the church just like World Outreach? Not World, but like Space Outreach or like a Mars Outreach Church."
8: 그런 것도 이 교회와 비슷합니다.
9: That thing is really also similar to World Outreach.
8: 어쨌든 귀한 여러분들 만나뵙게 돼서 다시 한번 감사를 드립니다.
9: Anyhow, it's such an amazing experience and also praise God for allowing this time together.
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7: So I'm going to do similar to what we did on the podcast. I wanted to share with you why Korea is important to the United States of America. The Korean Peninsula, and tonight you have homework. I want you to Google the Korean Peninsula at night from space. The north is dark and the south is lit with industry. One has communism, the other doesn't. The South Korean Peninsula was evangelized by American missionaries who are, many of them are buried in Korea, and they honor this gravesite. They had an enormous influence on the Korean people and codified their language. They didn't have a written language. They were crushingly poor. And then the World War II broke out, and Korea became part of the Imperial Japanese Empire, and all of the Koreans were considered slaves and servants of the Imperial Japanese. And the pastors that stood in defiance to the Imperial Japanese, they would abuse and cut their hair, which they valued, and this was, they tried to shame them and shut them down. But these Christians stood strong in Korea, and it's been a presence ever since the American missionaries were there. The founding father of South Korea is a man by the name of Syngman Rhee, who was educated by Christian missionaries, as were half of the founding fathers of Korea, and came to the United States to study our Constitution and our Declaration of Independence, and formed their constitution off of ours. And they put into that the protection of religious liberty, like John Adams said, only a moral and religious people can govern a republic. And they followed the concept of America completely. They became a nation in August of 1948, and they were the poorest country in the world. And then the North came down with the Russians and took half of the country and called it North Korea. And these two nations now were the poorest in the world. Well, as you know, following World War II, a few years later, the Chinese, Russians, and North Koreans decided they wanted all of the peninsula, so the Korean War broke out. They got all the way down to Seoul in the south, and they were about to lose everything. General MacArthur, with American troops and UN forces, by the way, went into the middle of the country, cut it off, and the Korean War began. America lost 36,524 U.S. military personnel to establish the 38th parallel, which is where the border is today. And the North got all of the farmland. The South got the rocky coastlines. The South got freedom and the North got communism. For those young people in the room who think communism or socialism works, there's not a single example of success in all the history of the world. It just results in billions being dead. And so this occurred, and the reason why it was successful in Korea and not in Vietnam is because of the Christian population in South Korea. Yes, amen. So this became what is called the Korean miracle. From the poorest nation on the face of the earth to the sixth wealthiest nation in the world of GDP, it became the Korean miracle. It is the cleanest country I've ever been to. I left my wallet and my cell phone on the bench in the busiest mall in Seoul. Left it there for 2 hours because I was exhausted. I'm an idiot. I came back. It was still there. There's no theft, no murder. It is an amazing country. And just like America, the only way you can destroy a country like that is from within, not from without. We've had soldiers stationed there. We have succeeded in giving them peace and prosperity. And now this country is falling to a socialist government that just took over from the previous president, put him in jail, the old FCC director, and they're coming after the churches. They know that's the strength of the nation. Also, tragically, this isn't tragic, Koreans value education, and they send their children to the finest schools, and they encourage them to get the highest education. The congregations thought sending their pastors to America to get their master's degree and doctorates in American seminaries would be the best. And they came and were educated and indoctrinated at these liberal seminaries, came back, and the churches suffered. The common Christian in Korea is fervent. The pastors there are struggling.

0: enlisted and doing the greatest work in Korea are the young people. They are on fire for the Lord, and they are the ones who are going to save this country. It's unbelievable. When I found out the last visit to Korea that Pastor Son was going to be arrested again, he hasn't done anything. I mean, the first imprisonment was a result of the fact that he showed the platforms of both candidates and said, this is more Christian than this. And they said, that's a violation of church and state. And they arrested him. Korea is where America would be had Kamala Harris won. 4 years of Biden, then Kamala Harris. What would have happened? That's where they are. And so they're going to put him back in prison in September, late September, early October. And God opened the door for him to come to the United States of America. So not only would we pray for him and encourage him, but we would awaken the nation, because right now we are in a bloodless civil war as we're watching young people buy into communism. And they call it Democrat socialism. That's funny to me. Socialism is dog do. Democrat socialism is sprinkles on the dog do. I just thought I'd point that out to you. Is that fair enough? Is that okay? And the only place it works are in universities. It doesn't work anywhere else. And socialism only works till you run out of the other person's money. So this is where we are in America. This is a wake-up call. And Pastor Son's voice tonight, as you'll hear from him, is a clarion call, not only that you would pray for his nation, but to be mindful of what's happening in our nation. He said this earlier. He said, I had America to come to and President Trump to appeal to. But if America falls, where will anyone go? Over 80 cents in every dollar in evangelism comes from the United States of America. There will be no truth on the earth if the church doesn't stand. And so I'm going to turn it over to you, Pastor Allen. You're going to ask the questions, I guess, and we'll go from there. And that's all I have to say. God bless you guys.
1: I know we've got to wrap up. We've got things to do, but I think I don't want us to miss how rapidly the change has come to South Korea. North Korea is a communist nation and the people are starving. South Korea is one of the most dynamic economies in the world. But really, since COVID, the communists are on the brink of taking over that country. And it's been, they changed their education. They've changed their approach to citizenship. And now they control the media. I think I would ask a question, and I'm not exactly sure, but it has to be a shock to see how quickly the nation has changed. What would be your advice to the Americans who are being enticed by socialism today?
2: 우리는 마음을 같이 해서 싸워야 됩니다.
3: We have to come in one and fight.
2: 자유는 영원하지 않습니다.
3: Freedom can slip away suddenly.
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3: We had freedom. We used to be a free society, South Korea, just a few years ago.
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3: They are proposing all these legislation, bills, acts, and laws to basically go against the Bible.
2: 한국도 차별금지법이 발의되었을 때에
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3: And until now, they're not mentioning about this law or legislation. It has been paused.
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1: Socialism and communism at your doorstep. It is already in our household in South Korea. So we gotta realize that and fight.
2: Well, I asked Pastor Allen for the privilege to exhort the youth tonight. Because all this that's happening here is a result of the work of Charlie Kirk. So I want to say to you, in my generation, it took 3 times my annual salary to purchase a house. For your generation, it's 7 times. The American dream is out of your reach. And so communism and socialism seems enticing to you. That if you can't have the American dream, well, then might as well burn it down. AOC, Mamdani. And we're seeing people divided against one another. This is what happens when you abandon Christ. And you think government's the answer. God is bigger than government. Charlie always knew that, and he was fighting for you. Go get him. God bless you. We're with you. And all of us older folks, let's fight for that generation. We're not giving up on this nation. And thank you, Pastor Sohn, and thank you, Chance, and more importantly, thank you, Pastor Allen.
3: 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Thank you so much.
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The NCN Aki weather forecast for today becoming mostly sunny and hot, a high near 97, south-southwest winds gusting as high as 25 miles an hour. Currently, relative humidity is at 62%, winds out of the south at 6 miles per hour. Under cloudy skies, 77 degrees at KWBE Beatrice. 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

Good morning. It's a lovely day God's given us. I'm glad to be with you again, Pastor Luke Schnocke from Lincoln. I can tell you that between Pastor Haynes and myself, we're going to continue to bless the best we can, but to let you know, Trinity Lutheran downtown Lincoln is going to be vacant beginning September. Their pastor has taken a call to Missouri. So Pastor Reek, whom you know quite well, and I will be doing the main preaching for Trinity. So that gives me limited time, but I think Pastor Haynes is going to be available quite a bit for you. But I want you to know that on a personal level, I do pray for your congregation, that God in his time, and we pray it won't be long, will give you a mighty shepherd, under shepherd, to lead you for a long time to come. So that's my personal prayer. Let's move ahead then with our opening hymn.

0: In the name of the Father, and of the Son, and of the Holy Spirit.
1: Amen.
0: If we say we have no sin, we deceive ourselves, and the truth is not in us. But if we confess our sins, God, who is faithful and just, will forgive our sins and cleanse us from all unrighteousness. Let us then confess our sins to God our Father. Most merciful God, we confess that we are by nature sinful and unclean. We have sinned against you in thought, word, and deed, by what we have done and by what we have left undone. We have not loved you with our whole heart. We have not loved our neighbors as ourselves. We justly deserve your present and eternal punishment. For the sake of your Son, Jesus Christ, have mercy on us, forgive us, renew us, and lead us, so that we may delight in your will and walk in your ways to the glory of your holy name. Amen. Almighty God, in his mercy, has given his Son to die for you, and for his sake forgives you all your sins. As a called and ordained servant of Christ, and by his authority, I therefore forgive you all your sins in the name of the Father, and of the Son, and of the Holy Spirit. Amen. But we will bless the Lord from this time forth and forevermore. Praise the Lord.
1: As for me, I have set my king on Zion, my holy hill.
0: I will tell of the decree. The Lord said to me, "You are my Son. Today I have begotten you." For great is his steadfast love toward us, and the faithfulness of the Lord endures forever. Praise the Lord. Glory be to the Father, and to the Son, and to the Holy Spirit, as it was in the beginning, is now, and will be forever. Amen. But we will bless the Lord from this time forth and forevermore. Praise the Lord. In peace, let us pray to the Lord. For the peace from above, and for our salvation, let us pray to the Lord.
1: Lord, have mercy.
0: For the peace of the whole world, for the well-being of the Church of God, and for the unity of all, let us pray to the Lord.
1: Lord, have mercy.
0: For this holy house, and for all who offer here their worship and praise, let us pray to the Lord.
1: Lord, have mercy.
0: Help, save, comfort, and defend us, gracious Lord.
1: Amen.
0: Glory to God in the highest, and peace to his people on earth.

0: The Lord be with you.
1: Let
0: us pray. Almighty God, whom to know is everlasting life, grant us to know your Son Jesus, to be the way, the truth, and the life, that we may boldly confess him to be the Christ, and steadfastly walk in the way that leads to life eternal. Through the same Jesus Christ, our Lord, who lives and reigns with you and the Holy Spirit, one God, now and forever.
1: Amen.
0: We're seated.
2: The Old Testament lesson for today is from Isaiah chapter 51. Listen to me, you who pursue righteousness, you who seek the Lord. Look to the rock from which you were hewn and to the quarry from which you were dug. Look to Abraham, your father, and to Sarah, who bore you. For he was but one when I called him, that I might bless him and multiply him. For the Lord comforts Zion. He comforts all her waste places and makes her wilderness like Eden, her desert like the garden of the Lord. Joy and gladness will be found in her, thanksgiving and the voice of song. Give attention to me, my people, and give ear to me, my nation, for law will go out from me, and I will set my justice for a light to the peoples. My righteousness draws near, my salvation has gone out, and my arms will judge the peoples. The coastlands hope for me, and for my arm they wait. Lift up your eyes to the heavens and look at the earth beneath, for the heavens vanish like smoke. The earth will wear out like a garment, and they who dwell in it will die in like manner. But my salvation will be forever, and my righteousness will never be dismayed. This is the word of the Lord.
0: Thanks be to God.
2: The epistle lessons from Romans chapter 11. Oh, the depth of the riches and the wisdom and the knowledge of God! How unsearchable are his judgments, and how inscrutable his ways! For who has known the mind of the Lord, or who has been his counselor, who has given a gift to him that he might be repaid? For from him, and through him, and to him are all things. To him be glory forever. Amen. I appeal to you, therefore, brothers, by the mercies of God, to present your bodies as a living sacrifice, holy and acceptable to God, which is your spiritual worship. Do not be conformed to this world, but be transformed by the renewal of your mind, that by testing you may discern what is the will of God, and what is good and acceptable and perfect. For by the grace given to me, I say to everyone among you, not to think of himself more highly than he ought to think, but to think with sober judgment, each according to the measure of faith that God has assigned. For as in one body we have many members, and the members do not all have the same function, so we, though many, are one body in Christ, and individually members one of another. Having gifts that differ according to the grace given to us, let us use them. If prophecy, in proportion to our faith; if service, in our serving; the one who teaches, in his teaching; the one who exhorts, in his exhortation; the one who contributes, in generosity; the one who leads, with zeal; the one who does acts of mercy, with cheerfulness. This is the word of the Lord.
0: Thanks be to God.

0: The Holy Gospel, according to St. Matthew, the 16th chapter.
1: Glory to you, O Lord.
0: Now, when Jesus came into the district of Caesarea Philippi, he asked his disciples, "Who do people say that the Son of Man is?" And they said, "Some say John the Baptist, others say Elijah, and others Jeremiah, or one of the prophets." He said to them, "But who do you say that I am?" Simon Peter replied, "You are the Christ, the Son of the living God." And Jesus answered him, "Blessed are you, Simon Bar-Jona, for flesh and blood has not revealed this to you, but my Father who is in heaven. And I tell you, you are Peter, and on this rock I will build my church, and the gates of hell shall not prevail against it. I will give you the keys of the kingdom of heaven, and whatever you bind on earth shall be bound in heaven, and whatever you loose on earth shall be loosed in heaven." Then he strictly charged the disciples to tell no one that he was the Christ. This is the gospel of the Lord.
1: Praise to you, O Christ.
0: We're seated.

0: We pray. Lord Jesus Christ, we thank you that your love is perfect, that your love is true, and that in all things, in every moment, in every generation, in this city and beyond, you would be at work. Make a difference in the lives of people, drawing them to you. Raise each of us up in faith, we pray, that we, in opportunities we have, may love well, serve well, trust well, giving glory to you. For your sake, amen. Dear friends in our Lord, I talked to Pastor Haynes this week, and I asked him what he'd be preaching on next week. Would it be the second half of Romans 12? He said, no. I said, good, then I'm going to. Because Romans 12, which is the assigned reading for today, the end of chapter 11, the riches of God, and then into the chapter 12, it's a chapter that almost should be read entirely as a unit. So I want to do that with you right now. And you can follow along with me if you'd like on page 948 in the Pew Bible. Page 948, beginning at verse 9, it beautifully continues with what the first half of Romans 12 gives us. Let love be genuine. Abhor what is evil. Hold fast to what is good. Love one another with brotherly affection. Outdo one another in showing honor. Do not be slothful in zeal, be fervent in spirit. Serve the Lord. Rejoice in hope. Be patient in tribulation. Be constant in prayer. Contribute to the needs of the saints and seek to show hospitality. Bless those who persecute you. Bless. Do not curse them. Rejoice with those who rejoice. Weep with those who weep. Live in harmony with one another. Do not be haughty, but associate with the lowly. Never be wise in your own sight. Repay no one evil for evil, but give thought to do what is honorable in the sight of all. If possible, so far as it depends on you, live peaceably with all. Beloved, never avenge yourselves, but leave it to the wrath of God. For it is written, vengeance is mine, I will repay, says the Lord. To the contrary, if your enemy is hungry, feed him. If he is thirsty, give him something to drink. For by so doing, you will heap burning coals on his head. And that's a euphemism for bringing him to repentance. The sackcloth and ashes as a sign of repentance. It's not to hurt the person. It is to bring to repentance with ashes. That's the concept there. Do not be overcome by evil, but overcome evil with good. On April 9th, 1945, Dietrich Bonhoeffer, a Lutheran pastor, was hanged to death 3 weeks before the end of World War II. As the Nazis were panicking, as they knew the end was near, as they knew the war was lost, they, in their evil, thought, who else can we hurt in the few weeks we have left? And Dietrich Bonhoeffer, an enemy of the state for preaching the gospel and teaching the truth, was hanged to death April 9th, 1945. Yet his guards and captors gave witness in their own writings and interviews later that Dietrich Bonhoeffer was always kind to them, asking of things in their lives, asking how he could pray for them, extending to them gentleness, and peace, and hope, knowing that vengeance wasn't his job, it would be God's, who would judge rightly and mercifully, but when necessary, in the harshness of truth. And God did that. God brought judgment. But it was not Dietrich's to give. It was God's. We are living in a world that continues to embrace anger and arrogance and bitterness and rights. Jesus says, not so with you. I'm calling you to serve. I'm calling you to love. In the Garden of Gethsemane, when the guards capture Jesus, Simon Peter, the same Simon Peter who said, you are the Christ, the Son of the living God. And Jesus said, oh, blessed are you, Simon, son of John, or Jonah, son of John. For this faith is truth. And I'll build my church on the faith, not on Peter, on the truth of salvation in Christ. You'd think that Peter would know better. But he drew his sword, which he had hidden and snuck with him to the garden and attempted to kill a man. You do understand that he wasn't going for the ear when Peter cut off his ear. You understand this. He was attempting to kill a man to free Jesus, who had come to die for the sin of the world. Put your sword away, Jesus said. And then later to Pontius Pilate, Jesus said, my kingdom is not of this world. If it were, my servants would fight. But you know what my servants do, Jesus said? He didn't say that to Pilate. He said, my servants will love and serve and be merciful, and they will be difference makers. They will be kingdom builders. Wherever you are, with whatever you have, with whatever energy is given you. When the Apostle Paul wrote to the Christians in Rome, he had not yet been to that city, an active city, powerful city that harbored much evil. This is where Paul would die, probably 5 to 7 years after he wrote the letter. So the people of Christ living in Rome were facing difficulties already. And some of them might also later have been executed. We don't know that for sure, but it's very possible. And in chapter 12, after all the doctrine of salvation, I mean, Romans, it made a difference in Martin Luther's life, but that's a different sermon. But Romans is rich with theology of the gospel. Christ died for sinners. We are made righteous, and we are his forever. It's his work, not mine. Now how will I live? Now how shall I proceed knowing that I am his? Romans 8, verse 1. There is therefore now no condemnation for those who are in Christ Jesus. That would apply to you and me. In Christ Jesus, baptized into Christ Jesus. No condemnation. We're his forever. Now, how am I going to live with those who offend me, with those who hate my God, with those who constantly choose evil and are proud about it, who choose wickedness and delight in it? How shall I live? Do not be overcome by evil, but overcome evil with good. Beloved, never avenge yourselves, but leave it to the wrath of God. For it is written, vengeance is mine, I will repay, says the Lord. But that's not what I want from you. You know what I want you to do? Love in my name. My wife has this concept that's helped me. She said, when I'm looking at certain people, who are hard to love, going through rough times, whatever it is, whether I know that person or just read of them or hear of that person, I imagine Jesus with his arm around that person, saying, I don't want evil for you. I want salvation for you. I want goodness for you. I want what's true and beautiful and uplifting. I am not a Nebraska native, but I've been here 30 years, so it's home. We even have our cemetery plots here in Nebraska. That's how much at home we are. Went to college at Concordia, then Teachers College, River Forest, Illinois. That was near my home area. Between my junior and senior year, I did some work on campus, extra work, you know how that is, make money. And one evening I talked to two buddies, not overly close, but close enough, Bob and Dave. They were living in a nearby home as carekeepers. That night they were both murdered. Shocked. Us all. What? No. I just saw them. But one who was robbing the place stumbled upon them, and in order to be not found, he killed both of them. Tragedy is too light a word. Loss is too light a word. There is no word that can describe what the university went through, but mostly what their families had to go through. One of their fathers asked to visit the murderer in prison, and he was granted that privilege. Visited with him, said, I want you to know about Jesus. My son is with him forever. And that is my comfort. And that is my peace. And that is true. I want you to know how wonderfully deep is Christ's forgiveness offered to you. I don't know the rest of the story. I only know that part of the story. I don't know how long it takes the Holy Spirit to work in certain people's hearts. I know that in some cases, it's fast. And in some cases, it's longer. But God is at work. And God is at work through his people. And behold, that means pay attention. Behold, we are his people. So through whom is he working? That would be us. Through whom is he making a difference in this world? To be gracious and kind and helpful and thoughtful and patient and true and humble and more. That would be us. But sometimes it's so difficult. Sometimes you want to lash out at people or despise people. Or criticize them, usually behind their backs, or wish evil on certain people. And God says, no, no, no, no, no. That's up to me. That's not up to you. King David. Many of us know the stories about King David. And if I were to just generalize about that man of God, I say that David is like you and me, a man of God or a woman of God, you know the point, who loved God and who had issues with sin. That would be us. He loved God and had issues with sin. And if I were to simplify things, and you can read many chapters on David's life in 1 and 2 Samuel, Old Testament, you'd realize that David was at his best when he gave things over to God. Even when he was active, not just sitting back, but he turned it over to God. And he was at his worst when he took matters into his own hands. He said, I'll solve it. I'm the king. I'll do this or that. He was always at his worst when he trusted himself rather than God. Come on, that resonates with me. How about you? For I'm guessing, and I know I'm right, I'm guessing that you're at your worst when you trust yourself and not God. That's just my guess. And I'm guessing you're at your very best when you trust God and leave it to Him. Even when you turn people over to God and say to yourself or out loud, if I try and handle this, I'm going to make a mess of things. I'm going to turn you over to God and let Him deal with you rightly. Meanwhile, I'm going to forgive and love. I'm going to strive to help and understand. I'm going to seek to be gracious and encouraging. I'm going to plan to be near you rather than far from you. For God Himself in Christ has not just called me into salvation, which is, of course, everything. But in that salvation, now to live. Would you turn back with me to Matthew chapter 20? It's in your pew Bible. I'll give you the page. Page 825. Page 825. Verse 17. Matthew 20, verse 17. And as Jesus was going up to Jerusalem, he took the 12 disciples aside, and on the way he said to them, see, we're going up to Jerusalem, and the Son of Man will be delivered over to the chief priests and scribes, and they will condemn him to death and deliver him over to the Gentiles to be mocked and flogged and crucified, and he will be raised on the third day. Jesus said, plan on it. It's going to happen. Don't get in the way. Because it's the eternal will of the Father that I die for the sins of the world. Then the mother of the sons of Zebedee, that would be James and John, godly men, we would like to know them, James and John, but there were issues. Nearly asked him for something, and he said to her, what do you want? She said to him, say that these two sons of mine are to sit one at your right hand, one at your left in your kingdom. Jesus answered, you do not know what you are asking.
1: Let me go down to 25. But Jesus called up to him and said,
0: you know that the rulers of the Gentiles lord it over them, and their great ones exercise authority over you. It shall not be so among you. Great among you must be your servant. And whoever would be first among you must be your slave, even as the Son of Man came not to be served, but to serve and to give his life as a ransom for many. In other words, the goal in life is to be Christ-like, to be like Jesus, to love him with all our hearts, to seek ways to bless in his name, to make a difference in this world, to pray, to forgive, to love, to hope, to trust. We pray. Lord Jesus, grant us an increasing knowledge of you and your word, these things which we've talked about, that we in our days, be they few or many, would truly bless others in your name. For your sake, amen. We rise and join together in the Nicene Creed. I believe in one God, the Father Almighty, maker of heaven and earth, and of all things visible and invisible, and in one Lord, Jesus Christ, the only begotten Son of God, begotten of his Father before all worlds, God of God, light of light, very God of very God, begotten, not made, being of one substance with the Father, by whom all things were made, who for us men and for our salvation came down from heaven and was incarnate by the Holy Spirit of the Virgin Mary and was made man and was crucified also for us under Pontius Pilate. He suffered and was buried. And the third day he rose again according to the scriptures and ascended into heaven and sits at the right hand of the Father. And he will come again with glory to judge both the living and the dead, whose kingdom will have no end. And I believe in the Holy Spirit, the Lord and giver of life, who proceeds from the Father and the Son, who with the Father and the Son together is worshipped and glorified, who spoke by the prophets. And I believe in one holy Christian and apostolic church. I acknowledge one baptism for the remission of sins, and I look for the resurrection of the dead and the life of the world to come. Amen. Let us pray for the whole church of God in Christ Jesus and for all people according to their needs. Lord, bless this congregation increasingly. You have shown yourself faithful in the generations past, and we believe firmly and deeply that you will also be blessing the generations now and those to come. We pray that this ministry would find its joy in you, increasingly Christ-centered and mission-minded, and in strength of faith to be a true blessing to this community and beyond. We ask that by your Holy Spirit, you would raise up that man of God who will be our next pastor, that it would not be much longer. But we do trust you. We do praise you for what you will do and what you have done, and ask that as you bring him into our midst, the blessings will be rich beyond measure to your glory. Lord, in your mercy, be with those of our congregation facing illness, weakness. Give them strength of body and comfort and peace in the depth of salvation. Be with Kevin, Dawn, Beulah May, Courtney, Bruce, Ivan, Lisa, Mary, Angie, Mike, Cherie, Cindy, Chuck, Lily, and Pat. Heal them, we pray, for you are able. We also pray for those of our congregation serving in the armed forces, Olivia, William, Ben, guard them, protect them, defend them, bless their faith as they serve our nation in this way. Lord, in your mercy, we commend you the leaders of our land, be they elected or appointed, that every one of them would bow the knee before you, would set aside things of arrogance or greed or control or fear or foolishness, which are often the ways of leaders and rulers who don't know you, but turn them graciously to you, yearning for you and truth and desire to serve rightly and well. Lord, in your mercy. Lord, we thank you for the rain of this summer. We ask you to bless the crops and the harvest soon to begin. Keep all workers safe, protected. And we pray that as the crops are received, many, countless many, are blessed and you will be praised. Lord, in your mercy, hear us now for the sake of your Son, Jesus Christ, our Lord, who lives and reigns with you and the Holy Spirit, one God, now and forever. Amen. We're seated. We rise.

Father, everlasting God, through Jesus Christ our Lord, who on this day overcame death and the grave, and by his glorious resurrection opened to us the way of everlasting life. Therefore, with angels and archangels, and with all the company of heaven, we laud and magnify your glorious name, evermore praising you and saying,

0: Blessed are you, Lord of heaven and earth, who in all things is to be praised. We thank you that you are the giver of life, the author and finisher of faith. We thank you that in your love and mercy, you continue to come to us, your precious people, saved by your grace, not only with your holy word, but with your very body and blood. For this we praise and thank you and commend you, all that we are and all that we have. To you alone, O Father, be all glory, honor, and worship, with the Son and the Holy Spirit, one God, now and forever. Amen. Our Lord Jesus Christ, on the night when he was betrayed, did take bread, and when he had given thanks, he broke it and gave it to his disciples, saying, "Take and eat. This is my body given for you. Do this in remembrance of me." In the same way also, he took the cup after supper, and when he had given thanks, he gave it to them, saying, "Drink of it, all of you. This cup is the New Testament in my blood, shed for you for the remission of sins. This do as often as you drink it in remembrance of me." As often as we eat this bread and drink this cup, we proclaim the Lord's death until he comes.
1: Amen.
0: O Lord Jesus Christ, continue to strengthen us, continue to comfort us, remember us in your kingdom, and teach us to pray. Our Father, who art in heaven, hallowed be thy name. Thy kingdom come. Thy will be done on earth as it is in heaven. Give us this day our daily bread, and forgive us our trespasses, as we forgive those who trespass against us. And lead us not into temptation, but deliver us from evil. For thine is the kingdom, and the power, and the glory, forever and ever. Amen. Peace of the Lord be with you always.

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Lord Jesus Christ, Lamb of God, who takes away the sin of the world, once again you have uplifted us in the joy of salvation, the certainty that we are yours by drawing near us in your very body and blood. Lord, in

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We pray these things along praising you along with the Father and the Holy Spirit, one God, now and forever. Amen. The Lord bless you and keep you. 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The Lord look upon you with favor and give you peace. Amen. Seated.

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0: Ian, see an AccuWeather forecast. A slight chance of scattered showers before noon, turning mostly sunny and hot, a high near 97. South-southwest winds gusting as high as 25 miles an hour. Currently, relative humidity is at 61%, winds out of the south at 6 miles an hour, under cloudy skies, 78 degrees at KWBE Beatrice. 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And they thank you for putting love into action.
2: Good morning. Thank you, John and Aaron. So was that scary? Choir practice isn't scary. We do it all together and we just have fun. So yes, this Wednesday evening, all of our Wednesday night activities are going to begin. We'll have a Wednesday night meal that starts at 5 and goes to 6:30. And it's a free will donation. And this is for the whole congregation, whether in the community, whether you're in a choir or involved in another activity. It doesn't matter. Come for fellowship. Come for a good home-cooked meal. I believe this week it is spaghetti and garlic bread with corn and dessert. So it's a full meal. It's not just a little sandwich or just a piece of pizza. It's a full meal. So come and join us on Wednesday evenings. And then maybe try the choir out. This week's sponsors are listed in our bulletin. The Voice of St. John is given to the glory of God. And bulletins are given by Jared Dittmer with blessings for his Aunt Kim. We want to congratulate Miss Rory Blackburn. She will be baptized here shortly in our service today. And we are so excited to have her and our whole family here to celebrate. And we celebrate together as a congregation. We would also like to extend our sympathy to the family and friends of Phyllis Weimers, who passed away this last week. Her service will be on September 5th at St. Paul's in Diller at 10:30 a.m. We know that Pastor Dell and the whole family are grieving, and we want to offer them peace and hope in this time of grief. There are a few other announcements that I'd like to call to your attention. We will be having a Wednesday night Bible study that will begin at 6 p.m. in the library. It will be on Grace Together, and the conversation will be centered on the Gospel of Matthew. Please join us for that if you are able. In a few weeks, we will be having our Sunday in the Park, September 13th. We will be meeting at our 10 o'clock time and have worship at the Tabernacle at Chautauqua Park. Join us for a wonderful worship service for the whole community. And then we'll have a wonderful brunch following the service. And then do some park cleanup, picking up trash and doing a little service project all together for joy. Also on that Sunday at that service, we'd like to welcome our new members. So if you are someone that has been visiting and worshiping with us over the past year and a half, or for the first time, if that is something that you are interested in doing, becoming a new member, please talk to me, see me, and we will get that all lined up for you, because we are so thankful to have you among us, and we want to welcome you and recognize you. So there are many other announcements that are in our bulletin, and I invite you to take a look at all of those and join us as you are able, because we are together for joy. I invite you now to stand as you are able in body or spirit, and let us begin our worship with our confession and forgiveness. Blessed be the Holy Trinity, one God, whose compassion endures forever. Amen. Let us confess our sin in the presence of each other and before God. Compassionate God, we confess to you all our sins in thought or actions. We conform ourselves to the values of the world around us, think more highly of ourselves than we ought, and fail to live as one body in Christ. In your mercy, forgive our sins, renew our minds, and build us again upon Jesus, the rock of our salvation. In Christ's name we pray. Amen. Here is the good news. On the basis of God's mercy, we are forgiven and made new. In Christ, God transforms us by his steadfast love, renews our minds, and joins us together as one body, the body of Christ, gifted by grace for lives of faithful and abundant life and service. Thanks be to God. Amen.
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Let us pray. O God, with all your faithful followers of every age, we praise you, the rock of our life. Be our strong foundation and form us into the body of your Son, that we may gladly minister to all the world through Jesus Christ, our Savior and Lord. Amen. As Paul reminds us in our scripture today, though we are many, we are the one body in Christ and members of one another. So let's take some time now to greet one another with the peace that unites us in Christ.

The first reading is from Isaiah 51, 1 through 6. Listen to me, you who pursue righteousness, you who seek the Lord. Look to the rock from which you were hewn and to the quarry from which you were dug. Look to Abraham, your father, and to Sarah, who bore you. For he was but one when I called him, but I blessed him and made him many. For the Lord will comfort Zion. He will comfort all her waste places and will make her wilderness like Eden, her desert like the garden of the Lord. Joy and gladness will be found in her, thanksgiving and the voice of song. Listen to me, my people, and give heed to me, my nation, for a teaching will go out from me and my justice for a light to the peoples. I will bring near my deliverance swiftly. My salvation has gone out, and my arms will rule the peoples. The coastlands wait for me, and for my arm they hope. Lift your eyes to the heavens and look to the earth beneath, for the heavens will vanish like smoke, and the earth will wear out like a garment, and those who live on it will die like gnats. But my salvation will be forever, and my deliverance will never be ended. The word of the Lord. Thanks be to God. The second reading is from Romans 12, 1 through 8. I appeal to you, therefore, brothers and sisters, on the basis of God's mercy, to present your bodies as a living sacrifice, holy and acceptable to God, which is your reasonable act of worship. Do not be conformed to this age, but be transformed by the renewing of the mind, so that you may discern what is the will of God, what is good and acceptable and perfect. For by the grace given to me, I say to everyone among you, not to think of yourself more highly than you ought to think, but to think with sober judgment, each according to the measure of faith that God has assigned. For as one body we have many members, and not all the members have the same function. So we who are many are one body in Christ, and individually we are members of one another. We have gifts that differ according to the grace given to us: prophecy in the proportion to faith, ministry in ministering, the teacher in teaching, the encourager in encouragement, the giver in sincerity, the leader in diligence, and the compassionate in cheerfulness. The word of the Lord. Thanks be to God. Please stand as you are able for the gospel acclamation.

0: The Holy Gospel according to Matthew, the 16th chapter. Glory to you, O Lord. Now when Jesus came into the district of Caesarea Philippi, he asked his disciples, "Who do people say that the Son of Man is?" And they said, "Some say John the Baptist, others say Elijah, and still others Jeremiah or one of the prophets." Jesus said to them, "But who do you say that I am?" Simon Peter answered, "You are the Messiah, the Son of the living God." And Jesus answered him, "Blessed are you, Simon, son of Jonah, for flesh and blood has not revealed this answer to you, but my Father in heaven. And I tell you, you are Peter, and on this rock I will build my church, and the gates of Hades will not prevail against it. I will give you the keys of the kingdom of heaven, and whatever you bind on earth will be bound in heaven, and whatever you loose on earth will be loosed in heaven." Then he sternly ordered the disciples not to tell anyone that he was the Messiah. The Gospel of the Lord. Praise to you, O Christ. I invite the children to come forward for children's message.
1: You can leave those. Come on.
2: Like a rock.
1: Do you like my rock?
2: And I like
1: yeah.

Good morning, everyone. How are you all today? Good? We learned a few things in Sunday school today, didn't we? What did we learn? Right? God is stronger than a rock, right? Yeah. My rock has be kind on it. Have you ever found a really, really big rock we talked about? Where did we talk about a big, big, big rock we can't move? Chautauqua, there's a big, big rock there, right? That we can't move it, right? And it won't change there. In our Bible readings today, we hear that God is like a rock. He's strong, faithful, and we can always depend on him, right? That means when we are happy, sad, scared, or excited, who's right there? God, Jesus, right? So there's a song that we usually sing in church that says, I will call upon the Lord who is worthy to be praised, so shall I be saved from my enemies. You guys know that song? Yeah. So when we sing that song, it's more than just words. It's usually saying, God, I trust you. You are my strong rock. We can sing with our voices, play it on instruments, and even use our bodies to show how happy we are to know God. So remember today, God is our rock. We can call upon him anytime, anywhere, and he will always be with us. Right? Can you guys say a prayer with me? Dear God, you are my strong rock. I can call on you anytime, anywhere. Thank you for always loving me. Amen. Have a great week. And if anybody wants to stay in church and sit, we can. Otherwise, if you want to find your parents, you sure can. AJ, you want to take your...

to sit still. I love hugs. I'll take an extra hug any day. May the words of my mouth and the meditation of all our hearts be pleasing in your sight, O Lord, our strength and our Redeemer. Amen. It is so good to be gathered together today. Each of us has an identity. My name is Heidi. I'm the daughter of Ron and Diane Courtney. I'm the wife of Wayne. I'm the mother of Beth, Jack, Adam, Matt, and Sarah. I'm employed at St. John Lutheran Church. And I'm a beloved child of God. Each of our identities is different, but yet also similar. When someone asks you, who are you, what do you usually lead with? You might say your name. A lot of times we ask people around us, when we're meeting someone new, well, who are you related to? Especially here in this area. I can tell you generations going back of who I'm related to. And we try to figure out people's identity based on who they're related to. Or I know so-and-so that has the same last name. Are you by any chance related to them? We try to make connections, to see each other, to claim our identity. How many of us start by saying, my identity is a beloved child of God? I would venture to guess that none of us start with that. Just like I did, we might say that at the end, we know it and we believe it, but we don't start with that, do we? So today, I'd like us to wonder and explore a little bit more about that amazing identity, beloved child of God, and how that should be what we start our conversations with. So I'm going to ask a question, and I was asking this question before church started and last night and in a Bible study that I led on Friday. So I've been getting lots of wonderful answers. And though this is not a rhetorical question, and if you're on Facebook Live watching us, I invite you to put it in the comments, and Anna is going to look at those, and we're going to respond to those. So my question to you today that I would like you to answer, who is Jesus to you? I invite you just to yell it out. We do have a slide, I believe, that has some examples that people have said already. Redeemer, friend, omnipotent, leader, savior, guardian, almighty, heavenly, father, helper, Lord, every fabric of the universe, keeper, strength, author, everything. What else? Or if it's some of those same things, what else would you like to add? My Savior, thank you. Friend, Savior, Comforter, God is our strength. God is everything and everywhere. We turn to God to cope, to accept. As people are still thinking and as we are maybe getting responses from Facebook Live, I'd like to turn to a reference. Rock, yes, we're talking about that today. In the back of the hymnal, All Creation Sings. I'm going to have to put my glasses on because if you can kind of see, there's three pages in this 8-point font of scriptural images for God all throughout the Bible. I'm not going to read every single one, but I'd like to highlight a few. In the scriptures, God is imaged as a quality, glory. You, O Lord, are my glory and the one who lifts my head from Psalm 3.
Hope. You are the hope of all the ends of the earth and of the farthest seas. Also from Psalms 65. Truth. The Spirit is the one that testifies, for the Spirit is the truth. 1 John 5, verse 6. In the Scriptures, God is imaged as an element of nature, a blazing bush. God called to Moses out of the bush from Exodus 3. Light. The Lord is my light and my salvation. Psalm 27. The root of David has conquered. Revelation 5, verse 5. The sun. The Lord God is a sun and a shield. Psalm 84, verse 11. In the Scriptures, God is imaged as an object. Bread. I am the bread of life. John 6, verse 35. A dwelling place. You have made the Most High your dwelling place. Psalm 91, verse 9. A gate. I am the gate for the sheep. John 10, verse 7. A cornerstone. You are built upon the foundation of the apostles and prophets, with Jesus himself as the cornerstone. Ephesians 2, verse 20. In the Scriptures, God is imaged as an animal, a bird. All people may take refuge in the shadow of your wings. Psalm 36, verse 7. As a hen, how often I have desired to gather your children together as a hen gathers her brood under her wings. Matthew 23, verse 37. As a lion, I will devour them like a lion, like a wild animal would mangle them. Hosea 13, verse 8. In Scriptures, God is imaged as a woman, comforting mother. As a mother comforts her child, so I will comfort you. Isaiah 66, verse 13. As a mother, you were mindful of the rock that bore you. You forgot the God who gave birth. Deuteronomy 32, verse 18. In Scriptures, God is imaged as a man, a father, our Father in heaven. Hallowed be your name. Matthew 6, verse 9. As a son, a voice came from heaven. You are my son, the beloved. With you, I am well pleased. In Scriptures, God is imaged as an embodied person, as breath. The breath of the Almighty gives me life. Job 33, verse 4. As feet, these are the words of the Son of God, whose feet are like burnished bronze. Revelation 2, verse 18. As a mouth, one does not live by bread alone, but by every word that comes from the mouth of the Lord. God is imaged in Scripture as a human being, an advocate. The advocate, the Holy Spirit, whom the Father will send in my name, will teach you everything. John 14, 26. As a composer, write this song and teach it to the Israelites in order that this song may be a witness for me. Deuteronomy 31, verse 19. As a garment maker, the Lord God made garments of skins for the man and his wife and clothed them. Genesis 3, verse 21. As a parent, it was I who taught Ephraim to walk. I took them up in my arms. Hosea 11, verse 3. As a redeemer, they remembered that God was their rock, the Most High God, their redeemer. Psalm 78, 35. As a shepherd, the Lord is my shepherd. Psalm 23, verse 1. God in Scriptures is imaged as a divine being. Goddess of wisdom. Wisdom has built her house. She says, come, eat of my bread and drink of the wine I have mixed. Proverbs 9, verses 1 and 5. A deity, I will bow down toward your holy temple in awe of you. Psalm 5, verse 7.
Son of Man. They will see the Son of Man coming in clouds with great power and glory. Mark 13:26. Even though I voiced quite a few of these, there are still many more. And as I read these, I'm sure more ideas and thoughts of who God is to you, who Jesus is to you, came to your mind. Church is built on Christ, and Christ's proclamation and the proclamation that Jesus is the Messiah, the forgiveness of sins. His forgiveness defeats sin, death, and the devil. You are a sinner. I am a sinner. But our sins do not have the final word. Not over me, not over you. We hear in the scripture readings today that many people were talking about Jesus. Who is the Son of Man? Who is this? And they were wondering and questioning and trying to figure out who this person was that was among them. Then Jesus asked his closest friends, people gathered right next to him, "But who do you say that I am?" In our gospel reading today, Peter gets it right. He says, "You are the Messiah, the Son of the living God." In our gospel reading for next week, we will hear how Peter stumbles and he doesn't get it right. Because that's how life is. Some days our faith is sure. We trust, we believe, we know who we are and whose we are. And other days, our doubts, our worries, our concerns take hold, and we are not sure. We let our own will, our own wanting, our own desires, what the world tells us, take center stage. Many scholars have wrestled as to what Jesus is talking about as the rock and what is the foundation. Is it Peter? The commentaries that I read and that I listened to talked about how, yes, Peter is a rock of our faith. We are rocks in faith for other people, for ourselves and for others around us. But the true cornerstone, the true rock of our faith is not built on a person. It's built on the proclamation, "You are the Messiah, the Son of the living God." Jesus is for each one of us. Peter has the right answer at this time. Just like sometimes we have the right answer and feel strong. But even when we don't feel strong and we don't know, and even when Peter was not sure, God's love for him did not stop. And God's love for you does not stop. God, through Jesus, revealed in the Holy Spirit, is building the kingdom. We pray in the Lord's Prayer, "God's kingdom will come. Your will be done." And God's kingdom will come with or without us, because God always makes a way. But the amazing word, the amazing promise that we hear is that God wants you, each one of you, to be a part of creating the kingdom. Jesus came to be with humankind, to dwell with us, among us. The Message Bible says that Jesus moved into the neighborhood, not just here, but moved into the neighborhood to be a part of the community, to be a part of us, to forgive and grant us the gift of eternal life. The foundation of the church is the proclamation of Jesus as Christ,
as Messiah. Through this cornerstone, the righteousness of Jesus, who gives us grace and forgiveness, the church is built on Peter, an unstable rock. The church is built on you, even in your shortcomings, even in your sins. Our scripture reading today from the gospel says the gate of Hades will not prevail over the rock. That rock that the gate of Hades will not prevail over is the forgiveness of sin promised to you through Jesus Christ. Forgiveness of sin overcomes death, and you are given eternal life. In a few short minutes, we are going to be celebrating the wonderful gift of baptism for Rory. And it reminds us of the water of baptism for each of us that continually is washing and watering us, you and me, throughout your whole life on your journey. The sin of this world binds you. It tells you you are not enough. The mercy of God in Jesus Christ sets us free. We are loosed in Christ and the forgiveness of sin. Because, friends, you are chosen by God. In baptism, you are named and claimed and called beloved. Your identity is in Christ, not in what you have done or have not done. In mercy, the kingdom of heaven is breaking in on you, calling you to abundant life. You, me, together, we are the body of Christ, called to share God's amazing, extravagant promise and gift. The foundation of our identity is the living Son of the living God, Jesus Christ, the Messiah. You are beloved. Claim your identity. And now may the peace that passes all understanding keep our hearts and minds in Christ Jesus our Lord. Amen.

0: We are blessed today to get to celebrate the sacrament of holy baptism for Rory May Blackburn. Good morning, Rory. I would like to invite the congregation to turn in your hymnals to the beginning, at the beginning, to page 227, because this is not just an act for you to witness. As the body of Christ, we are in this together, in this joy and celebration of the wonderful sacrament of baptism. So please follow along. God, who is rich in mercy and love, gives us new birth into a living hope through the sacrament of baptism. By water and word, God delivers us from sin and death and raises us to new life in Jesus Christ. We are united with all the baptized in one body of Christ, anointed with the gift of the Holy Spirit, and joined in God's mission for life of the world. Called by the Holy Spirit, trusting in grace and love of God, do you desire to have Rory baptized into Christ? As you bring Rory to receive the gift of baptism, you are entrusted with some responsibilities: to live with her among God's faithful people, bring her to the Word of God and the Holy Supper, teach her the Lord's Prayer, the Creed, and the Ten Commandments, place in her hands the Holy Scriptures, and nurture her in faith and prayer, so that Rory may learn to trust God, proclaim Christ through word and deed, care for others and the world God has made, and work for justice and peace. Do you promise to help Rory grow in the Christian faith and life? If so, please answer, we do. Sponsors and aunts and uncles, do you promise to nurture Rory in the Christian faith as you are empowered by God's Spirit and to help her live in the covenant of baptism and in communion with the church? If so, please respond, we do. Everyone gathered here, congregation, assembly, people of God, do you promise to support Rory and pray for her in her new life in Christ? If so, please answer, we do. I ask you now to profess your faith in Christ Jesus, reject sin, and confess the faith of the church. Do you renounce the devil and all the forces that defy God, the powers of this world that rebel against God, and the ways of sin that draw you from God? If so, please respond, I renounce them. Do you believe in God the Father? I believe in God the Father Almighty, creator of heaven and earth. Do you believe in Jesus Christ, the Son of God? I believe in Jesus Christ, God's only Son, our Lord, who was conceived by the Holy Spirit, born of the Virgin Mary, suffered under Pontius Pilate, was crucified, died, and was buried. He descended to the dead. On the third day, he rose again. He ascended into heaven. He is seated at the right hand of the Father, and he will come to judge the living and the dead. Do you believe in God, the Holy Spirit? I believe in the Holy Spirit, the Holy Catholic Church, the communion of saints, the forgiveness of sins, the resurrection of the body, and the life everlasting. Amen. The Lord be with you.
1: And also with you.
0: Let us give thanks to the Lord our God. It is right to give our thanks and praise. We give you thanks, O God, for in the beginning your Spirit moved over the waters, and your word, and by your word you created the world, calling forth life into which you took delight. Through the waters of the flood you delivered Noah and his family, and through the sea you led your people Israel from slavery into freedom. At the river your son was baptized by John and anointed with the Holy Spirit. By the baptism of Jesus' death and resurrection you set us free from the power of sin and death and raise us up to live in you. Pour out your Holy Spirit and the power of your living word, that those who are washed in the waters of baptism may be given new life. To you be given honor and praise through Jesus Christ our Lord, in the unity of the Holy Spirit, now and forever. Amen. All right, you can bring Rory over here. I'm going to grab the little cloth. All right, are you ready? Rory Mae Blackburn, I baptize you in the name of the Father and of the Son and of the Holy Spirit. Amen. Blessed be God, the source of all life, the word of salvation, and the spirit of mercy. Let us pray. We give you thanks, O God, that through water and the Holy Spirit, you give your daughters and sons new birth, cleanse them from sin, and raise them to eternal life. Loving God, sustain Rory with the gift of your Holy Spirit, the spirit of wisdom and understanding, the spirit of counsel and might, the spirit of knowledge and the fear of the Lord, the spirit of joy in your presence, both now and forever. Amen. Rory, child of God, you have been sealed by the Holy Spirit and marked with the cross of Christ forever.

got a wonderful little candle here for you to celebrate. I'll hand this to Dad. Yes, look at that. We invite you each year to bring this candle out and light it and tell Rory about this day. Because what makes it special about baptizing infants is that even though they don't remember this day, it is still a special day. And that reminds us that it's not about what Rory has done or what you have done as parents. It's what God has done for Rory on this day. God has named and claimed her as a child of God. I love that. Yes, you know it. What a big smile. That's so wonderful. Let your light so shine before others that they may see your good works and give glory to your Father who is in heaven. Let us welcome Rory, the newly baptized. We welcome you into the body of Christ and into the mission we share. Join us in giving thanks and praise to God and hearing God's

0: to you, see if we can get you to give a big smile. Do you think? Will you let me say hello to you?
1: Yeah.
0: Let's go. Uh-huh. This is Rory Mae Blackburn, the newest child in the kingdom of God. Let's welcome her with some applause. Oh, such a sweet girl. Absolutely. Oh, well, we celebrate with you, Rory. You are just a precious little girl. You have a wonderful rest of your day. Thank you. You may be seated, and our service will continue.
2: 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I invite you to stand if you are comfortable doing so. God, our rock, you are the foundation on which the church is built. You are our Savior, our light, our root, our shield, the bread of life, our cornerstone, our Messiah. 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Keep them confident in the assurance that your love is forever. Keep them grounded in your word and strengthen them so that they could boldly proclaim your word of life and love and grace to all the world. Merciful God, receive our prayer. Lord, we know that throughout time, you have brought deliverance to nations and people. We pray now that you would come now to the aid of nations experiencing war, conflict, disease, famine, or disaster. Guide the work of relief agencies, peacemaking organizations, and decision makers throughout the world. Merciful God, receive our prayer. God, you are our loving shepherd, and we know that you hear us when we cry out to you. Be with all who struggle with addiction, housing insecurity, incarceration, or mental illness, that they would know that they are not alone. Hear our prayers for all in need this day. Especially we pray for Dorothy, Dawn, Sandy, Kathy, Roy, Kathy, and those we each name out loud or in our hearts. Merciful God, receive our prayer. Lord, you draw together people with different gifts. Lift up the many and varied gifts and talents of this congregation and strengthen the bonds of fellowship that we may all be united as the body of Christ. We pray that you would bless Rory with your spirit. Surround her with your love and strengthen her to live each day as your beloved child. And Lord, we thank you and we praise you that you consider each of us your beloved child. Merciful God, receive our prayer. Lord, your steadfast love endures forever. We give you thanks for Phyllis and for all the faithful who have died in the hope of your promise. Strengthen us in faith until the day we join them at your eternal banquet. Merciful God, receive our prayer. Receive our prayers and answer, God, as you have promised. All of this we ask in the name of your Son, Jesus Christ, our Lord. Amen. And we pray together the prayer that Jesus taught us. Our Father, who art in heaven, hallowed be thy name. Thy kingdom come, thy will be done, on earth as it is in heaven. Give us this day our daily bread, and forgive us our trespasses, as we forgive those who trespass against us.

Lead us not into temptation, but deliver us from evil. For thine is the kingdom, and the power, and the glory, forever and ever. Amen. You may be seated. Our worship continues now with our offering. As we offer our gifts today, we place our hope in Jesus, the Messiah, our blessed Redeemer, Lord of all, our Comforter, our Rock. Let us give with grateful hearts and sing of God's amazing love.

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0: Slight chance of scattered showers before noon, turning mostly sunny and hot with a high near 97. Winds out of the south-southwest gusting as high as 25 miles an hour. Currently, relative humidity is at 57%. Winds out of the south at 7 miles an hour. Under sunny skies, 80 degrees at KWBE Beatrice. 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
2: 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The theme for the sermon this morning is entitled No Pain, No Gain, and is based on Matthew 16, verses 21 through 26. The organist is Beth Dauk. The liturgy for our worship is printed in this morning's bulletin, which can also be viewed online. The first hymn to be sung will be hymn number 694, entitled Jesus, I My Cross Have Taken.

Good morning. Welcome to God's house and our worship service this morning. Welcome to those watching online and listening on the radio as well. It is the 14th Sunday after Pentecost. We get to the end of the summer, closer to fall. Those numbers keep going up. That's kind of how we count these last Sundays of the church year as well. Our focus today is going to be on something that is the very symbol of who we are as Christians, right? The cross, symbol of our faith. We know why it is. It's because that's where our Savior suffered and died for our sins. What's easy to forget, what's easy to lose sight of, is that the cross comes before the crown. So the cross is not just where Jesus suffered, but he speaks of bearing our crosses too, and then also looking ahead to glory. So that's that crown. So we're going to focus on that today. We do have a few special prayers. We rejoice with Jake and Shay Iskra at the birth of their daughter, Josie Luis, on Thursday. Shay and Josie are doing well, and we thank the Lord for his continued blessings on their family. And then we ask for God's mercy on Leora Rickers. That would be Paul Rickers' mom. And Leora's a member up at Zion in Cotonia. They discovered she has a brain tumor and looks like maybe will be called home to heaven somewhat in the near future. So we'll keep Leora in our prayers and her whole family. And then also we pray for Wayne Z, that's Jody Kissling's brother-in-law. He's battling pneumonia right now, so we'll keep him in our prayers as well. We'll follow the order of service that's printed in your bulletin. It starts there on page 3, and we begin with our opening hymn. Then it's hymn 694, Jesus, I My Cross Have Taken. May God bless our worship this morning.

0: In the name of the Father, and of the Son, and of the Holy Spirit.
1: Amen.
0: If we claim to be without sin, we deceive ourselves, and the truth is not in us. If we confess our sins, God is faithful and just, and will forgive us our sins, and purify us from all unrighteousness. Let us then confess our sins to the Lord. Holy God, gracious Father, I am sinful by nature and have sinned against you in my thoughts, words, and actions. I have not loved you with my whole heart. I have not loved others as I should. I deserve your punishment both now and forever. But Jesus, my Savior, paid for my sins with his innocent suffering and death. Trusting in him, I pray, God have mercy on me, a sinner. Our gracious Father in heaven has been merciful to us. He sent his only Son, Jesus Christ, who gave his life as the atoning sacrifice for the sins of the whole world. Therefore, as a called servant of Christ and by his authority, I forgive you all your sins in the name of the Father and of the Son and of the Holy Spirit. In peace, let us pray to the Lord. For the peace from above and for our salvation, let us pray to the Lord. For the peace of the whole world, for the well-being of the Church of God, and for the unity of all, let us pray to the Lord. For this holy house and for all who offer here their worship and praise, let us pray to the Lord. Help, save, comfort, and defend us, gracious Lord.

0: Lord be with you. Let us pray. Almighty God, your Son willingly endured the agony and shame of the cross for our redemption. Grant us courage to take up our cross daily and follow him wherever he leads. Through your Son, Jesus Christ, our Lord, who lives and reigns with you in the Holy Spirit, one God, now and forever. You may be seated. First reading for this morning is taken from the Old Testament prophet Jeremiah chapter 15, beginning with verse 15. Jeremiah writes, O Lord, you understand. Remember me and care for me. Take vengeance for me on those who persecute me. You are slow to anger. Do not take me away. Keep in mind that for your sake I bear disgrace. Your words came to me and I devoured them. Your words became my joy, the delight of my heart, because I bear your name, O Lord God of armies. I did not sit with the band of partygoers, nor did I celebrate with them. I sat alone because your hand was upon me. You filled me with indignation. Why is my pain unending? Why is my wound incurable, refusing to heal? Will you be as deceptive as an intermittent stream to me, like a source of water that a person can't depend on? Therefore, this is what the Lord says. If you repent, I will take you back, so that you may stand before me. If what you say is worthwhile and not worthless, you will be my spokesman. They must turn to you, but you must not turn to them. I will make you like a bronze wall to this people. They will fight against you, but they will not overcome you, because I am with you to save you and to rescue you, declares the Lord. I will rescue you from the hand of the wicked, and I will deliver you from the grasp of the ruthless. The word of the Lord. Our second reading for this morning is taken from St. Paul's letter to the Romans, chapter 8, beginning with verse 18, going through verse 25, the Apostle Paul is reminding them, much like Jeremiah just said, that there are difficulties in this world. God promises to work them for our good, and he points us to that promise. For I conclude that our sufferings at the present time are not worth comparing with the glory that is going to be revealed to us. In fact, creation is waiting with eager longing for the sons of God to be revealed. For creation was subject to futility, not by its own will, but by the will of the one who subjected it, in the hope that even creation itself will be set free from slavery to corruption, in order to share in the glorious freedom of the children of God. For we know that all of creation is groaning with birth pains right up to the present time. And not only creation, but also we ourselves, who have the first fruits of the Spirit, groan inwardly while we eagerly await our adoption as sons, the redemption of our body. Indeed, it was for this hope that we were saved. But hope that is seen is not hope, because who hopes for what he already sees? But if we hope for something we do not see, we eagerly wait for it with patient endurance. The word of the Lord.
1: Thanks be to God.
0: Please stand for the gospel.

0: Holy Gospel for this 14th Sunday after Pentecost is the Gospel according to St. Matthew chapter 16, beginning with verse 21. It's our sermon text this morning as well. From that time, Jesus began to show his disciples that he had to go to Jerusalem and suffer many things from the elders, the chief priests, and the experts in the law, and be killed, and on the third day be raised again. Peter took him aside and began to rebuke him, saying, "May you receive mercy, Lord. This will never happen to you." But Jesus turned and said to Peter, "Get behind me, Satan. You are a snare to me because you are not thinking the things of God, but the things of men." Then Jesus said to his disciples, "If anyone wants to follow me, let him deny himself, take up his cross, and follow me. In fact, whoever wants to save his life will lose it, and whoever loses his life for my sake will find it. After all, what will it benefit a person if he gains the whole world but forfeits his soul? Or what can a person gain in exchange for his soul?" The Gospel of the Lord.
1: Praise be to you, Lord Christ.
0: You may be seated as we join in singing our hymn of the day. It's hymn number 867, Afflicted Saint to Christ Draw Near.

and peace are yours, from God our Father and from our Lord and Savior, Jesus Christ. Amen. When I entered high school, I only had a couple of friends. My grade school was very small. I was one of two students in my eighth grade graduating class, and only so many students from each class actually ended up attending St. Croix, like I did. In order to get to know more people, I did some extracurriculars. I was in choir, and I also did three sports: cross country, track, and wrestling. And although I didn't expect it, I ended up really enjoying wrestling. At first, it was torture. Practice started just 10 minutes after my last class ended, and it was about 2.5 hours long, with only a couple of breaks for water. My muscles were sore from the lifting and the drilling. I was exhausted afterward, and I still had to drive home and complete my homework for the night. Worst of all, when it came to actual wrestling matches, I kept losing. Sometimes it felt like I was making no progress, like I was doing all of it for nothing. I wanted to quit. But thanks to encouragement from my new friends, my coaches, and my parents, I stuck with it. And because I did, I started to see results. I was able to lift more and take on bigger opponents. My endurance improved, that I could run and wrestle for longer and longer. I became more disciplined, making sure to use my time well outside of class and practice to complete all of my homework. And I started winning some JV matches, then some varsity matches, ended up earning a letter in the sport, and was voted as one of the captains for my senior year. All that hard work that I put in paid off. Now I realize that my experienced wrestling is incomparable, probably, to the challenges that you may have faced in your life or that you are facing right now, and infinitely small in the shadow of the enormous cross that our Savior had to bear. But there's an application to be made, I promise. After Jesus bore his cross, he gained a reward. And after our life of cross-bearing is over, we will gain our own reward that will make the struggle worthwhile. In our gospel for last week, we read that the disciples understood just who Jesus was. They had been called by Jesus. They had heard his teachings. They had witnessed his miracles. They had no doubt in their mind. And for this reason, Peter made his wonderful confession on behalf of the whole group. You are the Christ, the Son of the living God. Now that the disciples knew that Jesus was the Messiah, he had to make sure that they understood just what the Messiah's work was. And so our text for today begins, "From that time, Jesus began to show his disciples that he had to go to Jerusalem and suffer many things from the elders, chief priests, and experts in the law, and be killed, on the third day, be raised again."
Now, should this have been a complete surprise to the disciples? Probably not. On multiple occasions, Jesus had alluded to his death and resurrection already, like when the Pharisees asked him for a sign, and Jesus told them that the only sign they would be given was the sign of Jonah. As he says, just as Jonah was in the belly of a huge fish for 3 days and three nights, so the Son of Man will be 3 days and three nights in the heart of the earth. But now, Jesus was laying it out plainly for his disciples. And even though the disciples understood who Jesus was, they were not ready to accept the nature of his work. Not if it involved his suffering and death. So Peter, perhaps full of confidence from the blessing that Jesus had just spoken to him, once again acts on behalf of all the disciples and takes Jesus aside to rebuke him. Of course, he had good intentions. Jesus was his Messiah and also his dear friend. However, there were also some misconceptions in those days about what the Messiah would come to do. Most people thought that the Messiah would be an earthly political ruler who would remove the yoke of Roman oppression from their weary shoulders. We see this even after Jesus' death and resurrection, before he's going to ascend into heaven, when the disciples ask him, Lord, is this the time when you are going to restore the kingdom to Israel? And after Jesus feeds the 5,000, John writes that all those people recognized him as the Messiah, but they did not want a Savior who would suffer and die. They wanted a bread king who would provide for their wants and needs and make their lives easy. And when Jesus refused to oblige, many turned back from following him. Maybe Peter was thinking, how is Jesus good to his people or to God if he's dead? So he couldn't accept what Jesus had just told them and said, may you receive mercy, Lord. This will never happen to you. And Jesus rebuked him right back. He turned and said to him, get behind me, Satan. You are a snare to me, because you are not thinking the things of God, but the things of men. Harsh, isn't it? I mean, this was Jesus' own disciple and his dear friend. And sure, he was out of line, but did he have to call him Satan? Unknowingly, in that moment, Peter was advocating not for God's ways of salvation, but for sinful man's ways for earthly prosperity and comfort. The temptations of the devil which can draw us away from God. His thinking came from the sinful nature, Satan's ally. Jesus knew that he had to bear his cross before he would be raised again in glory. And the same was true for his disciples. So he told them, if anyone wants to follow me, let him deny himself, take up his cross, and follow me. This was probably not what the disciples wanted to hear, but it is what they needed to hear. Just as the Messiah was prophesied to suffer, it is a truth of the Bible
that we as Christians will face suffering in our lives too. That's not something we like to hear either. A lot of us have gotten pretty comfortable with our lives here on earth. We often forget that this life is not all that there is. We busy ourselves with storing up for ourselves treasures for the here and now, rather than treasures in heaven. We would prefer to coast through life with no problems. And it can be tempting to do everything within our power to make that happen, even if it means denying our Savior. And when we do face the challenges or troubles in our lives, when we encounter the cross that our Savior said we would have to bear, we don't always do so gracefully. We bear those crosses begrudgingly, with doubt or anger in our hearts toward God, like Jeremiah in our first lesson. Jesus gives a grave reminder of what will happen to those who stay attached to this life. Whoever wants to save his life will lose it. But in the same breath, he gives encouragement for his children who bear their crosses. Whoever loses his life for my sake will find it. The unexpected truth we learn today is that the church is militant. First the cross, then the crown. Our Savior's life exemplified this perfectly. He resisted temptations to take the easy way out and remained on the path that led to suffering. He submitted fully to God's will, and he took up his cross literally, and he died. That death which he died is the one that we deserve for our sins. For every time we doubted God or got angry with him about our crosses, or for every time we tried to avoid our crosses. But Jesus didn't just die. He rose back to life, eternal life, as he said he would. And as Jesus' disciples, if we deny our sinful natures and bear our crosses and follow Jesus, that will be ours too. As his disciples, this is what we want to do. But cross-bearing isn't easy. I don't know what your crosses are. Maybe it's the death of a spouse or another loved one. Maybe it's enduring disease or injury, persecution, hatred, or strife. But we have God's promises that he is there to deliver you from temptation, as we pray for in the Lord's Prayer. And as Paul writes in 1 Corinthians 10, verse 13, God is faithful. He will not let you be tempted beyond what you can bear. But when you are tempted, he will also provide a way out so that you can endure it. God has also promised that he is with you to help you persevere under the pressure of that cross. And so the Apostle Peter encourages, cast all your anxieties on him because he cares for you. God gives us one final promise, that because our Savior's cross-bearing and his resurrection from the dead, because of this, when we have borne our crosses to the point of death, God will deliver us over from death to life, from pain to peace,
from sadness to rejoicing. He has promised to bring us to heaven, where there is no pain, no grief, no crosses to bear anymore, ever. No pain, no gain. This is a common slogan in many gyms, as it was in my wrestling practice room. But it applies to us as Christians, too. As muscles break during a workout and rebuild stronger afterward, so too will you be broken in this life. But when you fall upon Christ, God will strengthen you again and again until one day you receive your crown of everlasting life. Amen. Now may the peace of God, which surpasses all understanding, guard your hearts and minds through faith in Christ Jesus. Amen. Please stand as we use the Nicene Creed to confess our faith together. I believe in God, the Father Almighty, maker of heaven.

seated for the prayer of the church. We pray. Lord, you remember us and care for us. Save your people from the hands of the wicked and deliver them from the grasp of the cruel. By your life-giving word, give your people patience and hope as they wait eagerly for the glory you will share with them. In mercy, help those who struggle with despair. Show them their value in your Son's blood shed for them. Lord Jesus, you invited your disciples to take up their crosses and follow you. Help those who bear crosses of all kinds, the cross of discipleship, the burdens of life, and physical or spiritual afflictions. Let all your people find hope and joy in you. Lord of life, we marvel again at the wonderful way in which you bring children into the world. Accept our thanks for holding your protecting hand over Shay Iskra in childbirth and for bringing joy to Shay and Jake with the gift of a daughter, Josie. Receive Josie into your family through the sacrament of baptism and protect her from every danger of body and soul. We ask this in the name of Jesus, the friend of children. Eternal Father, you alone make the decisions about life and death. And we seek your mercy for Leora Rickers, Paul Rickers' mom, whose departure from this life seems to be getting closer. Be with Leora and comfort her with faith's assurance that you are with her. Give her relief from physical pain. Encourage her and her loved ones with the sure hope and the glory that you have prepared for believers in heaven. Heavenly Father, we also pray for Wayne Z, Jody Kissling's brother-in-law, who's going through some health difficulties with pneumonia. We ask that if it's your will, you give him healing and strength, but above all, you strengthen him through your word. Let him know that you will never leave him nor forsake him. Be with him always. We pray it in Jesus' name. Most merciful God, be patient with us. Teach us humility by the example of your Son, who humbled himself, suffered, and was obedient to the point of death on the cross. Through your Son, Jesus Christ our Lord. Amen. We continue with our offering.

please stand? The Lord be with you. Lift up your hearts. Let us give thanks to the Lord our God. It is truly good and right that we should at all times and in all places give you thanks, O Lord, Holy Father, almighty and everlasting God, through Jesus Christ our Lord, who promised that wherever two or three come together in his name, there he is with them to shepherd his flock until he comes again in glory. Therefore, with all the saints on earth and hosts of heaven, we praise your holy name and join their glorious song.

thanks to you, O God, through your dear Son, Jesus Christ, whom you sent to be our Savior, our Redeemer, and the messenger of your grace. Through him you made all things. In him you are well pleased. He is the incarnate Word, conceived by the Holy Spirit and born of the Virgin Mary. To fulfill your promises, he stretched out his hands on the cross and released from eternal death all who believe in you. As we remember Jesus' death and resurrection, we thank you that you have gathered us together to receive your Son's body and blood. Send us your Spirit, unite us as one, and strengthen our faith so that we may praise you in your Son, Jesus Christ. Through him we glorify and honor you, O God, our Father, with the Holy Spirit, one God, now and forever. Our Father, who art in heaven, hallowed be thy name. Thy kingdom come, thy will be done on earth as it is in heaven. Give us this day our daily bread, and forgive us our trespasses, as we forgive those who trespass against us. And lead us not into temptation, but deliver us from evil. For thine is the kingdom, and the power, and the glory, forever and ever. Amen. Our Lord Jesus Christ, on the night he was betrayed, took bread. And when he had given thanks, he broke it and gave it to his disciples, saying, "Take and eat. This is my body, which is given for you. Do this in remembrance of me." Then he took the cup, gave thanks, and gave it to them, saying, "Drink from it, all of you. This is my blood of the new covenant, which is poured out for you for the forgiveness of sins. Do this whenever you drink it in remembrance of me." The peace of the Lord be with you always.

may be seated. Here at St. Paul's, we practice close communion, which means that we ask that only those who are confirmed members of St. Paul's here in Plymouth or a congregation within our Wisconsin Evangelical Lutheran Synod come forward for the Lord's Supper. Now, that's not to judge anyone's faith. We're not saying who is or isn't a Christian. It's simply to follow God's word and the historic practice of the church that we who have confessed our faith and are one in that belief come forward to receive this meal together. And if you'd like to talk more about that, our communion practice or anything else from God's Word, be sure, happy to talk to you, talk to Pastor Hunter or myself at any time. For those who are communing, we ask you to follow the direction of the ushers, and we'll sing the posted hymns.

Thank you.

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0: 20% chance of scattered showers and thunderstorms before noon, turning mostly sunny and hot, a high near 97, south-southwest winds gusting as high as 25 miles an hour. Currently, relative humidity is at 48%, winds out of the southwest at 10 miles an hour, under sunny skies, 87 degrees at KWBE Beatrice. 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

0: Good morning. I am glad to see you this morning as we come to praise and to worship our God. So let us be glad that we are in the presence of God. And we welcome you if you are watching from home. We are glad that you are with us. And of course, may you please sign up for your attendance on the pew pads that are in the pews. And just a quick recap on the announcements that you have in your bulletins and also on our website. And of course, today is our fifth Sunday, and therefore we, after the service, we have a brunch with nachos, and so we will be in fellowship and celebrate together. And of course, the theme is actually to wear your favorite t-shirts for your favorite team. And I see some of you have done that. I will show you mine later on in the service. Maybe I will take off my jacket and we'll put my t-shirt. So that's a celebration. And also today is the last Sunday for our ice cream challenge. Larry, any announcements on that?
1: Yes, we've made the amount that was set to have the ice cream. I'm actually upstairs and helping with the sound today. But anyhow, we appreciate everybody for their donations for the month. Ice cream will be served next month. And we have another announcement with that we have decided to serve cookies too. So it'll be ice cream and cookies. So we really want everybody to show up and enjoy it. If you cannot make it that Sunday, please let the pastor, the office, or me know. I will save you some ice cream so that you can have your ice cream. We want everybody that has donated so generously this month to be sure to get your ice cream. So please contact Pastor, the office, or me, and let me know, and I'll hold it for you until you can get it. So we really want to thank you for your donations this month.
0: Larry, who is the winner for this Sunday for the ice cream? Who is the winner in the bulletin?
1: Yeah, and who's the winner this week? Should be in your bulletin. I about forgot that. And maybe that bulletin didn't get give out.
0: The bulletin was not given out? Maybe I did take it then.
1: There should have been a little sticker it's taped inside the bulletin.
0: Okay.
1: And the ushers, if you could go, here we got a winner.
0: Okay.
1: After church, I'll get you your ice cream, and don't let your mom have it.
0: Thank you. Yes, I will reserve my ice cream, Larry. So I will not be around that day. So please keep my ice cream in downstairs. Okay.
1: It'll be here when you get back.
0: Sure. I will be on vacation that Sunday, so we'll be traveling. Are there any other announcements?
2: Chancel Choir will start back up with rehearsals this coming Wednesday at 7 p.m. We always would love to see people that would like to come try it out and join us. We will not sing the Sunday of Labor Day weekend. I will be gone that Sunday, but then we will sing the following Sunday, September 13th, and start every Sunday after that. So Chancel Choir starts up this week. If you're interested, Wednesday night, 7 o'clock.
0: Yes, please join the choir. All we want is for you to make a joyful noise. That will be enough. Let us now be in attitude of a prayer as we present our prayers of joys and concerns to our God. Let us know that God is always for us, and and therefore we are in the presence of the Holy Spirit. Are there any prayers of joys or concerns?
3: Ruth Stevens, for those impacted by the flooding in Nepal.
0: Lord, in your mercy, are there any other prayers?

0: Debbie Smith. We have been gone for 6 weeks on a worldwide trip, and I am so thankful that we are here in Nebraska and in Beatrice, and we are very lucky to have the state we have.
1: Lord, in your mercy. Okay, that's Brian Yusa's birthday. Is that the birthday? Is that the birthday?
2: Since I can't ever get my daughter to come to church, I will embarrass her by saying that today is Kyla Moore's birthday. She was officially born at 11:45 a.m. this morning, so happy birthday, Kyla.
1: Well, maybe that's why she's not here, right?
3: Okay. Pastor?
1: Yes.
3: Larry again. Susan's birthday was yesterday.
1: Okay. That's Susie Bergmeyer's birthday. Any other birthdays?
4: Wayne Bierman's birthday on September 3rd.
1: Okay. Sure. Let's sing happy birthday first. Birthdays? Birthday. Kelly, wait a minute. Go ahead.
5: Bev Acton's birthday is today.
1: Okay. Any other birthdays? Okay, Kelly, lead us in singing the happy birthday.

0: Are there any other announcements or prayers?
1: This is Kay McKenzie, and I just wanted to share with you that Saturday I was in Barnes & Noble in Lincoln, and there was this man standing over by the magazine rack, and he kept looking at me, and I kind of wondered, what was I doing wrong? And I looked, and it was Pastor Scott. And so we had a wonderful little visit, and he asked about all of you, wondered how you were all doing, and he sends you his greetings and his blessings. He just got back from a pilgrimage to Greece. He walked the seven steps of Paul. Mm-hmm. Are you familiar with that? I had not heard of that. And so he did that before he has his last hip surgery coming up in September. Okay. So he sends you his greetings.
0: Lord, in your mercy. Okay. Any other prayers of joys or concerns? And with that same spirit, let us now stand as we sing together 577.

before you in your presence. And as we invite the Holy Spirit to be with us, to lead us, to give us courage, especially in moments and times of adversity, times of pain, of fear, oh God, we rely in your power. Through our faith, oh God, we will continue to trust in you, knowing that yes, life may bring all the things that we may not desire, but we know that you are with us. Oh God, continue to bless us, and we are thankful for many blessings that we have already received from you, that we will continue to receive from you. Oh God, for all the gifts, the gift of peace, the gift of love, we are grateful. The gift of salvation of our Lord Jesus Christ, who died on the cross for our salvation, we are grateful. But oh God, we continue to pray, especially for those who are in pain, oh God, for those who are ill, oh God, for those who are sick, oh God, we continue to ask for your healing power to be upon them. Give them strength. Oh God, for those who have lost their loved ones, we give them into your hands. Continue to bless them and oversee them. But oh God, as we come before you once more, we ask for the forgiveness of our sins, because against you, oh God, and against one another, we have committed. So God, forgive us. And all this we ask in the name of our Lord Jesus Christ, as we pray together the Lord's Prayer. Our Father, who art in heaven, hallowed be thy name. Thy kingdom come, thy will be done, on earth as it is in heaven. Give us this day our daily bread, and forgive us our trespasses, as we forgive those who trespass against us. And lead us not into temptation, but deliver us from evil. For thine is the kingdom, and the power, and the glory forever. Amen. Let us now take this time as we pass the peace of our Lord Jesus Christ, as we greet one another in Christian love.

seated, and let us now give our gifts and offering to God. And if you may prefer, you may also go to the church website and use the e-giving.

bless the gifts that we have given for your mission, for you, O God, knowing that all that we have is from you. O God, we are thankful and blessed just to give a portion that we have received from you. In Jesus' name we pray. Amen. You may be seated, and let us now listen to the reading of the Word of God. Yes, Jen? Are you reading?

0: I'm so sorry. I was deep in thought back there. I had some sad news this morning, and when Pastor was around, Bill Cook Jr. passed away this morning. He was president of Beatrice National Bank, who we worked for years, and I pray for his family. I see a lot of shirts out there this morning, and I must not apologize, but I just figured there was a better team I was on, and here it is. Team God. Our scripture this morning is Exodus 3:7-15. The Lord said, I have indeed seen the misery of my people in Egypt. I have heard them crying out because of their slave drivers, and I am concerned about their suffering. So I have come down to rescue them from the hand of the Egyptians and to bring them out of that land into a good and spacious land, a land flowing with milk and honey, the home of the Canaanites, the Hittites, the Amorites, the Perizzites, the Hivites, and the Jebusites. And now the cry of the Israelites has reached me, and I have seen the way the Egyptians are oppressing them. So now go, I am sending you to Pharaoh to bring my people, the Israelites, out of Egypt. But Moses said to God, who am I that I should go to Pharaoh and bring the Israelites out of Egypt? And God said, I will be with you, and this will be the sign to you that it is I who have sent you. When you have brought the people out of Egypt, you will worship God on this mountain. Moses said to God, suppose I go to the Israelites and say to them, the God of your fathers has sent me to you. And they ask me, what is his name? And then what shall I tell them? God said to Moses, I am who I am. This is what you are to say to the Israelites. I am has sent me to you. God also said to Moses, say to the Israelites, the Lord God of your fathers, the God of Abraham, the God of Isaac, and the God of Jacob has sent me to you. This is my name forever, the name you shall call me from generation to generation. Second reading is Romans 12:9-21. Love in action. Love must be sincere. Hate what is evil. Cling to what is good. Be devoted to one another in love, honor. Honor one another above yourselves. Never be lacking in zeal, but keep your spiritual fervor serving the Lord. Be joyful in hope, patience in affliction, faithful in prayer. Share with the Lord's people who are in need. Practice hospitality. Bless those who persecute you. Bless and do not curse. Rejoice with those who rejoice. Mourn with those who mourn. Live in harmony with one another. Do not be proud. Be willing to associate with people of low position. Do not be conceited. Do not repay anyone evil for evil. Be careful to do what is right in the eyes of everyone.
1: Thank you. And may we please stand for the reading of the Gospel of our Lord Jesus Christ. And this morning, it's according to Matthew chapter 16, verses 21 through 28. And of course, this is Jesus predicting his death and announcing to his disciples that as he go to Jerusalem, that may be his last trip to the city. And it says, from that time on, Jesus began to explain to his disciples that he must go to Jerusalem and suffer many things at the hands of the elders, the chief priests, and the teachers of the law, and that he must be killed, and on the third day be raised to life. Peter took him aside and began to rebuke him. "Never, Lord," he said, "this shall never happen to you." Jesus turned and said to Peter, "Get away behind me, Satan. You are a stumbling block to me. You do not have in mind the concerns of God, but merely the human concerns." Then Jesus said to his disciples, "Whoever wants to be my disciple must deny themselves and take up their cross and follow me. For whoever wants to save their life will lose it, but whoever loses their life for me will find it. What good will it be for someone to gain the whole world yet forfeit their soul? Or what can anyone give in exchange for their soul? For the Son of Man is going to come in the Father's glory with his angels, and then he will reward each person according to what they have done. Truly I tell you, some who are standing here will not taste death before they see the Son of Man coming in his kingdom." And this is the word of God to the people of God. Thanks be to God. You may be seated.
2: And as we remain seated this morning, our preparatory praise song is number 2222 in the Faith We Sing book called The Servant Song. If you would join us as we sing The Servant Song, 2222.

And we continue with our reflection from faith to life. And of course, we have reflected that it is living our faith in our Lord Jesus Christ in our daily life. And of course, you may refer to the handout if you don't have it yet. There is one in the bulletin. If you have it already, please recycle the one in the bulletin. But from faith to life, this is, we are called, Jesus invites us to an authentic faith, an authentic faith that looks in every aspect of our life, that we live our life in every day considering what God has given us. So we have seen that faith is a persistent trust in God, and that will transform us the way that we live our lives. And it is that faith that makes us or keeps us in trusting God even when we are in desperate situation. The Canaanite woman gave us a good example when he came to Jesus and persistently asking for blessings. That's to have the genuine faith that gives us strength and courage even to cross those painful boundaries that the life may bring. And of course, we have seen last week also another truth about our faith in our Lord Jesus Christ, that faith gives us even courage for us to tell Jesus the story of Jesus publicly, to tell Jesus about to others about who he was. And so today I want us to come again to this truth that faith, it is actually learning to walk the way of the cross, the way of the cross. And next week, as we conclude, we will see that as we walk the way of the cross, that is a way, a difficult way that Jesus went through, but it is in that that Jesus invites us to become God's reconciling people in order for us to transform not just ourselves, but also others. And I think there is a profound difference between the kind of faith that we prefer, naturally, that we want. And when we say we have faith in our Lord Jesus Christ, the aim is for us to see that that practical faith will lead us in this life. A faith that probably will help us in many ways. And that's true. And that's what we want. A faith that makes us to feel comfortable in any situation in our lives. A faith that maybe shields us from any pain, any suffering. Maybe a faith that guarantees our success in everywhere, in all aspects of our life. Indeed, naturally, we want a faith that makes life easier. That's probably what we think when we think about practical faith. But this morning, Jesus gives us a different aspect of that faith. All these that I just mentioned, to be comfortable, to make life easier, it is true. But Jesus is also telling us that, yes, that's all true, but there is another aspect of how we can live out our faith. How can faith help us? And Jesus started by saying to his disciples and to us today that he's going to Jerusalem. And remember that previously, even in the same chapter, Jesus mentioned and to his disciples, and as he asked the question, who do people say I am? Peter came and said, you are the Messiah, the Son of God. But today, as we read the gospel lesson, Jesus is saying, no, I am actually going to Jerusalem,
And when I am there, I will be handed over to the chief priests, to the religion leaders, and I will be killed on the cross. I will die. Peter and other disciples, they were kind of not sure. They say, well, we thought that you are the Messiah, the Son of God, that you came so that we will be saved, so that life will be easier. But now you are saying that you will die? That's the question for Peter and his companion and for us today. We ask then, what this kind of faith? No, Jesus is saying that the authentic faith is the faith that should be lived in whole, in all life, our thoughts, our spiritual life. It is a faith that comes and play impact in our relationship daily, in our work, in our health, in our decision-making process, in our action, especially when we face painful challenges and difficult boundaries. That is the faith. That is the faith you must have. And yes, as I go to Jerusalem, that's the faith that will help you when you see me on that cross. But also, that's the faith that will make you to celebrate when you see me being raised again from the dead. Yes, as Peter said, you are the Messiah, the Son of the living God. Not also Jesus is saying, faith gives us the strength to endure all kind of suffering, to endure all kind of pain, to give us courage, to give us grace even to follow Christ when things are not going the right way that we want. So Jesus is saying, Jesus is inviting us to a new life that we must live. Jesus said, all those who want to follow me must carry their cross and follow me. Therefore, Jesus calls us to live a new life, a Christian life. It is a life for us to follow Jesus, to reflect the character of our Lord Jesus Christ. This morning, some of you have your team shirt. That's mean you support your team. That's mean you rule for your team. That's mean you are ready to tell other people that that's the team you support, right? And so Jesus is saying, if you want to follow me, if you want to support your team, if you are a fan of your own team, then you need to show off. But when it's come to faith, it is even goes deeper. Whoever wants to be my disciple must deny themselves, take up their cross, and follow me. Otherwise, what is the point of gaining everything? Then you forfeit the life that Jesus gives us. What is the point that you support the ASCA team, but you are afraid to put your shirt? I was debating this morning. I have the ASCA team shirt. I was kind of wanting to put this on, but then I said, well, I'm not. I like football, but I don't support the ASCA team, just to say. But I have my own team, so if you allow me, I will take my coat this morning and I will show you my team shirt. Maybe you have seen it before. This is my team shirt. Can you tell what team that will be? No, you can't tell because there is no insignia, nothing. It is just a plane. That means that I just want to feel comfortable, especially when I'm running or walking. But Jesus is saying, if you want to follow me, you need to put on what is comfortable. You need to carry your own cross and follow me. And of course, how can you follow Jesus, you know, on a journey that is too long with the dress-up shoes?
That's not good. So this morning, I brought my shirt, but also I brought actually my shirt, but I don't want to take off my pants. But I brought something even better for me to walk. I brought my shoes, walking shoes. And one day I was visiting somebody, and of course, as I went in, I took off my shoes. And as I did that, we visited and done visiting. So then it was time for me to go out. I was trying to put off my shoes. You know now I'm 61 already. And so when I tried to do this, oh my goodness, I couldn't. I needed to sit down to put on my shoes. And then he said, "Pastor, what are you doing? There is a type of shoes that you don't need to bend in. It is just sleeping shoes. All you do, it is in. Easy. I'm not doing any advertisement, but I'm just showing you what is easy, that you not need to bend, and you have your comfortable shoes to walk, to run, to be on a journey, to be comfortable, to support, to show that you can make it." So Jesus is inviting us, carry your own cross and follow me. And of course, as we follow Jesus, when the Apostle Paul came to that realization, the question is, how can we put on our cross or carry our own cross, put the t-shirt that is comfortable, put the shoes that we can walk on a journey? What will that mean when it's come to our faith of life? The Apostle Peter, as we read this morning, he put it clearly that it is just to have a Christian character. It is to have what Jesus will call a new life. And so when you decide to put your, when you go to a ball game and you put your the team shirt, you are ready to support the team. And the shirt that you put on, it is not just because others are doing that, because really you want to support your team. And so Jesus this morning, when he invites us to carry our own cross, Jesus is saying, put your shirt, team. Put your comfortable shoes, because we are on a journey to follow our Lord Jesus Christ. What will that be? The Apostle Peter, as we read this morning, it is to love others with the love that must be sincere. It is to honor one another above ourselves. It is to be joyful in hope, in patience, in affliction, even in pain, but it is to be faithful in prayer. And the difficult part even, to bless those who persecute you. To walk the way of the cross. Sometimes it's not easy. Now imagine that you are walking with the shoes that are not comfortable. You are walking with for those who use high heels, I don't know how far you can go, how far you can run. Bless those who persecute you. Do not repay anyone evil for evil. You see? That's the Christian character. That's to carry your own cross, to put your shirt, your comfortable shoes, and follow Jesus. It is to overcome evil, not with evil, but with good. That's what Jesus said at the end of the reading of this the gospel this morning, that those who do good will be having their reward. It is to reflect the character of Jesus. Now, let's see that probably even this morning when you put your team shirt, some of you went to the mirror, right? To see how that looks like and comfortable, if you need to tug in or you just need to take it off and be comfortable. Let me be comfortable, right?
So you went to the mirror and looked. Now imagine that that mirror is too dusty that doesn't reflect your image. Jesus is asking, when you carry your own cross, it is not just for the sake of faith, carrying your own cross. When you put your team shirt, it is not just for the sake of putting the team shirt, but it is to reflect, that you are reflecting the character of our Lord Jesus Christ. It is to take all that dust from the mirror in order for the mirror to reflect. So for us today, we are the mirror of our Lord Jesus Christ. If it's for the team, whatever shirt that you are wearing this morning, it is to reflect that team. But now if there is no anything on the shirt written, or even the color doesn't say anything, how will that reflect your team? How will this shirt reflect the team I support? Take off the dust of the heart, that I will call simply the dust of the heart, the pride, the bitterness, maybe jealousy and self-ambition, as Paul put it, unforgiveness and anger. The list goes on. That's what you need to take off, which means that now you are putting your team shirt that will reflect the character of our Lord Jesus Christ. And that's what Moses was sent to by God, to go to Pharaoh, to Egypt. And when Moses was sent to Egypt, he was not sure how he will reflect God to the people, especially to the people. He will come to the people and say, hey, God have sent me. You now will be part of God's team, and we will defeat Pharaoh, and we will go away from Egypt to the promised land. But Moses say, God, when I go to the people and they ask, who sent you? Whom do you represent? What will be the insignia? What will be written in my shirt? And God simply said to Moses, when they ask you, what is his name? Who sent you? You tell them that I am who I am, has sent me. I am who I am, have sent me. And I will be ahead of you. No matter what are the difficulties that you will find, I will be ahead of you. When we represent God, yes, there will be some difficulties. Even loving, it may be difficult, especially to love those who are hard to love, to forgive those painful wounds that have happened. That may be difficult. Sometimes saving others often goes unnoticed. No one even say, oh, you have done a good job. But it is okay, because God is going ahead of us. We are being reminded that no matter what the situation going on in our lives, God is ahead of us. As God said to Moses, indeed, I have heard the suffering of my people, so I want to send you, but I will be ahead of you. Jesus went before us. That's what he told his disciples. I am going to Jerusalem. I will be ahead of you already. I will enter the suffering that you may enter in this life. I will feel the pain that you may feel in this life. Yes, I will even endure death. So I will be before you already. So that when things may come difficult in your life, think about the faith that we have in our Lord Jesus Christ. That we are no part of any other team, that the team of our faith, of our character, that is based on our Lord Jesus Christ. Yes, Jesus, as he rose again,
He has demonstrated that he will conquer all the pain, all the suffering, including death for us. But let us know that walking the way of the cross, it may be difficult. But because we are on the team that give us courage, on the team that is there for us, we will make it, even when life may be difficult. But for that, my brothers and sisters, we need to carry our own cross in order to follow Jesus. So that when the world may say, I think we might respond, when I say the world say, you may respond with what is in quotation. Let's start again. The world say, but Jesus say. The world say, but Jesus say. The world say, but Jesus say. The world may say, but Jesus say, indeed, that's to be on the team of our Lord Jesus Christ. And it is not, of course, a guarantee that life will be easier as we may want, because life may bring all that is part of life, that sometimes is painful and difficult. But Jesus saying, I am with you. I am on your team. Let us pray together. Walking the way of the cross,

Hamilton. Our first chancel choir rehearsal will start this Wednesday, but we're going to start this week at 6 p.m. instead of 7 p.m. 6 p.m. because our accompanist is also in the orchestra Community Players, and their rehearsal starts at 7 o'clock for their opening weekend next week, My Fair Lady. So Our Fair Lady is in My Fair Lady this coming weekend next week. And so we're going to do our rehearsal at 6 just this week, and then we'll be back to 7 o'clock after that. So if you would stand and join us as we close our service with the song Walk With Me, 2242, In the Faith We Sing.

faith to life. Simply, Jesus is saying, walk with me. Walk with me, and I will walk with you. Indeed, Jesus is with us. No matter what happened, no matter what we go through, he walks with us. In the name of the Father, and of the Son, and of the Holy Spirit.

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0: The NCN AccuWeather forecast for today, mostly sunny and hot with a high near 97, south-southwest winds to 15 miles an hour, gusting as high as 25 miles an hour. Tonight, partly cloudy with a low of around 77. Monday, mostly sunny with a chance of scattered showers and thunderstorms, a high near 96, southwest winds gusting as high as 15 miles an hour. Monday night, partly cloudy, a low of around 77. Tuesday, sunny and hot, a high near 98. Mostly clear Tuesday night with a low of around 78. And for Wednesday, sunny and hot, a high near 98. Currently, relative humidity is at 46%. Winds are out of the south at 9 miles per hour. Under sunny skies, 89 degrees at KWBE Beatrice.
2: ABC News, I'm Mike Dabusky. Authorities in Nepal are urging residents in vulnerable areas to stay on high alert amid the continued threat of flooding. Almost 800 people are now confirmed dead after last week's devastating floods, which were exacerbated by a glacier collapsing in that region. U.S. State Department spokesperson Tommy Pigeot says 85 Americans are among the missing and has this message.
3: If any American is in the region, please register for the Smart Traveler Enrollment Program. That is so essential, so we know how to contact you, also know where you are. So we're continuing to surge those resources 24/7, our highest priority, helping the American people.
2: President Trump says Canada has been ripping us off for years, no longer. In a new post on social media, as the trade war with that country escalates, earlier today, Ontario Premier Doug Ford told ABC News the result of a trade war could be harmful to both countries. And the president is also touting a new oil deal with Venezuela, where the U.S. would take control of 65 billion barrels worth of oil reserves. This is ABC News.
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0: The NCN AccuWeather forecast for the rest of this afternoon: mostly sunny, a high near 96, winds out of the south-southwest at 15 miles an hour, gusting as high as 25 miles an hour. Tonight, partly cloudy, a low of around 77, south winds gusting as high as 20 miles an hour. Monday, mostly sunny with a slight chance of scattered showers and thunderstorms, a high near 96. Partly cloudy Monday night, low of around 76. And for Tuesday, sunny and hot with a high near 98. That's your NCN AccuWeather forecast from KWBE.
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0: 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Nebraska volleyball swept UNLV last night, and now they are on to number 2 Texas. And that's coming up this afternoon. We have pregame coverage from the Huskers Radio Network starting at 1:30. 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
1: Mike Dubusky. Tensions are ratcheting up between the U.S. and Canada over trade tariffs, with President Trump this morning writing on social media that the U.S. wants to make our own cars, and that's what's going to happen. ABC's Martha Raddatz says cars aren't the only products the two sides disagree on.
2: The president took aim this week at the United States' biggest foreign oil provider, Canada, slapping a 50% tariff on $20 billion worth of Canadian goods.
3: Canadian officials have treated us very badly. They're nasty people.
2: But Canada firing right back with dollar-for-dollar tariffs and insults to Matt.
1: Nearly 800 people are now confirmed dead in Nepal after widespread flash flooding last week. American officials say aid is beginning to arrive in the country. And an urgent manhunt is underway right now in Switzerland after a shooting at a rave early this morning left one person dead and several people injured. This is ABC News.
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6: The NCNACI weather forecast for the rest of this afternoon: mostly sunny, a high near 96, winds out of the south-southwest at 15 miles an hour, gusting as high as 25 miles an hour. Tonight, partly cloudy, a low of around 77, south winds gusting as high as 20 miles an hour. Monday, mostly sunny with a slight chance of scattered showers and thunderstorms, a high near 96. Partly cloudy Monday night, low of around 76. And for Tuesday, sunny and hot with a high near 98. That's your NCNACI weather forecast from KWBE.
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8: Obviously a major malfunction. We have a report from the flight dynamics officer that the vehicle has exploded.
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1: We know what it takes to win a Big Ten championship. It's not easy. We're not going to back down. We know that we have a target on our back, and we know that it's not going to come easy, but it's definitely our goal to go 4-for-4.
2: Free ball over. Here come the Huskers, up by 2 in the 5th with the ball to slide. Into Jackson! Kaboom! Blocks for the Big Red tonight. 25-18. Huskers sweep their 11th consecutive opponent.
3: In Nebraska, set middle back, Harper, kaboom! Howitzer Harper.
1: For all those little girls, for all the people across Nebraska and across the nation and now across the world that are watching us, it could be their first time, so let's go out and give them a show.
2: Flip over, here come the Huskers. Center jump, Bergen Riley transition, fooled everybody in Lancaster County. She's got her 16 by Olivia. Huskers feed middle back, T. Sigler can only tip it. It drops! Olivia Mount! On the
3: match point, the side, Andy Jackson, kaboom!
2: We're done in L.A. Victorious yet again, 26 and broken the slide. Andy Jackson, kaboom! Woo-hoo!
3: Back Bryant, that's Maisie, perfect pass. Centers on Bergen Riley.
2: Point set match, Big Red, that's perfection, 30-0. She sends the serve across, helmet the good pass, back set, right side leg, Necky for the match, kill, A&M. Defeats Nebraska 15-13 in the fifth.
4: They're pretty motivated, but I also think they've felt disappointment for 3 years in a row. So you want to make sure that how you leave and how we end the season feels great.
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2: Greetings, Nebraska, from Las Vegas, Nevada's T-Mobile Arena. This is the Players Era Volleyball Showcase. Number 2, Texas, 2-1. And your number 1 ranked Huskers, 1-0. Well, hello again, folks. I'm John Baylor. Number 1 versus number 2 is always special. And though the consequences in late August pale when compared to those in December, this is Texas-Nebraska. Perhaps there is a more heated volleyball rivalry. Kentucky-Louisville, Nebraska-Wisconsin, Nebraska-Penn State, Texas A&M-Texas. But most Husker fans would probably disagree. After those years together in the Big 12, from 1996 until 2010, there is nothing like Texas-Nebraska in any sport. In volleyball, the Burnt Orange and Big Red have met 7 times in December, 7 times in the postseason. Texas leads 4 wins, 3 losses. They've met in 3 national championship matches, 3 title matches. Nebraska won in 95 and 2015, but lost in 2023. Overall, the Huskers are 33-25, but everything changed when Coach Jared Elliott with Texas started bringing in those top recruits. Since October 2007, Longhorn Destiny Hooker's sophomore year, Texas is 13-5 versus Nebraska. Today, though again, the stakes are lower, and Texas will be missing a 2-year starting outside hitter, Abby Vanderwall. Today, the Huskers seek to reverse the trend to where it had been when over 18 years, from 1990 through 2007, the Huskers won 26 of 30 versus Texas. 26 of 30. Longhorn volleyball is always physical. You know that. Overpowering opponents with a huge front row block. Today, they probably will never have a front row setter. And will instead have front row length that is 6'3", 6'3", 6'3", 6'3", 6'4", and 6'2" tall. Can the Huskers run a fast enough tempo to beat the block? Can Husker hitters outwit the horns and tool the block with frequency? And who wins the all-important serve and pass battle, each launching aggressive serves to disrupt the other's potent offense? It's early, and often the best team in December is rarely the best one in August. Heck, last year A&M lost to SMU in September. But it is Texas and Nebraska, and there is probably no team Husker fans enjoy beating more. Their Huskers seek to start a new winning streak. And versus Texas, doing just that today, right here on the Huskers Radio Network.
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2: Players Era Volleyball Showcase, Las Vegas, Nevada. Nebraska well traveled this week. You know about Thursday night spikes under the lights. Dallas, Texas, now Las Vegas. Yesterday, the Huskers swept UNLV, a team that was picked to finish sixth in their Mountain West Conference. That is not a Power Four conference. And as expected, Nebraska handily 25-18, 15-16. Huskers hit 337, were well organized the entire match. Nebraska's stifling defense held UNLV to just an 0-5-4 attack percentage. That first set was fairly competitive, but the Huskers pulled away, never were threatened. Harper Murray leading the way with 11 kills at 364. Treya Sigler, 8 kills, 1 air at 467. That's the productivity the Big Red will be looking for from the pins today. Andy Jackson, 8 kills, hit 600, 5 blocks, 2 service aces, unveiled that line drive serve that we hope to see a lot more of. Meanwhile, Texas in a breathless 3-0 win, but each set was a deuce game. In fact, in the opening set, Texas Christian, number 18 in the country, had 4 set points, could not seal the deal. Tragically, at 20-20 in the first, Abby Vanderwall goes down. She was the Illinois Gatorade Player of the Year when she was in high school. That's probably one of the most difficult states to be named the Player of the Year. So much talent comes out of that state. And Abby Vanderwall goes down and has to be helped out off. We do not know the extent of the injury. It did not look good. It was a left knee injury, non-contact, which is always concerning. Replaced by 6'4", Addie Guido, and she was making her debut. It was her third year in the program. She's never played before. 6'4 outside hitter from Georgetown, Texas. They didn't set her much. She got 5 tries, 1 kill, and 1 error. It was their middle, Nia Bunton, who carried them. 10 kills at the personal best. She had 6.43. Tori Stafford, of course, 12 kills, hit 2.29, led the way. Texas survives TCU, and now we're all set up. Number 1 Nebraska, number 2 Texas this afternoon from Las Vegas. Well, the Husker Volleyball Injury Report, thankfully, is without anybody. 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Good afternoon.
14: Good afternoon, JB, and hello, Husker Nation.
2: Nothing like Texas, Nebraska. You played in a lot of great ones yourself. How special is this rivalry?
14: This rivalry brings some heat. I think there's been some matches in the past that there's been trash talking through the net, issues with coaches. I mean, this rivalry goes deep. It's been around for a long time. I would say it's one of Nebraska's top rivals, up there with Penn State and Wisconsin. So there's been some really close, tight matches in season and postseason, and so it's, I think we're going to be in for a wild ride today. However, I think with Texas losing Abby Vanderwall, that's a huge loss for them, and we're anticipating we're not going to see her today. And so how do they make up for that? And they were able to come on out on top last night against TCU, and I know every set was pretty close, and I think people were expecting Texas to have a little more of a lead in each set. But I thought, for losing one of your main outsides, and then having to adjust the lineup, and we saw different setters throughout that match. The fact that they were still able to win 3-0 against a decent TCU team, I think that says a lot about this Texas team.
2: They're running a two-setter offense. It's a creative two-setter offense where the setters are coming in from the middles, a la the 2005 national championship team. I thought with this change, Abby Vanderwall no longer available. She's the second-year starter and brand new outside. Addie Guido, in her third year in the program, had never played before yesterday. They might revert to the one-setter offense. They didn't. And who can blame them? They have so much height and so much talent up front. I guess Jared Elliott, early in the season, wants to test it out and see if he can just suffocate opposing teams' offenses with these huge blockers.
14: That's classic Jarrett. He loves to utilize substitutions. He's bringing in different players. Texas always has a huge front row presence, blocking, attacking. They have big physical players up there. So when you play Texas, you're going to see a lot of different players, but you're also going to see that brick wall in front of you. And so how can Nebraska swing really strategically, and how can Bergen try to get one-on-one matchups? That comes down to passing. How can those attackers be smart with their swing strategically and try to swing high hands and not get stuffed by that big Texas block?
2: Do you think there'll be any added energy because of some of the individual rivalries out there on the floor? I mean, Harper Murray and Torrey Stafford have really been running careers that have been aligned for years. So they're in the same class. Harper was a little more highly ranked as a high school recruit. Of course, we're 4 years hence. Each is a three-time All-American. They probably will not actually be across the net from each other, but you think Harper takes this one even more seriously when she sees one of her rivals for National Player of the Year, one of her rivals for future national team play across the net?
14: I don't think that really plays into things. I think it's definitely probably in the back of Harper's mind. She wants to outperform really every other outside on the court today, and that includes Torrey Stafford. But volleyball is a team sport, so you got to be thinking about your teammates and your side of the net, taking care of business over there, and you can't be worried about what's happening across the net from you. What Torrey Stafford's doing, how many kills she has, and I don't think Harper or anyone else will be paying attention to things like that.
2: Sometimes Texas goes with a triple block. They almost always have a double block, so almost always there are four hands in front of the Husker attackers, and you're thinking, well, how do they avoid the block? I don't think you can. So then you have to tool the block. Where do you aim an attack, Lauren, to maximize the likelihood you can tool the block? Is it off the top, off the tip of the hands, or off the outside edge of the hands? Where do you aim?
14: You're essentially going for both. If you can hit outside hands, great. It's difficult to do because you're bringing that swing down a little lower, so you run a higher risk of, swinging into the block. However, when you're hitting high hands, you're aiming for those fingertips, and sometimes attackers will hit a little too high and a little too hard, so those balls sail out of bounds without a touch. So I guess, both ways it's really difficult to do, whether you're hitting on the side of the hands or on top of fingertips. But either way, Nebraska, like I said, is going to have to be strategic with their attacking, and you cannot bring that attack down to that big Texas block. Here's the other thing, JB. We can throw in roll shots. We can throw in tips. You probably want to keep it away from Gary the libero, but everyone else is... It's a good option. Tip over the block to right back where a setter could potentially have to play that first contact, and then Texas is automatically out of system, and that makes their offense more predictable, or maybe throw it to a deep corner or utilize an off-speed shot. You know, we saw Torreya Sigler, similar to what Maddie Kubik used to do, just chipping that off-speed crossbody shot, chipping off the block down the line. You don't need a lot of heat on some of those attacks. And so, again, it's just how can these pin hitters be strategic with their swings?
2: You mentioned Ramsey Gary. She was the great libero out of Indiana. Well, Muncie, so many great liberos come out of Muncie and the Muncie area. Kylie Muir played for Minnesota after Ohio State. Kendall White at Penn State. Kenzie Knuckles and Megan Miller, both Huskers. Muncie somehow just is the cradle of back row players. Well, Texas gets her to transfer. So typically you think of Texas, these powerful front row attackers, but there have been years they get marginalized because Texas can't pass very well. With Ramsey Gary is the key to make sure you force someone else to dig and pass.
14: Yeah, you have to keep the ball away from her. She ball handles well. She plays defense really well, and so you have to hit away from her. You have to serve away from her. So I think we'll see that in Nebraska's game plan today. They're going to try to target everyone else other than Ramsey Gary, the libero for Texas.
2: Lauren Cook West will be back shortly when we continue. Jalen Reyes, Nebraska's 9-year assistant coach. He arrived in 2018, a magical year for the Big Red, and he's in the wings. Jalen Reyes, as the Huskers get ready to face the Burn Orange. This is Big Red Volleyball.
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2: Las Vegas, Nevada, the Players Era Volleyball Showcase Championship. Nebraska and Texas both 1-0, ranked 1-2. I'm John Baylor, visiting with ninth year, now associate head coach for the Huskers, Jalen Reyes. Jalen in charge of pin hitters, also block and defense. But Jalen, let me start by talking about this huge blocking front line of Texas. With this two-setter offense, they're always going to go 6-3, 6-3 in the middle and on the right side. And then at the left side, they're going 6-3 and 6-2. This is a huge block. Are you seeing why Jared Elliott, their head coach, is trying this two-setter offense?
1: I mean, yeah, like they have so much elite size, like you talked about in athleticism. You know, they have four. I think the other thing is they have four like elite pin attackers, you know, on their roster in terms of Torrey Stafford, Henley Anderson, Kari Spears, and obviously Abby Vanderwall. You know, so I think it's just a way to kind of get all four of those guys in the game as well, too. You know, try to get your best athletes in the game. And they feel like using all four pin players plus the two middles, you know, brings them, you know, they can out physical a lot of teams doing that. And yeah, I mean, they're all just so talented.
21: Now, you're specifically overseeing Nebraska's pin hitters. This is a supreme challenge for Torreya, Harper, and Virginia on the right side. What do you tell our left side, especially, you know, young Torreya Sigler, but the seasoned, grizzled veteran Harper Murray? How do you avoid this huge Texas block?
1: Yeah, I mean, I think the one thing we try to talk about, JB, is, like, they're going to be there. You know, and it's not just Texas, right? We're going to play teams this year that are going to be really big. You know, try to, if there's daylight, you know, let's attack the daylight. But I think at the same time, eventually it's going to get to a point where you're going to have to hit the ball and it's going to be kind of hard to avoid them. You know, so we want to try to like attack edges, attack the deep part of the court, try to hit high into the block. And, you know, great volleyball is usually played high off the top of the block. Usually it's pin attackers, you know, touching pretty high, hitting the ball really hard, but like attacking the block, not always avoiding it. So, we kind of want to attack them, if I'm being honest. We don't necessarily want to avoid them because it's going to get to a point where you can't avoid them, right? They're so big. There's going to be times where there's actually going to be three blockers up there, you know? So what they want is you to hit around them into the defenders, you know? So we need to be able to kind of use the block in certain situations and try to attack the outside edges of the block, you know, the gaps between the block, and then also just like kind of, you know, the fingertips of the block. You know, if you challenge the forearms for the most part, you know, in bad situations, you're going to get blocked. You know, that's not what I mean by challenging the block. I mean, we want to try to hit the ball high, hard, and, you know, kind of use their block. The biggest indicator for us today, besides the serving and passing game, is like how many kills can we get off their block, almost frustrate their block a little bit and try to nullify what I think is a huge strength for them.
21: So tool their block. I mean, you coach exactly. With Jordan Larson, one of the great tool shot artists in the program's history. You coach Matty Kubik, maybe the greatest tool shot artist in the program's history. How much better and how improved are our pin hitters at that skill?
1: Yeah, I mean, that's something we've been talking about all kind of spring into the summer, into the fall, you know, and we've gotten better at it. And just in general, like each and every day, we've kind of all gotten better at it. I actually thought we did such a good job of it the other day in Dallas, you know, playing against Florida and SMU, kind of more physical team. And I thought we, you know, for us, I thought we, especially that SMU game, we killed so many balls off the block. You know, SMU blocked a ton of balls, you know, the half an hour before you're playing Penn State, which is so weird to think about that we had played all these back-to-back matches that night. But I thought we did such a good job of that. We're going to need that and some when we go up against Texas this afternoon.
21: Now, on Thursday night in Dallas, we stayed on the air, so we had to bring on a bunch of guests. And we brought on two former Husker head coaches now in the Volleyball Hall of Fame. And I asked each, what is the most important area in need of improvement on this year's team? And Coach Cook said they need to learn to play with joy and relax because when they play loose, they play so much better. Coach Pettit said kill percentage out of system.

0: like the it's very rare they're themselves out of a game, you know? So you have to go and you have the ability to go win the game, and that's killing the ball. And usually that tends to be killing the ball when it's not perfect. So I agree with it, you know? It's like Coach Bennett and Coach Cook know what they're talking about, you know? I agree with both of their statements in terms of like making sure that, hey, we're just playing with joy, we're playing free, and we're not playing trying to appease everyone's expectations, you know? And at the same time, I agree with Coach Pettit. Like, can we kill the ball out of system? You know, that's the most important thing is can we put the ball away in this situation? So I would say it's up there. I think the biggest things correlating to win at the college level is, honestly, killing the ball on the left side and serving. Those are the two biggest correlations to winning. Usually the teams that have the best left side hitters at the end of the tournament, usually those are the teams that are winning. And then obviously you have an opposite that can help. And then, you know, can you serve the ball? And usually that's the team that, you know, winning it all at the end of the day.
1: Jared Elliott is really emphasizing serving. He's living with a lot more service errors because he wants his Texas team to be much more aggressive serving. You played in the men's game. You were an All-American at BYU. Do you agree we've got to have more disruptive, aggressive serving a la Andy Jackson last night?
0: Yeah, I think for us, we want to be great at serving, but at the same time, we're so good defensively. And I think you saw that from Texas last night, where Texas, they serve way more balls in. They still missed a good amount, but, you know, sometimes they moved the server. One of their setters that was jump serving, they had her float serve the entire game, you know, and then you can tell by the way they're jump serving, they're not like fully going for it. And I wonder if it was just like, hey, we need to keep it in. I don't know, though. That could be a match to match tactical thing. They could play us today and just bombs away, you know? So in terms of their strategy, it's hard to tell, right? And I don't know. I think sometimes, like, serving strategies are judged kind of not fairly in the beginning of the year because maybe they're just, you know, they're having a bunch of people jump serve and maybe they're not great at it yet. But this is the thing. They're, like, an investment in time that they're going to put into it. And then, you know, at the end of the day, if they get good in November, December, you know, that's all you need, right? At the end of the day, like, you can go on a 6-week run, you can win the whole thing, you know? So it's hard to tell what their strategy is completely without being in their gym every day. But for us, we've made a huge point on serving. I'm sure Danny and some other coaches on here, JB, have talked to you about our serving in terms of, like, we've made a huge emphasis on we want to be serving more aggressive, a la, you know, you saw Bergen Riley hit a couple hybrids last night. Obviously, Andy Jackson's kind of been hammering her serve, and hopefully we're going to need that today. But even all our servers. But at the same time, you know, we want to serve a lot of balls in. We also feel like, man, we're so good defensively. Let's not serve a game via giving the other team a ton of points. So it's a balance for sure, JB. You know, I think it's also like sometimes we want everyone to have a great serve. But, you know, Andy's going to have a little more leeway, you know, to kind of get after it. And she's going to have some errors. But hopefully that's going to cause a ton of issues on the other side of the net, you know, for other teams. And we just feel like, man, that serve could be so elite that even the great passing teams are going to have a hard time with it. You know, like we have a hard time with it in practice.
1: Jalen Reyes, now associate head coach, 9 years as an assistant at Nebraska. Stay right there. More Nebraska, Texas, number one versus number two. Pregame, Vegas, Nevada. 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
8: Welcome back to Big Red, number one, Texas, number two. Hey, let's go look at the scoreboard. Play Millionaire for Life from the Nebraska Lottery. Tickets are $5 with drawings every day. And a top prize of $1 million a year for life. Top prize odds, 1 in 22 million. More bad news for the Big Ten. Creighton up 2-1 over Southern Cal. And it's 13-9 Creighton in the fourth. Southern Cal fresh off their impressive win over Arizona State. Kansas and Stanford right now. It is 1-0 Stanford. They are in the second set. KU 13-10 over Stanford earlier today. Number 10, Penn State required five sets to subdue High Point. Whitney Lawnstein and the Penn State Lions need to figure out who their primary passers are. As go passings with Penn State there, so go the Lions. Pittsburgh crushed Wisconsin 3-0 as Wisconsin is still trying to find itself in the post-Mimi Collier era. They have a lot of new faces. 3-0 Pittsburgh at home earlier today. Those sets were not particularly close. And number 21, Baylor, 3-2 over Hawaii. The Big Ten just continues to struggle. And Nebraska needs the Big Ten to be stronger this year than they have been in years past. The news out of Texas is not great for Abby Vanderwaal. We don't have anything official, but the way she was carried off yesterday, the way she fell on that left knee and crumpled and had to be carried off, just suggests this could be a serious knee injury. We don't know anything, but we are not expecting Abby Vanderwaal, their second-year starter on the outside, to play in this one. She's a 6'3 sophomore out of Elmhurst, Illinois, was the Illinois Gatorade Player of the Year. Hadn't been off to the greatest start, hitting 0-7-9 this year after hitting 2-4-9 a year ago. But she was a force, a fabulous high school player. And when you start for Texas, you have talent. You have to, or you're not going to get on the floor. So we're anticipating, as was the case in their 3-set win last night over TCU, it'll be Addy Guido who takes over. Addy Guido is a 6'4", even taller outside hitter. Third-year sophomore, Georgetown, Texas, not far from Austin, and they did not set her much. They only gave her 5 sets yesterday. 1 kill, 1 error. She hit 0. That was her debut. She's been in the program now 2 full seasons. This is her 3rd year. Had never played until last night. And such is the case for many Texas players. Nia Bunton, who had a personal best against TCU last night, the great middle out of Louisville, Kentucky. We'll hear from Danny Bustam Kelly earlier about how disappointed she was when Nia Bunton did not come to Louisville, even though she's a hometown kid. When Danny was the head coach there. Last night, Nia Bunton, 10 kills, 1 error in 14 swings. She had barely played before this season. in 3 years at Texas. She had played in 29 matches over three seasons. In 2023, she was on the bench along with Whitney Lonstein and Jordan Bird, now the great Florida Gator. That's the kind of talent that rarely plays for Texas. They're going with a two-setter offense this year, so more players are going to get it in, and they're missing Abby Vanderwall. So there will be chances for the Longhorns players, and that depth on the bench will be accessed probably today. Well, when it's Texas and Nebraska, you want some real expertise about what Nebraska has to do to win and what Texas has to do to win. So we talked to 23-year head coach for Nebraska volleyball, Terry Pettit. We'll hear from him when we come right back. 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
8: 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I'm John Baylor. Let's visit with the former head coach of Nebraska volleyball, 23 years, 21 conference championships, Terry Pettit. You are a philosopher and certainly a volleyball pundit online. I highly recommend people check out Terry Pettit on Facebook. But what do you see as the keys for Nebraska to win today and the keys for Texas to win today?
17: John, for Texas to win, they would have to have a scenario where their serve, where they blew up Nebraska with serving, and I don't see that happening. But they served much better against TCU than they had earlier in the season. Texas is the longest team in the country. There are 5-6 players out there that are tall and very long, and so their block can be very, very strong on out-of-system plays. I think that their middles are not as consistent blocking when there's tempo to the pins. So if Nebraska passes the ball well and sets Terea Ziegler on the left side with quick tempo or Harper Murray, I think they're going to have success. But it all begins with serving. I think Nebraska is a better serving team this year than they were in the past. But, that when I watch this match, I'll be looking at something different. I'll be looking at what they can become in December. And I think Nebraska will have to have an improved production from pin hitters in December, not against good teams, but against the two or three teams that they could meet potentially for a national championship. Texas is one of those teams. Pitt is one of those teams. Kentucky's one of those teams. Perhaps Penn State, Wisconsin. So that's those are the things that I'm looking for. I made a, I think Olivia Mock is playing as well as any libero that I've seen at Nebraska. Wow. And she does it so efficiently that people may not notice. But she is, when she digs the ball, Nebraska is in system right away. They can run anything they want. When she passes the ball, they're in system. She's led Nebraska in service aces against Las Vegas. And she's not somebody that you would say, well, we need to prepare for her. But if I'm coaching right now, she along with Bergen are Nebraska's two most consistent players.
18: And this after a match when she struggled a little bit early against UNLV, at least with her pass, you still think she's playing at every level?
17: Yes, I think she is. I think she's the Bauhaus of college volleyball, and form follows function. She is just really, really good.
18: Coach, a pleasure. Great to hear from you. Thanks for the insight going into this big match.
17: Yeah, John, it'll be fun. I'll look forward to watching it. Look forward to hearing your call, John.
18: Thank you. I prefer radio, so I'm glad that you remember that. That's Terry Pettit, 23 years head coach of Nebraska volleyball.
17: Well, on that Spikes Under Lights, a lot of people were happy that you were on the call.
18: Tell lots of friends. Thanks. More pregame, right? Nebraska and Texas after you hear this. This is the Huskers Radio Network.
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8: 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Didn't get any better than this. 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It is 2:13 in the afternoon and 88 degrees in Lincoln, Nebraska. In Lincoln, Nebraska, it is actually warmer than it is in Vegas, 86 degrees. 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All right, Lauren Cook West, Terry Pettit just waded in on the situation at libero for Nebraska. Olivia Mauch, she had a few poor passes, especially in the first half of the contest last night. He had a ringing endorsement and lots of praise for her play. What do you think? How well is she playing, and how is her play differ from Lainey Chilbrook's?
29: I think she's
0: one of the most improved players compared to last season and even from the spring. So you can tell Olivia Mack's been putting in the work off season to just become better all around. And one of the concerns for Olivia heading into this season was could she play defense at the same level as Lainey Choboy? And she's showing us that she can. She made some incredible moves defensively last night, and she keeps Nebraska alive in a lot of rallies. And I think the other reason why the primary reason why she beat out Lainey Choboy is because she's a better passer. And yes, she did miss some passes last night, but overall, her passing is solid. She puts that ball right on top of Bergen's head. Bergen's allowed to run the offense. Most teams will probably serve away from Olivia Mauch and target players like Terea Sigler, Harper Murray. So I don't anticipate Texas trying to go after Olivia today, but she passes better, and so far she's playing top-notch defense. I think it's going to be hard to take that libero jersey off of her.
8: Lauren, we don't talk very often about digging in system. As a former setter, what a joy was it when a player would dig the ball and you could get it right where you wanted it? How strong are these two at this skill?
0: Well, a couple of things can happen when a dig is right on the money. First of all, if you're a setter, you're able to use because you're at the net, because you're in the middle of the court, you're able to use your peripheral vision to see where the opposing block and D is moving. So you're able to get your attackers in more one-on-one situations because you can see where that other middle's, which way she's shading. You can see, you know, what that defense is doing, where they're shifting, where everyone's moving. So you can set away from that, where everyone's going or where they're making their early moves to. The other thing that happens is when a setter doesn't have to scramble after a dig, when it's right on top of their head, then they have the option to set any set they want. They can run the middle in transition, which is almost a kill every single time. Bergen can set the back row. She can set the pin attackers. She has all of her options because she's not having to scramble to get her feet there and just throw that set up. So that's why I think we're seeing more middle transition sets, is because our digs are so good. They're on the money. They're right there, that Bergen's able to run the middles in transition.
8: Lauren Cook West, the head coach, Danny Busman, tell you when we continue. You're listening to Big Red Violet.
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11: Welcome back. Vegas, Nevada, the Players Era Volleyball Showcase, number one versus number two. Both teams victorious yesterday. Nebraska in three over unranked UNLV, and Texas in three deuce games over number 18 TCU. Coach Danny Busroom, Kelly, you got to see the TCU-Texas match, three deuce games. What'd you learn about the Texas Longhorns?
12: They are super physical, JB. I mean, that's not surprising for a Texas team, but they've got some firepower, and they just make the court look small because of their size. But, you know, they played really well, obviously worked through some major adversity with Abby Vanderwall going down, and I would think that they will be ready to compete, and now they have a little bit of an extra reason to compete, so I expect them to be pretty darn good today.
11: Do you anticipate Abby Vanderwall playing today or not?
12: No, unfortunately, it did not look good. So I would not be surprised to hear that that's a season-ending injury.
11: Well,
12: so really, you hate to see that for such a great player.
11: Whom do you anticipate will take over for her on the left side? Or do you think they might go to a one-setter offense potentially?
12: I don't know. Last night they put in Addison Guido on the right, and they moved the freshman to the left and kind of rolled with it and played well. So I don't know. I think they might stick with that. We will see.
11: Well, if Guido plays on the front row, they got even taller. She's 6'4",
12: yes.
11: And Abby Vanderwall is 6'3". So I mean, if they're going with a two-setter offense, that means three large players up front. The outsides are 6'2", and now 6'4". The two middles are 6'3". The two opposites are 6'3". How effective at tool shot making do you think your pin hitters are?
12: I think we're pretty good at it. We work on it all the time. You know, both Terea and Harper and even Skylar, you know, they're not as physical as these Texas type athletes, so they know they have to be smart. And so sometimes having big hands in your face is a positive. So hopefully they view it as that, and they're really aggressive.
11: Taylor Harvey is in the middle. She was considered the number one middle blocking recruit in the country in her class, a class that included Kenna Kogel and Manai Obeche. These players might actually be facing each other at times, depending on the rotations. Do you think that'll bring out even more incentive and better play from Manai today?
12: I think so. You know, I thought she didn't play poorly yesterday, just not a lot of opportunities. And so I think she'll be ready to prove herself, and I think she's going to play great today.
11: Let's talk about another classic matchup. And Harper Murray, same class as Torrey Stafford. They've only faced each other one time. Torrey Stafford was a Pittsburgh freshman year. The Huskers swept Pittsburgh in the national semifinals. I mean, Harper, the number one or two recruit in the country, depending on the ranking service. Torrey Stafford, number 12. They're both three-time All-Americans. Does that stuff matter in a match like this?
12: I don't think so, especially, you know, both of them are in their fourth year, so recruiting services and what they did in club and high school, I don't think is on their minds much anymore.
11: It might be teammates in the future professionally or on the national team. Now, Nia Bunton, you should know well. She grew up in Louisville. How disappointed were you when she decided not to go to Louisville?
12: Heartbroken, baby, heartbroken. I mean, her dad is a legend for Louisville basketball. Her family's big Louisville fans, and we were very bummed to not get her. And she is definitely playing her best volleyball of her career right now.
11: She's waited her turn 4 years now in the program, and in the first 3 years, she barely played. I guess that's what you have to do when you go to Texas. How close was it? How close was she to going to her family's alma mater?
12: I don't know for sure. I feel like she was pretty set on going to Texas from the start. So unfortunately, I don't know if we had a great chance.
11: When you look at the Texas setup, at least when Abby Vanderwall was healthy, the two-setter offense, do you understand with all that talent up front why Jared Elliott is giving this two-setter offense a shot?
12: Absolutely. You want to put your best players on the court, and you want to find a way to get best players on the court. So I think it was always definitely worth a try.
11: When you look for a Texas weakness, I mean, you need a Hubble telescope. But what do you think you could explain? Tip shots,
12: now,
11: perhaps?
12: A little bit of a ball handling. You know, usually when you have, you know, the taller players are not using as many DSs. I feel like we could serve really tough and get them out of system. And then, I do think our middle attack is really fast off the ground, so that's a way to neutralize their size if you don't allow them to make these big blocking moves. And, you kind of keep them static, that could be really good for us. So we'll be trying to get our middles going early and serving really tough.
8: And yesterday there were photos of you hanging out with Tom Brady and Harper hanging out with Tom Brady. Are you guys going to be laser focused today against Texas?
12: We are. We are. That was a pretty cool moment, though. One of the greatest sports legends of all time, perhaps, you know, certainly in the mix. And to have him and his daughter be Nebraska volleyball fans is pretty awesome.
8: That's exciting. What was the conversation regarding Nebraska volleyball about?
12: He didn't know. He did ask me how long I've been the coach, and that was about it. So it was a short conversation, but I will take it.
8: Is his daughter a recruit? How talented is she?
12: She's pretty young, so we'll see. I think she's 13. So, you know, I've not seen her play yet.
8: Danny Busboom, Kelly, you had a chance, obviously, to see the first match that counted last night against UNLV. How do you think your team played?
12: I thought we played well, and we've really worked into it. And as the game went on, we got better and better and smoother. And I loved our service pressure, so a lot to be happy about. And always a lot to work on after you see a match like that and see yourselves play. So just excited for another chance to show what we got.
8: Andy Jackson serve bedeviled UNLV for a long stretch in that third set. Anyone else on your team you think with a markedly improved serve that maybe the fans haven't noticed yet?
12: I think Bergen's serve is really good. She can pull out a hybrid once in a while, but she's just got a really great float serve. I just think everybody else is just their pace and their spot serving has improved. So you might not notice it, but you know, I feel a lot more comfortable this year that everybody on our team can go on a service run.
8: What's the secret to Olivia's serve? She had two aces yesterday.
12: She drops and, you know, she can put it where she wants, and you need servers like that. It's not fancy, but she can serve short. She can drive it deep. She can get players on the ground. So she's what we call like a really good spot server.
8: We'll continue with the head coach, Danny Busboom. Kelly, we come right back. You're listening to Big Red Volley.
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8: 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Nebraska has been the common denominator for both of these unique early season events. Danny Bustum, Kelly, what's your impression of what you've experienced this week?
12: It's kind of pinch me type moments. You know, we get to be a part of these big events that are unique and, you know, people thinking outside the box and companies and programs and people investing in volleyball. And I've loved every minute of it. And it's something that, you know, you're going to look back on and hopefully this year, 2026 is the year, okay, volleyball started to turn the corner. But, you know, when people are negative about spikes and lights and Players Era, oh, it's not sold out. But man, these are awesome events and they're amazing for our athletes and just really phenomenal. Been an amazing week and hopefully a win will top it off.
8: Here's the marquee matchup, Nebraska and Texas. Keys for your Huskers this afternoon.
12: 100% serving tough. Keep the service pressure on. Love to see our block and D really come alive. And we worked hard on blocking. I thought UNLV, we showed that. Can we show that against a, you know, a much more physical opponent? And then, we've got to be aggressive with our attacking. And we can't be scared of their block. Sometimes you got to tell your players to kind of go after it.
8: And do you have a speech ready to go in the event? But very possible they get blocked like three straight rallies and the Huskers get a little discouraged. What do you pull out to encourage them and get them out of their funk?
12: I don't know if it's a specific speech, but, you know, we always just want our players to be aggressive and confident and just kind of going into the match knowing that this type of opponent, they're going to make some plays and we just have to have that next play mentality.
8: That's Danny Bustum, Kelly. Good luck, Coach, this afternoon.
12: Thank you.
8: And her Huskers, your Huskers, take on the Texas Longhorns, number one versus number two. We'll get the starting lineups first serve when we come right back. You'll hear it on the Huskers Radio Network.
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8: All right, Nebraska and Texas, all-time the Huskers, 33-25 against the Horns. The Big Red, 5 national championships. Texas right behind them with 4. In the last 18, though, the Huskers have dropped 13 of the last 18 against Texas. 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The crowd, about 95% pro-Nebraska, 3% pro-Texas, 2%, not sure what they're doing there. They're neutral. Meanwhile, let's take a look at the starting lineups. Texas is 2-1. They lost Arizona State. Throw that one out. They were trying everything new then. Then they barely beat Marquette in 5. That was at the ABCA Classic in Milwaukee last week. And yesterday, 3 deuce games over TCU, number 18 in the land, 30-28, 25-23, 25-23. Texas hit just 169. So if they can only hit 169 against TCU, that bodes well for the Big Red this afternoon. They're going to play 2 setters for Jarrett Elliott. Believe it or not, he's in his 26th year now with Texas. The 2 setters, Arella Binney, native of Hawaii, 5'10 junior, and Genevieve Harris, just a freshman, 5'11 from Raleigh, North Carolina. On the outside, Torrey Stafford, everybody's first team All-American, hit 360 a year ago. 6'2 senior, Torrance, California. The other outside hitter now is going to be Addie Guido. She's a 6'4 redshirt sophomore from Georgetown, Texas. Hit zero in her debut yesterday. The middles are Nia Bunton. She's a 6'3 fourth-year junior, Louisville, Kentucky. She broke Danny Busboom Kelly's heart when she said yes to Texas and no to Louisville back 4 years ago when she was a high school student. The other middle is Taylor Harvey, a 6'3 middle sophomore, number one middle recruit in that class. And let's see if Nebraska's middles, Kenna Cogill and especially Manaya Obeche, take that to heart. They're going to probably face each other at times in this match. On the right side, Henley Anderson. She might move to left at some point with the injury to Abby Vanderwall. Henley Anderson, 6'3 freshman, number one recruit in the class, according to some ranking services. Dripping Springs, Texas. That's a little bit west of Austin. And the other right side, the great Kari Spears, 6'3 sophomore, Frisco, Texas, third-team All-American a year ago when she hit 295. Off to a slower start this year, hitting 247. The libero is Ramsey Gary, the great senior. Pendleton, Indiana, used to be a Indiana Hoosiers. She leaves, and Indiana football goes crazy. Meanwhile, Ramsey Gary's your libero. The setters are Rella Binney and Genevieve Harris. The left sides are Tori Stafford and Addie Guido. In the middle, Taylor Harvey. Nia Bunt in the rights are Kari Spears, Henley Anderson for the Big Red. Same start as we anticipate. Bergen Riley at setter on the right. Virginia Adriano, though she may have a shorter leash, hit zero yesterday against UNLV. The libero, Olivia Malk, off the bench. Back row is Lanny Choboy. And Manaya Obeche in the middle along with Andy Jackson. And on the left side, Harper Murray and Terea Siegel. All right, Lauren Cook-West, keys for Nebraska today.
0: Keys for Nebraska, block the noise. This isn't number one versus number two. The team just needs to look at it as another match where they are trying their best to be 2 points better and focus on what they can control on their side of the net. Bergen should have at least 2 kills per set. We saw how effective her attacking was last night. Well, let's see it again today. This will also open up that big Texas block for our pin attackers. And as always, just win the serve and pass battle. If you want to beat Texas, you have to be able to serve tough and pass really, really well.
8: We saw Ryan Hunter come in to play right side in that third set yesterday. And Ryan had 1 kill, 2 errors. After Virginia had 3 kills, 3 errors. Got to get productivity from the pins on the right side.
0: According to our Twitter sources, or X sources, yes. JB, Danny Busboom Kelly made an emphasis for Skylar Pierce to attack on that right pin in warm-ups. So I'm wondering if, because of the struggles of yesterday on that right pin, if we're maybe going to see some switch-ups today over on that right side of the net. Maybe they've sent Skylar Pierce over there.
8: It's a team effort. We rely often on volunteer field correspondents. Abby Vanderwall not playing. She is in street clothes. Sad. We hope the best for her. It's an athlete's and a fan's worst nightmare to see a player fall to the floor as she did in their win yesterday against TCU. We are nearly underway. Texas in the Road Reds long sleeve classic jerseys and Nebraska in the home white short sleeves. Here's a serve, Trey Sigley. We are underway. Pass by Libero, set to the middle. Big shot in the middle. Blocked back by Manaya Obeche. 1-0 Nebraska.
0: Manaya's up there all by herself, but it's a textbook block setup. She's sealing over the net, reaching for those opposing attackers' ears, and she looks really strong to start this match against Texas.
8: Served by Trey Sigler again to the back middle. Ramsey Gary is going to handle all those passes. Great libero, right side swing. Kari Spears off the Husker block and out. One apiece.
0: Well, keep an eye on that. I'm surprised that Nebraska is going after Ramsey Gary. I think she's actually shifting over, trying to take as much court as possible. So Nebraska's going to have to work really hard to serve away from her.
8: Tori Stafford, Torrance, California. It's in the South Bay, south of L.A. Passed by Olivia Malk. Nice job. Back set. Virginia Adriano fires into the block, and it comes back to Nebraska's side and lands in bounds. Henley Anderson with the block, the 6'3 freshman, 2-1 Texas.
0: Virginia Adriano's trying to take that attack wrist away and go down the line, but Anderson, that left side for Texas, she's all over it, shutting Virginia down.
8: Serve to Olivia Malk. Nice pass. Set in the middle, pushed by Manaya Obeche. Blocked back. No one able to cover. Point Texas. And that block belongs to Kari Spears and also Taylor Harvey for Texas. 3-1 Horns.
0: So Bergen's trying to force that middle set to Manaya in the middle, and it was just a little too low. Manaya wasn't able to tip it over the net.
8: Served by Stafford, right it. Harper Murray, nice pass, pick it up. Niall Bajor, kaboom! Over the block, believe it or not. It's 3-2, now Texas.
0: There's that repeat rule, and it's so effective. Bergen goes right back to Minaya. Same set, that quick A set in the middle of the court, right off of Bergen. Minaya's one-on-one, and she swings wrist away to that left back area.
8: Olivia Mauck serves into the net. What do you think of this rotation Danny Bostrom Kelly has chosen to start with? The setter, Bergen Riley, in the front row to start.
0: I'm guessing it's for matchups with blocking and attacking. Because in my opinion, our 5-1 rotations are some of our weakest rotations and rotations that we get stuck in. But we'll see how Nebraska does here and if they can get out of it.
8: Here comes the serve to Harper Murray. Guides it to Bergen. Right side, Virginia Adriano. Float shot. That's not going to work. Now Texas feeds left. Big shot. Henley Anderson. Good up by Olivia. Huskers middle back. Treya Sigler. Dig shanked into the second row. Point Nebraska. 4-3 Texas.
0: That back row attack is going to be crucial for the Huskers. We have to keep it involved. Make that Texas block guess where Bergen's going to go. Is she going to rely on her front row or is she going to use that back row?
8: Looks like Henley Anderson is playing left side, outside hitter. We'll see if they are going to go with the 6-2. Anderson's been on the right pin all year. Right side attack, Kari Spears, point Texas 5-3, Horns. Kari Spears, 6'3 sophomore, Frisco, Texas, third-team All-American last year. She was the ABCA National Player of the Year. As a high school senior, number one recruit in the country. They've got the number one recruit last 2 years. Henley Anderson last year, Kari Spears the year before. Jump serves it righty on the right side and serves right into the bottom of the net. And the setter is playing in the front row. So Rella Binney is playing in the front row. They are not going with a two-setter offense, it looks like.
0: I'm sure that will change as this match goes on, JB. It's they're going to mix it up. Texas is going to run a lot of different lineups.
8: Rella Binney now to take that pass, set in the middle. Big shot to kill, Nia Bunton. 6-4 Texas, battle of side outs.
0: Something that Binney does well, the setter for Texas, is she can set the middle, and she keeps the middles involved. And I feel like past Texas teams, they rely heavily on their pins. They only set their pins, but Binney will keep the middles involved. So our middles have to be all over that. It's man-to-man defense.
8: Oh, the one-setter offense for the first time this year. Texas serves outside set. Nebraska, big shot, Treya Sigler. Great dig by LaBelle Ramsey-Gary. Left side swing, Tori Stafford. Block back coverage. She free balls it over now. Here come the Huskers. Lainey Choboy, Bergen Riley to slide. Andy Jackson, kaboom, off the dig and down. She's got the howitzer out today, and it's 6-5 Texas in the first.
0: We talked about this last night. It's that slide attack for Andy Jackson, but she's going down the line. So Texas is taking away her bread and butter, that cross-court shot when she runs the slide. But she sees that, she reacts, and she goes down the line instead.
8: Boy, she's so much better shot-making down the line this year. Meanwhile, she serves into the bottom of the net. Point Texas 7-5. Horns in the first. Pull up a chair. Spend the afternoon with your Huskers, number one against number two. Huskers 47 first place votes. Texas just one. Kentucky got 4 in the first poll of the season. Texas sends in Anya Kujundzic. And Anya Kujundzic is from Serbia by way of Virginia Commonwealth. Back row player, she has no stats for the year. She's played this year, just hasn't been involved in any stats. Overpass by Treya Sigler, pushed back to Nebraska side, overdig. Here comes Texas, shot in the middle, kill. Taylor Harvey, the 6'3 sophomore, middle Salt Lake City, point Texas, 8-5 Horns.
0: Right now, Texas is running a lot of middle in their 5-1 rotations, and they're not sending their middle behind. They're keeping the middle in front, and it's working for them. So we have to find a way to stop that. I think our best bet is moving our left front blocker in to help our middle blocker on those attacks.
8: Serve to Lainey. Perfect pass to slide, and I owe Beche. Overdig. Lainey handles it. Uh-oh, on the first free ball contact by Lainey. He goes above the net. Joust. Now a shot by Brigham Riley. Blast it off the block and out. Those first contacts, you got to keep them on your side. But Bergen bails out the big red. It's 8-6 Texas.
0: Bergen's jousting. She's attacking. She's doing it all up there at the net. And I love that she goes wrist away with that. Instead of hitting straight back into the block, she's moving that attack around.
8: Now she'll serve. Huskers did not start in this first rotation. Back right attack, out of bounds, no touch. Kari Spears long. She hit 0 against TCU. Point Nebraska, 8-7 Texas. Mari Spears, a big year as a freshman last season at 295. So far this year, she's under 250. That was a back right D set. Sailed it. And now we got a challenge, I think. Texas is challenging whether it was a touch or not.
0: No, I actually think they're challenging. I think they're saying Nebraska was in the net. But maybe they are looking at a touch. But I saw Kari Spears signaling that there was a net violation. So either that or they may be looking at the touch. But either way, they're looking at something.
8: 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Husker Women's Athletics, powered by Emeritus. And we all scream for Runza ice cream. An ice cream cone at Runza, which is just a dollar for a limited time. 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Runza makes it all better. Did the Huskers touch the twine? A lot of early challenges so far this year. It's 8-7 in the first set.
20: After a game, the call of the floor is confirmed. Texas has lost their
8: Texas loses their challenge. They're down to one challenge left. We just started, Lauren. 8-7 Texas.
0: That's a big loss for the Longhorns.
8: When they were at green cards, I think they were valued more. 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Green cards, like, that was gold.
0: Yeah,
8: Here's the serve by Bergen. Twinkles the twine. 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That's a service ace. We're all tied up in Vegas. 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Look for it where you fill up next. 8-8. Bergen's got a tougher serve this year. Pass by Stafford, not so good. Back right, Kari Spears tips it into the net. You got to get it over. Point Nebraska, 9-8, big red. That's four in a row for Nebraska. So Texas jumped out to an 8-5 lead, now 9-8. Huskers, Bergen with a kill, and now she's serving for the third straight time. Nice pass, left side swing, out of bounds, no touch. Oh, hold everything that was a touch. Tori Stafford with the kill. Nebraska might review this. 9-9 for the moment. Husker blockers saying, I didn't touch it. Did you touch it? I didn't touch it. How about you? I didn't touch it. Is anyone else on our team? No. That's it. There are no other players on the team. And they say nobody touched it. So now Nebraska's turn to use one of these video replay challenges, which for historical purposes we like to call green cards, when they used to be valued. Anyway, would you use a green card, hold everything, a video challenge right here, Lauren?
0: It's still pretty early in the first set, but, you know, if your players are adamant that they didn't touch it, then you have to listen to them.
8: Nio Beches, they got a right hand near the ball, but I don't think her pinky went back at all. I don't see the ball changing its movement or its panels in any ways. I think it went untouched. We'll find out. It's got to be definitive to overturn it. 9-9 for the moment. And if this gets reversed, it'll be 10-8 Nebraska. Tori Stafford this year hitting 259. That's 100 points below last year. Also, she's one kill below last year. Again, it's early. Yeah, they've only played three matches, and they're trying that new lineup, 6-2 offense. Today, they're not using it. They're reversing this call. So Nebraska's successful. Nebraska front row blockers telling the truth. I didn't touch it. Did you touch it? I didn't touch it. Did you touch it? And anyone's telling the truth. And guess what? The 2-point swing, 10-8 now. Big red. And the Huskers have two video challenges left. Served by Bergen straight ahead. Passed by Tori Stafford. A good one. Middle right back. Tip shot, Kari Spears. And it's a 10-foot line, actually a 3-meter line violation. Kari Spears struggling here early, 11-8 Nebraska.
0: Texas is stuck in this rotation. They have their setter in the front row. Spears is in the back row. Bergen's serving tough, so it's not a great situation for the Longhorns.
8: Six straight Nebraska points. Now a middle in the front row. Harvey plays the first contact. Left side, swing, snap, big stuff. Manaya Peche. The Huskers, 7 straight points. It's 12-8 in the first. Timeout, Texas. 12-8, big red, and here come the 95%+ of their fans who are wearing red. 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This is Big Red Volley.
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8: Set Trey Siegler slams one off the dig it out. Eight straight Husker points, 13-8. Big Red in the first.
0: Trey is proving to you, you don't have to bring a ton of heat. If you just hit high hands off the block to those deep corners, you'll be able to get a kill.
8: Bergen keeps serving. Decent pass. Back set, back right. Kari Spears, cross court, out of bounds. I think what we're learning is this is the reason Texas is going with two setters, because they got a setter stuck in the front row here, and he got nine straight Husker points, 14-8. The injury to Abby Vanderwall in yesterday's first set against TCU has changed Texas's lineup. They got a setter in the front row. She's a sophomore. Left side tip shot will not drop for Tori Stafford. Now right attack Virginia Adriano. That will. 15-8, Big Red, 10 in a row. Immediate timeout, 15-8. Big Red, sometimes we need to call a timeout. 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
8: At Pittsburgh, Stanford is up 2-0 over Kansas, but KU 23-14 over the Cardinal in the third. KU took a set off of Pittsburgh yesterday. The Jayhawks have some talent. Reese Messer, the transfer setter from USC, is certainly helping out the Jayhawks. Meanwhile, Nebraska here, 10 consecutive points, 15-8 Huskers. Texas is caught in a weak rotation. Tori Stafford front left, Kari Spears back right. They have a setter in the front row, Rella Benny, the Hawaiian, 5'10 junior. Here comes a serve from Bergen Riley. She served nine consecutive. Stafford pulls her setter off, gets it back left side. Big swing off the block. No, block back covered. Again, Texas fed left. Again, Tori Stafford off the block and out. Point Texas ends the 10-point Nebraska run, 15-9 Big Red.
0: Nebraska's in a nice job containing Stafford. You don't want to let her build momentum off of that kill there. So how can we continue to get positive block touches on her or stuff her?
8: Kari Spears moves to the front row with Taylor Harvey and

0: from Bergen and Minaya, just that quick A set in the middle, but it's been effective today. And I think until Texas stops it, Bergen and Minaya are going to continue to run it.
1: Nebraska hitting 385, Texas hitting 0. Sergo's a Ramsey Gary, good pass, quick attack in the middle. Taylor Harvey down, point Texas, 16-11. Taylor Harvey's older sister, Jordan Harvey, big star for Stanford. They're up 2-0 over KU right now. Nebraska in the first set over Texas. A revamped Texas, missing a player. Going with a one-setter offense for the first time this year. Uh-oh, bad pass by Olivia. Free ball over, nearly drops. Texas right front, bang. And a kill for Kari Spears, big leaping sophomore. 16-12, Nebraska set one.
0: You just have to let that go. Move on to the next play. That was quite a big attack, quite a big kill, and she just went in between Minaya and Harper. There was a nice little seam in between those blockers.
1: Tori Stafford to serve to Olivia Malik. Might have been long played it outside. Harper Murray's been quiet. She hits it to the middle, not down. Bump set Ramsey Gary for Texas to the left front. And Anderson gets blocked by Minaya Obeche. It's 17-12, Nebraska. Let's look at those block numbers. Huskers now with four of them, and Minaya has three. 17-12, big run.
0: How about this, Harper? JB, you just were talking about Harper Murray and how she's been pretty quiet. No kills for Harper in this, and we're almost through this first set.
1: Serve goes to Tori Stafford. Not a great pass. Bump set left. Big swing and out of bounds as Henley Anderson fires it wide. She's a 6'3 freshman. Came in hitting negative for the season. 18-12 Nebraska. She's highly decorated. Anderson from Salt Lake. Here comes the serve. Pass made by Stafford. Right side swing. Kari Spears. Diving dig. Bergen a beauty. Nebraska bumps it over left. Harper trying to get her first kill. Not yet. Down six. Texas volleyball outside. There's Henley Anderson. Fires off the block and out. 18-13. Nebraska set one. So Henley Anderson has moved from opposite to left side where she played in high school. Joined, of course, by Tori Stafford. They're is not a second right side now. They're going with a one-setter offense. Bit of a surprise. It's Rella Binney, the junior, rather than Ella Swindle, the 6'3 senior who quarterbacked them as a true freshman to the national championship in 2023, the third true freshman to ever do so. Right side swing now for Texas. Kari Spears cross-court off the Virginia Adriano block touch and out of bounds. 18-14, Texas.
0: Texas is continuing to target Olivia Malk with the serve. Similar to what we saw last night from UNLV, and she has to find a way to just push. She's passing okay, but she's pulling Bergen off the net.
1: Now Harper, the pass, not so good. Gets it back, swings. High Karam, Doug, Texas down four with the volleyball. Back set, right side, Kari Spears, down three. 18-15, Huskers.
0: That play works for Texas because it's a double quick in the same zone. So you have the middle going behind the setter, and then you have Spears on that right pin. So two attackers in the same zone. However, our block is late reacting. We have to be all over that, watching those players, where they're moving to, not get caught up watching the ball, and then we'll be there and we won't be late.
1: Huskers' six-point lead has been cut in half. Back set, right side, Virginia, not down. Texas bumps it over to the left. Henley Anderson off of one leg tipping. That won't work. Bergen sets the middle. Timing off. It goes over the net. It still drops in bounds. So Andy Jackson fanned on it. I think Bergen gets the kill. Point Nebraska. 19-15.
0: I don't even know if Andy touched it. I think it went past Andy.
1: Did nobody touch the ball?
0: I think Andy missed it. Yeah.
1: Fooled the defense.
0: Whatever works.
1: Meanwhile, Virginia then quickly, promptly serves long out. 19-16, Nebraska.
0: Looking at Virginia's numbers, one kill, one error on four swings, hitting zero. She does have two blocks to go with that, but she's been tooled a few times. She's missed a couple serves, so you wonder if there's going to be a change moving into the second set on the right side.
1: Virginia hit zero yesterday, the win over UNLV. Jump serve, pass made, Olivia, decent, set to the front left, roll shot, Harper cross court, out of bounds. It's a two-point ball game, 19-17. Nebraska's six-point lead down to two.
0: Jalen Reyes talked in pregame about how important it is for our outsides to produce offensively today. Well, Harper Murray, zero kills, one error on four swings, hitting negative 250 right now. And then you have Tyrea Sigler, two kills, no errors on

0: four swings hitting 500. So we have to have both outsides hitting about the same.
1: Kari Spears takes a windmill serve and promptly blasts it into the bottom of the net. Barely hit the net, 20-17 Nebraska.
0: She has an interesting serve, Spears. It's almost like she's going to roll shot it over, you know, take a little heat off of it, nice and easy, and then at the last minute she somehow applies all the heat.
1: Serve to Henley Anderson, gets it back. Henley Anderson, big 6-3 outside. Used to be an opposite. Now she's on the outside. Just a freshman, fires cross court off the Olivia Malk, digging out. Point, Texas, 20-18, Nebraska set one. Huskers led 16-10. Henley Anderson to the back row. She's going to jump serve it. Laney, beautiful pass. Quick attack. Andy Jackson. Kaboom. Woo, pass, set, kill. Big Red needed it. 21-18 in the first.
0: When you need a kill, STM. That was a perfect pass from Laney Choboy. She set up that play, and then Bergen makes the right set choice, getting Andy one-on-one on that wide middle gap set.
1: Andy to serve. Line drive. Stafford, not a good pass. Gets it back. Can only tip. Huskers easy. That's Andy with the dig. Middle back shot by Harper. Out of bounds. No touch. Point Texas. As Harper has started ice cold in this one, it's 21-19 Nebraska.
0: You have to give Harper some credit. She's trying. She's trying to work her attacks around the court, trying to find the open areas, trying to hit high hands off the block, but she's just been unlucky.
1: Zero kills, two errors for Harper thus far. 21-19 Nebraska in the first. Bajunjic is going to serve the Serbian. Nice pass, Olivia, the Benintonian. Serve set to the outside. Attacked by Terea Sigler, cross court. How about that? Need a kill, and you go to the sophomore, who just started being a six-rotation player. Sigler gives Nebraska a three-point, 22-19 lead.
0: Well, and at least we have, you know, Sigler producing offensively, so at least we have one left pin who's able to get kills right now. But I thought that was a really nice set from Bergen Riley, because she got a nice seam or hole in the block for Terea.
1: Overpass shot, but Manaya Obeche. Point Big Red, 23-19, the overpass, the middle's best friend. Timeout, Texas. Lauren, you think those kills by middle on overpasses should have asterisks, or you think they should all count the same?
0: you get an extra quarter of a point or half point.
1: Those are easier. The block's not set up. We come on back. Huskers up 23-19 late in the first on the Huskers Radio Network.
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1: 23-19 Nebraska set one. Served by Bergen to the back left. Stafford, bad pass. Bumped over by the libero. Back to Stafford. She swings. Blocked back. Manaya Obeche. Virginia Adriano, 24-19 Nebraska. Five chances to finish off this first set.
0: How about Manaya Obeche? Four blocks already in this first set. And there's no signs of her stopping or slowing down.
1: So many middles were taken ahead of her. I don't think Nebraska would think about trading her for any of the members of her sophomore class across the country. 24-19 Big Red. Service ace, Bergen Riley. Where did that ace come from? Boy, these Husker servers have improved dramatically. There's a line drive right to left, and no one on Texas even touch it in a couple tries. That ace brought you by the Soybean Board. It's also your Hy-Vee set point brought you by Hy-Vee, proud sponsor of Nebraska volleyball. Hy-Vee has a helpful smile in every aisle. 25-19, Big Red, set two forthcoming on Olivia Mauck's 21st birthday. 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
1: Nebraska takes the first set 25-19 out, hitting Texas 292 to get this 0-69. 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No official word yet. 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Now, you're seeing all the numbers in front of you. Lauren, what do you think? How do you think the Huskers did in that first set?
0: I think they did okay. There were some things that they did really well, and there were some other areas where they can make adjustments and improvements. The two things that concern me the most, well, I guess three things. One, our side-out percentage is below average or below our goal. So our goal is 65% or higher. Right now, we're siding out at 57%. Then you have Harper Murray. Her stats, 0 kills, 2 errors on 5 swings, hitting negative 400. We have to have both her and Terea producing on the left pin for us. And then you have the other area that concerns me is Virginia Adriano on the right pin. Only 1 kill, 1 error on 4 swings, hitting 0. And I know we've only played, you know, a match yesterday, a match today, but we have to have a right side who can execute for us off and get kills for us and do it consistently and not be up and down. And that's what we had last season with Virginia. It was up and down. She would have a really great match, and then she would have a match where she wasn't as effective. So how do we find a right side who can constantly produce for us? Because that takes some of the stress off some of our other attackers.
1: Serve straight ahead from Texas to Harper. Good pass. Right side, Virginia. Big swing. Not down. Texas sets the middle. Taylor Harvey swipes it to her left, and it falls. 1-0 Texas. Remember, Texas led 9-5 in that first set. 10 straight points later, the Huskers were up 15-9.
0: So Texas in the first set was targeting Olivia Mauck. Now they're going to Harper Murray, so we'll keep an eye on that. But right now they're serving Harper Murray.
1: Again to Harper. Nice pass. Gets it back. Harper leaps, fires, blocked back. 2-0 Texas. That was Kari Spears.
0: So Harper has to pass, and then Bergen goes right back to her with the set. And that Texas block, they're all over it. And that's a lot for Harper to do. Have to pass, then get out to her X spot, get ready to start her approach and attack. So I almost think if she passes, you have to set someone else.
1: Harper, another perfect pass. Set behind Virginia. Block back, covered by Harper, but flips it over. Here comes Texas. Right attack, Kari Spears, tipping off the block and out. 3-0 Texas after the Huskers won the first set. Three straight Texas held serves to start the second set. They're going after Harper. Two of the passes have been good. Where are the middles? Manaya's in there. Harper, another nice pass. Finally, Manaya, big swing. Block back, great cover by Olivia. Huskers feed left. Tip shot by Harper. Whistle. Net violation, Texas. Point Huskers finally. 3-1 Texas. Just started set two. Huskers won the first, 25-19. Now serving number 10. Olivia serving, wearing the black top, teammates in white. She's a libero again, as she was in Dallas, as she was yesterday. Pass made by Kari Spears, hustles forward for it on a give and go. Right side tip shot, nobody played it. Where were the Huskers on that one?
0: This is an area that we have to improve on, JB. It's that off-blocker defense. I feel like a broken record at this point. But right now, it's Virginia Adriano. She's not blocking, so she has to come off to the 10-foot line, be ready to pick up that tip, and she just looks like she's not expecting that tip to come over.
1: 4-1 Texas. Serve to Harper. Good pass. Quick attack. Andy Jackson. Kaboom! 4-2 Horns. Set two.
0: Thought that set was a little low, and Andy looked like she was maybe swinging behind her, trying to bring that ball from behind her head, but she still found a way to get her hand on top of that ball, snap her wrist down, and find that deep left back corner.
1: Jared Elliott, believe it or not, it's his 26th year. He's got three national championships at Texas. Service ace, Lady Choboy. Everyone joining in the act. So many Huskers with improved serves this year, including Laney, Bergen, Andy. That one brought to you by soy-based biodiesel, and the Huskers have tied it at four. Trailing 4-3. Here comes the serve by Laney. Bad pass. Jack back right side, Kari Spears. Great up by Olivia. Bump set from Bergen over to Harper for Nebraska. Swings cross court. Doug. Texas down one, up one with the ball. Outside, big shot by Harley Anderson. Out of bounds. We're tied at four. Had it right.
0: Nebraska does a nice job, or has been doing a nice job today. When we're back behind the service line, we take full advantage. We're going on runs. We're really stressing him with the serve, and that was one of the keys for today.
1: Hanley Anderson fires long. The true freshman hitting negative for the year. Overpass, two-handed home. Harper Murray, Nebraska, 5. Texas, 4. Is now Laney Choboy putting together a nice run.
0: Laney Choboy is serving cross-court, so she's in that right back, or deep right side area behind the service line, and then she's serving over to the left side of on Texas's side of the net.
1: Going after Tori Stafford. Another bad pass. Outside set to nobody. Nebraska 6-4 here in the second after winning the first by 6.
0: So that serve is basically corner to corner, and what happens is Laney has a jump float, so that ball, it's floating. There's a lot of movement. It has a lot of time to move, and Stafford's just having a tough time handling it.
1: Ramsey Gary needs to take more territory. Stafford, though, a beautiful pass this time. Kari Spears swings. Big block. Harper Murray. Andy Jackson. 7-4. Nebraska in the second. They're body bumping in white. Huskers 25-19 in the first. 7-4 in the second. 5 straight points. They had a 10-point run in the first set. Timeout, Texas. This is Big Red Volleyball.
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1: Nebraska 7, Texas 4. Huskers on a 5-point run. Laney Choboy continues to serve after the Texas timeout. Set 2. Huskers won the first, 25-19. Served by Laney. Bad pass. Torrey Stafford again. Fed left. Shot by Henley. Anderson crossover. Dick Chalice backwards. And it drops. Finally, Texas ends the 5-point run for Nebraska. It's 7-5. Big Red. Set 2. Henley Anderson, Dripping Springs, Texas. That's equidistant to the west of Austin, between Austin and the Lyndon Baines Johnson State Park. She played her club volleyball in the Austin area. Here comes the line drive serve. Number one recruit in the country, 6'3 outside. The slide. Antti Jackson, kaboom! Lord, how tough a jack back set was that for Bergen?
0: Well, that's setting against the flow. So Bergen, the pass is taking her in front. She's setting against the flow, sending it all the way back behind to that right pin. And to be able to time, to find the location, the timing, all of that for to work with Andy, it's tough to do. But I like that Andy went cross-court there instead of down the line, because earlier when she ran a slide, she was attacking down the line. So Texas was all over that line shot. She had that cross-court shot open.
1: Service error. Harper Murray, Nebraska. Service aces, 3, errors 4. Texas, 0, aces 2, errors. Texas, before this one, it had all the aces and errors. They had 17 aces, 48 errors. And today they're playing it much more conservatively from the service line. Served by Kari Spears. Nice pass to Rhea Sigler. The slide, Andy Jackson blocked back, out of bounds. Point Big Red. Andy's piling up the kills. 9-6 Nebraska.
0: There's Andy's stats, 5 kills, no errors on 6 swings, hitting .833. She has the hot hand for the Huskers. If I'm now she's in the back row, but when she comes back to the front row, if I'm Bergen Riley, I'm feeding her as often as possible.
1: Leaps, fires that serve. Ramsey Gary can't handle it. Service ace, Andy Jackson. She had a couple yesterday. She's got one already today. Nebraska now with 4 aces and 4 errors. All 4 of those aces brought to you by the Nebraska Soybean Board. Reminding you, fill up with soy-based biodiesel. Here comes a serve by Andy. Line drive. Ramsey Gary pulls her setter way over to the left. Left side swing. Henley Anderson. Here come the Huskers. Harper Bergen outside. T. Sigler with her left hand tipping. Blocked back. Covered again, Nebraska. Again, T. Sigler. Big slug with her right hand. Out of bounds. No block touch. Point Texas. 10-7, Nebraska.
0: Even though we had an attacking error there, Andy Jackson got 2 serves in. And that's progress. My question mark was if she could be consistent with her serve today, and so far I think she's only had 1 miss.
1: Henley Anderson misses that serve. Long, 11-7. Let's take a look at Henley Anderson's numbers. 3 kills, 2 errors, hitting .125. For the year, she came in hitting negative, and she's been given every opportunity. She's number one recruit in the country, 6'3 outside, Dripping Springs, Texas. Now she's moved to a new position. She's playing opposite. Without Abby Vanderwall, back row attack. Kari Spears out of bounds, off the block. Either way, off the block. So it's Point Texas 11-8. Nebraska.
0: Texas is hitting .333 in this current set for the match, .132. Nebraska in this current set, .250 for the match, .297.
1: Kari Spears, mom and dad played sports at LSU. Mom, basketball, then later the WNBA. Dad, football, later the NFL, later ESPN. Michael Spears, here it comes. The back set to the right pin, and does T. Sigler look comfortable on the right? Last one home, 12-8 Nebraska.
0: We've said it before, I'll say it again. She looks so comfortable on that right pin. And that, I mean, she has maybe 6 inches of line, JB, that Texas block is allowing her to swing at. And she takes that ball down the line around that Texas block and gets a kill.
1: She serves, pass made by Kari Spears. Excuse me, Tori Stafford on the left. Middle tip shot, Harvey block back covered, floats over to the basket side, back set. T. Sigler flying in there, superwoman, but fires it just wide. 12-9 Nebraska.
0: I love that play. Here's why. It's a stack play. So you have Manaya Obeche going on that A set. That's right in front of Bergen in the middle of the court. Then you have Taria Sigler coming right on top of her out of the back row. So that Texas block, they jump with Manaya. They think Manaya's going to get set. And then Bergen goes to Taria out of the back row.
1: Fooled him. Quick attack. There's Manaya. And she muscles it through the Taylor Harvey block in front of her. Two sophomore middles, elite sophomore middles. Point Nebraska, 13-9. Huskers set two. Huskers won the first by six, 25-19.
0: But also, maybe we just don't need trick plays if you have Manaya in the front row. Just give her a set and she'll get you a kill.
1: GHTV, get her the ball. Left side tip shot from Stafford. Now Nebraska, right attack. Virginia Adriano, she finally gets another kill. Off the block, digging down. It's 14-9 Nebraska.
0: Virginia needed that. Sharp crossbody, cross-court shot from her. She was trying to take it down the line earlier, but muscles it through the block there, and it's too inside the 10-foot line for anyone to play.
1: Olivia Band pass, Tori Stafford, left side shot, Kari Spears fires off the block. Big carom out of bounds, point Texas 14-10 Huskers. Battle of side out, set two, Huskers won the first, 25-19.
0: Watching Virginia Adriano after that kill, it looked like she maybe came down a little awkwardly. I don't know if she landed on someone's foot, but she's limping a little bit on that left leg. She looks okay right now, but we'll continue to keep an eye on that.
1: Leaps, fires, kill. Virginia Adriano. Bergen's fooling all the front row defenders for Texas. It's 15-10. Big Red in the second. Media timeout. Huskers won the first, 25-19. Virginia looks okay, but you're right. She did come down a little awkwardly. Couple rallies ago. She's got two kills in this second set. Come back for more set two. 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
1: 15-10 Nebraska set two after winning the first, 25-19 over number two Texas, out hitting Texas 317-148. 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For decades, Amigos has been serving fan favorites like soft tacos, crisp meat burritos, and, of course, famous homemade ranch. On game day and every day, enjoy the bold, fresh flavors of Amigos. Husker defense doing it again, Lauren. Texas only hitting 146, although in this set, hitting 333.
0: Here's what it comes down to. We're serving tough, so it's pulling Texas out of system. They become then more predictable offensively, so we have a better shot at stopping them with our block and defense. But we're also doing an okay job getting some positive block touches, getting some stuffs, making some nice defensive plays. So I would say, even though Texas is hitting 333 in this set, overall for the match they're hitting 146, and that's pretty good.
1: Lainey Choboy checking in for Virginia. It's 15-10 in favor of Nebraska, and she now will serve. She's been effective doing that thus far in this one. Bergen's got a better serve. Andy does than a year ago, and Lainey as well. Line drives it to the back right. Stafford has been the constant target, and she has struggled. Another bad pass. Tip shot by Henley Anderson out of bounds. No touch. 16-10 Nebraska.
0: mentioned at the start of this set, our side out percentage was at 57%. Remember, the goal is 65% or higher. We're slowly crawling our way up. We're now siding out at 63%. So that has improved from set one to this set two.
1: Huskers just refused to serve Ramsey Gary. Stafford, a good pass. Right side swing. Kari Spears dug by T. Sigler. Set left. Harper Murray. Kaboom! Nobody touched it. It was in. Corner to corner. It's 17-10 Nebraska.
0: So instead of swinging out at the pin, Harper calls for an inside set. So she's going in between that right front blocker for Texas and that middle front blocker. There's a huge seam there, and Harper goes straight down in between that seam for her first kill of the match.
1: Huskers 17-10 after winning the first, 25-19 pass. Ramsey Gary finally left side. Anderson blocked back, covered again. Texas a free ball returned. Here come the Huskers. Laney Bergen, who now? Andy Jackson, yes, the slide. Bangs it off the block. Flip back to Nebraska. Now Bergen's going to give it back to Andy Jackson. Right corner and in the net. Texas give Andy another kill. And Nebraska's up 18-10 over number two, Texas. Bergen's setting has been pinpoint perfect as Texas absolutely. Henley Anderson, the freshman, in the net. 18-10. Big red. Set number two. Timeout Longhorns. Huskers won the first by six, lead by eight here in the second. Huskers pouring it on with four straight, and we return on the Huskers Radio Network.
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1: Earlier today, Wisconsin swept by Pittsburgh. Moments ago, Stanford finished off Kansas in four. Penn State needed five to subdue High Point. Here, Nebraska 18, Texas 10. We are in set number two. Huskers won the first by six. Laney Choboy continues to serve. Four straight points. Good pass by Stafford. Right side, Kari Spears down. Point Texas, 18-11.
0: You were just giving score updates, JB, and I'm hearing some people online who are talking and saying Pitt should maybe be the new number one. I'm sure the rankings will all shake up after this week, but I think that's an interesting take.
1: They look good, Izzy Stark and Olivia Babcock. That's good, two cornerstone pieces. Meanwhile, Ramsey Gary into the net. 19-11 Nebraska. Wouldn't mind it if Pittsburgh would leapfrog Nebraska. What do you think?
0: I mean, it would take some pressure off of Nebraska, so I agree. It may not be a bad thing.
1: Serve to Henley Anderson. Nice pass. Right side, Kari Spears. Cross-court diving. Dig Laney. Huskers on it. Fed middle back tip shot. Harper, no. Now the Burnt Orange. Back set. Left attack. Anderson. Olivia with the up. Here come the Huskers. Outside shot. T. Sigler cross-court. In! Sharp angle. Hits the sideline. Opposite way. It's 20-11.
0: An out-of-system set from Laney Choboy. She steps in front of the 10-foot line, but she's able to use her hands there to set that second contact because she doesn't have on the libero jersey and puts Terea Sigler right on the money.
1: Boy, is this Terea Sigler's coming out party? Four kills, two errors. Meanwhile, a two-hand tip over for a kill by Nia Bunton for Texas, and it's 20-12.
0: Terea Sigler has had like four coming out parties since the spring. I mean, it just seems like every match we continue to comment on how much improvement she's made and just how strong she looks playing all six rotations.
1: Husker lifter of the year. Jump serve, Kari Spears, just long. She went for it. 21-12, Nebraska.
20: Hey! Now serving number 15, Andy
0: You know what we have not seen so far in this match, JB, is Bergen Riley go up on that second contact and just throw a setter dump down.
1: Another wicked line drive serve. Andy Jackson well passed by Henley Anderson. Gets it back. Fires it cross court down. It was a nice set by Rella Binney, who's gone the entire way. She's a 5'10 junior playing ahead of the 6'3 senior Ella Swindle from Missouri, and it's 21-13.
0: And here's Swindle. I believe they just subbed her into the match, and they're going to let her go in the front row.
1: She's 6'3", so she should not be a front row blocking liability. Yep, she just came in for the first time this weekend. Good pass, Nebraska. Shoot, set, killed by Manaya Obeche. Someone's in the net, however. Might have been a Manaya on the follow-through. Point Texas, 21-14.
0: It was either Bergen going up to set. It was a tight pass, or, yeah, it was Manaya on that follow-through. And, again, Bergen's in the front row right now, so I'd love to see her be aggressive. No one's going up and blocking her when she jump sets while in the front row.
1: Jump serve. Henley Anderson, line drive, out of bounds. Remember, coming into the match, 17 aces for Texas, 48 service errors in this one. Zero aces, six errors for Texas. They've been reading the Stanford book on serving. Living with a lot of service errors. 14, excuse me. Nebraska set in the middle. Tip shot by Manaya Obeche, and it goes wide. She may have actually missed it. The set to her kept going, and it landed wide. We'll see if they credit an attack error to Bergen or to Manaya. Either way, it's 22-15. Big Red set two after winning the first by six.
0: The same thing happened earlier on. It was a wide shoot set or gap set to Andy Jackson in the middle, and it just went past her. She fanned on it, didn't touch it, and then it just happened to Manaya again.
1: Quick attack, Manaya Obeche blasted through the block. Repeat rule, 23-15, Nebraska, making Texas look pretty average.
0: Repeat rule, it works, it's effective, and Bergen utilizes it as much as possible.
1: South Dakota State on Wednesday night, DePaul Friday night, Missouri Sunday night at Wrigley Field. Ramsey Gary passes well and sets the middle attack. Doug, Nebraska now from the right side. There's Skylar Pierce. She fires, not down. Joust tipped over by Texas and give the point to Rella Binney. So they're shuffling setters, and point Texas, it's 23-16.
0: And we're shuffling right side. So Skylar Pierce in for Virginia Adriano, playing on the right side. Remember, we told you in warm-ups she got extra swings on that right pin.
1: Serve to T. Sigler. Not a great pass. Right side. Skylar off of one leg. Roll shots it. Here come the horns outside. There's Tori Stafford. Bang. She's a good one. 23-17, Nebraska.
0: We know Skylar can get kills on that right pin. We've seen her do it before. It's can she block on that right pin? And it's different moving to your right than to your left. So she's used to moving to her left on that left pin. Now she has to do the opposite when she's blocking on the right side.
1: Serve goes to T. Sigler. Bergen backs that right side. Skylar Pierce straight ahead. Doug. Free ball back, though. Great chance here for Nebraska. Olivia Bergen outside. Harper cross court. No. Now the burnt orange, fed left, tight to the net. Stafford, big swing off the Skylar Pierce blocking out. Point Texas, 23-18, Nebraska set two. Timeout, Danny Busman Kelly. 23-18, Huskers, when we return. Huskers won the first by six. In fact, we're just going to keep it right here. 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We're just staying right here. 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So Virginia Adriano out, Skylar Pierce in. What do you think of that switch, Lauren?
0: Let's try it, see what happens. I don't think Skylar's had great chances to prove to us what she can do, but I think if she wants to be able to stand on the right side, it's not just about getting kills. You have to be able to block over there as well. And right now she's matched up against Tori Stafford. on that left pin. So she has to find a way to get in front of her and shut her down. And if you can't shut her down, then at least try to get some positive block touches. But I think Tori's had a couple back-to-back kills against Skylar Pierce's block. So Skylar has to make some adjustments.
1: Huskers in the white top, short sleeves, left to right. T. Siegler, Olivia. And also Harper, the primary passer. T. Siegler, good pass. Outside, tip shot, Harper, off the block, down. Ends the Texas run, 24-18 Nebraska with six chances here to finish off the second set.
0: When Harper tips, it works because she looks like she's going to go up, take a big swing, and then at the last minute, she just throws that tip down. So you're expecting the heat, and then you get that short little tip, and no one's ready to pick it up.
1: Harper, five kills now. She had zero late in the first set. Good pass. Kari Spears gets it back. Fires off the block and out. Quick side out. 24-19. Huskers forcing Kari Spears and especially Tori Stafford, the big two hitters, to handle a lot of service.
0: I think Nebraska is just trying to wear them down, make them carry a heavy load of passing and then trying to attack.
1: 24-19. Nebraska served. Tori Stafford, especially a save. Shoot set. Andy Jackson. Kaboom. Set two over. 25-19. We head to the locker rooms. That was your Hy-Vee set point. Hy-Vee proud sponsor. And Nebraska volleyball. Hy-Vee with a helpful smile in every aisle. Let's not go to the break without checking Andy's numbers. Seven kills, no errors, nine swings, 7.78. Huskers up to Love, going for the sweep over number two Texas. When we return, you're listening to the Huskers Radio Network.
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2: 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Tickets are $5 with drawings every day and a top prize of $1 million a year for life. Top prize odds, 1 in 22 million. Nebraska took the first two sets, scoring 25 to Texas's 19 in the first, and then in the second, again taking that set 25 to 19. Other volleyball scores in the Big Ten earlier today, number 4 Pittsburgh defeated number 6 Wisconsin in a dominant sweep. High Point shockingly took number 10 Penn State to 5 sets, but Penn State came out on top 3-2. Number 13 Creighton took down number 20 USC, winning 3-1. Some other scores around the country, number 5 Stanford beat number 15 Kansas in 4 sets, and later today at 5 o'clock, number 18 TCU faces off against UNLV in Las Vegas. Time to update the blockout hunger tally. So far, the Huskers have rejected 6 attacks, and with each block, UBT is proud to donate to the Food Bank of Lincoln. At UBT, your money has people who care. Member FDIC. Again, number 1 Nebraska leads 2-0 against number 2 Texas in T-Mobile Arena. Now it's time to send it back to John Baylor and Lauren Cook West for the remainder of the Texas Longhorns and the Nebraska Cornhuskers.
1: Thank you, Emory Evans, pride of Creighton Prep. Josh Hilkeman, Norfolk Strong, Camden Cone, the pride of Lincoln East. My name, John Baylor. And Lauren Cook West, you know, All-American setter for the Big Red 2010 through 2012. I'm hearing from field correspondents, Lauren, that the Huskers are awfully good. They're certainly making Texas look quite average, and we must caution everyone by saying Texas is missing one of their starters. They've gone with a two-setter offense all year. They've had to switch to a one-setter offense because of the absence of Abby Vanderwall. However, does that diminish anything that Nebraska's accomplished so far, 25-19, 25-19?
0: I think Nebraska's still playing really high-level volleyball. They're doing some nice things. For example, serving tough and keeping it in and getting it over the net. That's huge, and it's definitely an improvement compared to last season. I think Bergen's doing a beautiful job moving the ball around, using her peripheral vision to see what that Texas blocking defense is doing and setting away from where they're moving, where they're going. So we're getting a lot of one-on-one matchups, a lot of holes or seams in that Texas block. So I think Bergen's doing a fantastic job, but there are some areas where we could still clean up play, make some adjustments, and we need to find a way to get our right side going. There's been some times where we're going up to block and we're not in the right position. We're getting caught up watching the ball. We're not watching where players are going. We're taking away the wrong angles. And so, being undisciplined, we could clean up the blocking game. But I think Texas is still a good team, even though they are missing Vanderwall. But we have to remember, they've gone through a lot in the last 24 hours. They played a match last night. They lost one of their key players. They're trying out different lineups. There's a lot going on their side of the net. And I just don't think this will be the same Texas team that if Nebraska runs into them again in the postseason, that we'll see again in the postseason.
1: These improvements in blocking, but especially serving, are going to pay dividends, in part because Nebraska now can practice against these tougher Husker serves.
0: It's if you're serving like this in practice, then your passers are going to get better. I mean, everyone's going to get better. And I'm really impressed with the serving, JB. 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I mean, when was the last time we had more aces than errors? I couldn't tell you.
1: Especially against an elite team. Well done. T. Siegler to serve for Nebraska. It's an ace! Right on cue. 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Now 6 aces and 4 errors for Nebraska. One love, Big Red in the third, trying to sweep Texas. T. Siegler serves. Ramsey Gary finally steps in to pass it. Over the net it travels. Kaboom! Manayo Beche, it's Tula.
0: Go ahead.
1: Ramsey Gary's just thinking, I'm tired of letting my teammates handle all these serves. I'm going to try one myself. And bing, over the net. Kaboom! Pass made. Ramsey Gary, a good one. Quick attack. Won't drop for Bunton. Now outside set, Nebraska. Bergen to Harper, tipping. Somebody's in the net for Nebraska. Point Texas. And it's 2-1 Huskers.
0: I think it might have been Harper Murray on that tip she sent over. I think she, her fingertips touched the top of the net.
1: Harper had No kills late in the first. She has five kills now, four errors, hitting under 100. Jump serve, Tori Stafford. Nice pass, T. Sigler, high, tight to the net. Low set, and Manaya pushes it over, and it goes off of some horn and out of bounds. It worked. 3-1.
0: It did work. It doesn't have to be pretty, but as long as it works, we'll take it.
1: Sometimes you get a Jackson Pollock. Other times you get a Rembrandt. 3-1 Nebraska. In the third, serve goes to Troy Stafford. To nobody. Near ace. Free ball over. Here come the Huskers. Bergen 2. Andy Jackson. Kaboom! End of that conversation. 4-1 Huskers. Wow.
0: That quick ace set has been working all day for both Andy and Manaya. And the reason why it works is because Texas just leaves one blocker up. So Andy and Manaya, one-on-one. I mean, you can't leave those players one-on-one. They're too good.
1: Faster than 5G. Here comes the serve. Good pass this time. Quick attack. It drops for Naya Bunton. She had a personal best 10 kills against TCU last night. She's been a little quieter here on this one. That's her third kill, no errors. Hitting 600. She's thinking, can somebody give me the ball? Can I get some help out here? 4-2 Nebraska in the third after winning the first two sets. Naya Bunton from Louisville. You heard from Danny Buston Kelly in the pregame. She was crestfallen when Naya Bunton decided to go to Texas instead of Louisville, and Danny Buston-Kelly was there. Right side attack. Virginia Adriano's back in there. She slugs it down the line for a kill. That's a tough swing because the set's coming from her left, jack back, and she's got to go down the line. That's a 90-degree angle.
0: Well, here's what's interesting to me, JB. That set looks a little slower and a little higher, so I wonder if they had a conversation between sets 2 and 3, like, hey, we got to get Virginia maybe a little bit of a slower set, slower ball, higher ball, and because Virginia looked very comfortable attacking that.
1: Laney serves just long, aggressive serve just long. Huskers now five aces, five errors, 5-3 Big Red. Laney Choboy smiling. She's an athlete. Raleigh, North Carolina. Fourth season, jump serve. Kari Spears, wicked, nasty spinner. Nice pass by Olivia. Outside, Harper, not this time. Here come the burnt orange. Back set, right attack. Kari Spears, blocked back coverage. She'll do it again. Back right, swing, kill. She has a powerful right arm. 5-4 Huskers.
0: Our block isn't getting all, when she attacks out of the back row, we're not getting all the way out to the pin. So, and also Andy is not closing with Harper. So there's two things that went wrong there with our block that allows Spears to get that kill. But it was also pretty heavy and hard arm swing.
1: She's from Frisco, Texas, the Dallas area. So much talent in Dallas. Here comes the serve to Andy. Not a great pass. Left side roll shot. Harper now the burnt orange down one trying to tie it. Bump set. No, it's a free ball over. Here come the Huskers. Bergen 2. Andy, she slipped. Now she's okay. Doug, left side shot off the digging out. And that's a point for Texas. Let's take a look at Andy. She slipped on her approach. Looked a little awkward. And timing was off. And she stayed in there. I think she's okay.
0: She's laughing about it, so... hopefully everything's fine. But, yeah, it did look like she just slipped there and then wasn't able to get to that set in time.
1: When you're 6'4", it's tough to hide when you slip. Serve to the back middle. Nice pass by Laney. Left side attack. Harper, Murray, kaboom. Laney Chobo, what a pass. Those jump top spinners are tough. Man, she just lunged to her left. She made contact with the ball. Ankle high. Right to the setter. Bergen then dished it to Harper. 6'5 Huskers served by Harper. Back middle, a little bit of a lollipop. Easy pass, outside set. Henley Anderson has been quiet. Tugged by Olivia. Now the Huskers the slide. Andy Jackson, she's been loud. She gets another. It's 7-5 Big Red.
0: Andy has yet to make an error. 9 kills on 12 swings, hitting 750.
1: She is a candidate for Players Era Volleyball Showcase number 1 MVP. Back set, shot from Tori Stafford off the block and out. Point Texas, 7-6 Huskers in the third, trying to sweep the Longhorns. Tori Stafford, Torrance, California, went to Marymount All-Girls Private High School across the street on Sunset Boulevard from UCLA. Beautiful campus on the Bel Air Country Club, basically. That's a 30-mile drive on the 405. I want to know how long those commutes took. Outside set, shot by T. Sigler, cross court, down. Point Nebraska, 8-6.
0: Huskers are attacking 500 in the set. 3-6-53 for the match. Longhorns, 500 in the set for the match, 254.
1: Tori Stafford, one of six. Older sister played basketball at Texas. She passes the slide, shot by Taylor Harvey, great up by Bergen, set to the left pin from Manaya. T. Sigler, Doug. Now left side free ball from Stafford. Here come the Huskers. Andy with the first contact outside. T. Sigler tipping. Great pancake, Ramsey Gary. Now Ramsey Gary, the libero, is going to moonbeam it over. Huskers, Laney, Bergen, back row. Harper, kaboom! Woo-hoo! The dig caroms into the sixth row. You can't keep it. You got to throw that volleyball back. It's not minor league baseball.
0: We've been quiet out of the back row, but Harper makes a statement there. She's Bergen gets her one-on-one. She takes that ball crossbody, that deep right back corner, and brings a lot of heat on that swing.
1: 9-6 Huskers. Andy, that laser serve. Over pass, shot back. Bergen, Doug. Bumped over left. Here's Tori Stafford, one of six kids. Dug by Andy Jackson. She wants to be a libero, but it goes over the net. And a miss hit. Taylor Harvey fans on it into the net. Andy Jackson's digging like an archaeologist back there. It's 10-6 Nebraska in the third. Everyone in the act. Huskers 15 away from a sweep. This is Big Red Bottom.
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1: 10-6 Nebraska, set three. 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There's the serve, just long. Point Texas, 10-7. Nebraska came from Andy Jackson, but it was close, Lauren. It was close. Serving number 32, 10-7, Big Red here. Set number three. Now Ramsey Carey's going to serve for one of the first times tonight. The lefty sails it over to the back middle. Pass by Laney. The slide. Manio Beche gets blocked. Taylor Harvey, the timing didn't look perfect on that one. Back-to-back Texas points, 10-8 Nebraska. Set three.
0: I actually think Manaya was trying to send over an off-speed shot on that slide attack and just didn't have enough power to get it over the net, so I think it actually went into the bottom of the net.
1: Ramsey Gary played for Muncie-Anna club team. Great libero, a la Megan Miller. And Kenzie Knuckles both came from Muncie-Anna. Kylie Muir also. She serves into the net, 11-8 Nebraska. Ramsey Gary's hometown, Pendleton, Indiana. That's right in the middle between Muncie and Indianapolis. Served by Burian. Pass made Henley Anderson, the freshman. Outside shot from Tori Stafford. Great dig, Bergen. Bump set left, Nebraska. Fired by T. Sigler. And give the assist to Olivia Mauck. You got to have a bump setting libero. 12-8 Big Red.
0: I think Olivia Mauck does a really nice job. And there she can't even see Torreya. So they're relying on communication. Her back is to Torreya. It's a backwards bump set, but the key is to put it 3 feet off the net and 3 feet inside from the sideline, and Olivia does that almost every time.
1: Served by Bergen, and Nia Button attacks. Emmanuel Beche stuffs her. Nebraska, another big block. It's 14. Make it 13-8, Nebraska here in set number three.
0: Minaya had some help from Treya Sigler, and even though Treya didn't touch it, it's just nice to know Minaya has, you know, she knows that she has that help, so she can take another angle.
1: Outside, Tori Stafford swings high, Karam off the block and out. Point, Tori Stafford and Texas, 13-9.
0: Right now, Tori Stafford hitting under 300, 8 kills, 3 errors on 17 swings, hitting 294. I think that's a pretty good day when you're keeping Tori Stafford under 300.
1: Imagine if she were still with Pitt. Maybe even more people saying Pittsburgh should be number one. Left side tip shot. Virginia Adriano, she's mixing it up.

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5: 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And Virginia Adriano is having a nice third set. She's tipping. She's attacking with a high velocity. She's mixing things up.
6: You wonder what has sparked that change. Did someone have a conversation with her in between sets two and three, because she looks like a different player in this third set? Or, you know, did she just gain some confidence? What was the message to Virginia, and how did she start changing her play? Because you're right, she's hitting different shots, she's throwing in tips, she's hitting cross, she's hitting line, she's making that Texas block guess where she's going to go, and that's why she's been so effective in this third set.
5: T. Sigler's going to serve another line drive. Nice pass made there by Tori Stafford. She attacks right pin, block back, and it lands on the Texas side of the court. Harper Murray got in front of another Texas attack. It's 16-10. Huskers, Big Red with 8 big blocks in this match. Texas only 3. Shot left side off the dig into the net. And Ounce give the kill to Texas, and now it's 16-10.
6: I know it's early, JV, but I think my favorite blocking combo for this season is going to be Manaya Obeche and Harper Murray. They're both so disciplined. They get shoulder to shoulder, and they're a big wall when they're next to each other.
5: Virginia now slugs it from the right pin. She gets blocked by Henley Anderson. The freshman had a little help as well from the middle, and that's Point Texas. They're not done yet. 16-11.
6: Texas will keep fighting, so Nebraska can't put it on cruise control.
5: Jump serve, Tori Stafford. That's long. Jared Elliott has not been bashful about his thoughts that you have to have disruptive shutdown servers because side-out percentages keep creeping up. For elite teams, it's a little bit like the men's game. Got to serve aggressively. Right side shot by Kari Spears. Doug bumps that left. Roll shot, cross court. Harper out of bounds. Point Texas, 17-12. Nebraska, don't pour the late afternoon sherry quite yet.
6: Even though that wasn't a kill by Harper, it was still a perfect bump set, out of system set from Olivia Mauch. So we know she can put it up there for those left pin hitters when Bergen contacts that first ball. And I think Harper was just trying to throw in a shot there, a roll shot in that sharp left front area on Texas's side of the net, but just missed a little too wide.
5: Anya Kudunjic serves, right side swing from from Virginia Adriano, cross court, and then Texas digs it. Henley Anderson blasts away. We got a 4-point game, 17-13.
6: Texas is a big physical team, so they'll get their kills. It's how you respond to those kills. So can Nebraska get a quick side out here, stop Texas, and get back behind the service line again?
5: Kujunjic serves out of Serbia. Nice pass to Sigler out of Scottsdale. Quick attack, Andy Jackson. Doug, left side roll shot. Anderson, the freshman, she's been feast and famine. That's into the net. Point Big Red, 18-13.

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1: Henley Anderson, just 6 kills, 4 errors, at 133 on 16 swings. And she came into this one hitting negative. It's been a 3-rotation player now. She's going 3 rotations again in this one. But a 1-setter rather than a 2-setter approach. She passed as well. Back set, right attack. Kari Spears blocked. Andy Jackson, 19-13 Nebraska. How improved at blocking is Andy this year?
2: Really improved, and we've been told it's something she's been working hard on in the off season, and it's an area where she needed to improve. Even though Andy's really good at everything that she does, blocking was one of her, it was a weakness for her, and it's just that moving side to side and making those quick decisions and watching what the setter's doing. Their body language will tell you a lot.
1: 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This time a good pass. Set to the right pin, and then Kari Spears sails that one way wide. Texas is going to ask for a challenge here. So we got a video challenge for the moment. 21-13, Nebraska. We'll see if this gets reversed. Texas has one left after failing on early set one video challenge. 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And for the opening serve to the final point, Woodhouse Auto Family is proud to keep the momentum moving as the official auto partner of Husker Athletics. Woodhouse, 21-13. Lauren, what do you think on this one?
2: I think there was a touch, so I think the call is going to be reversed, and it will go for Texas.
1: So a successful challenge. Instead of 21-13, out 20-14, Nebraska set 3 after winning the first two sets, 25-19. Players Era Volleyball Showcase. Players Era, first foray into volleyball. They're a basketball company. Jump serve, Kari Spears, twinkles the twine. Nice pass, Andy. Set left, Harper, down the line, off the dig attempt, and then down it drops. Point Big Red, 21-14, Nebraska.
2: Witnessed this a few times today where Harper calls for, or I don't know if Harper's calling it or if Bergen's calling it, but Harper's going on an inside go set. So she comes in about 3 feet from the pin, is attacking, trying to attack inside that Texas block.
1: Another poor pass by Texas. They're passing worse than a Hugo on the Autobahn. Free ball over, behind set, the slide. Andy Jackson swings, block back covered. Bump set left, T. Siegler fires. Long, no touch. Point Texas, 21-15, Nebraska.
2: The right idea by T. Sigler. She was going high hands, trying to use that block to her advantage, but just missed a little too high and a little too long.
1: Hanley Anderson, 6'3", true freshman, now to serve. Dripping Springs, Texas. Jump serve. Lanie, nice pass. Set middle back. Harper to her right. Out. Point Texas, 21-16, Nebraska. Still some wood to chop. Henley Anderson preparing, jumping, firing. Pass Olivia, perfect. Outside, T. Sigler off the block and out. A lot of options for Bergen on that one. 22-16, Huskers. 3 to go.
2: Torreya tried to hit that shot a few plays ago, made an attacking error, but Bergen goes back to her. Torreya swings high hands again, this time touches the block and tools the block for a kill.
1: Jump float by Andy. Wow, that wasn't a float. That was a line drive. Nice pass, though, by Tori Stafford. Back row swing, Kari Spears, out of bounds. And a 3-meter line violation regardless. 23-16, Nebraska. Texas last year lost in the regional final at home to Wisconsin. Nebraska Another line drive by Andy Jackson. Wow, tough pass. Ramsey Gary pulls her setter way off. They're out of system. Left side shot. Torrey Stapp blocked. Manio Beche. 24-16. It's all Huskers down the stretch.
2: This Andy Jackson serve, it is something. When she keeps it in, when it goes over and in, wow.
1: It's money. A new
2: it
1: weapon.
2: Is.
1: Here it comes again. Twinkles the twine. Nice pass by Stafford. Gets it back. Torrey Stafford cross court. One arm dig attempt by Lainey Choboy. And a rescue from Andy Jackson. Free ball over. Here come the horns outside. Stafford cross court. Out of bounds. Huskers win. 25-19. 25-6. 19-25. 16. Andy Jackson serving lasers. And a nice dig there in that final rally. That was your Hy-Vee match point, brought to you by Hy-Vee, proud sponsor of Nebraska volleyball. Hy-Vee was a helpful smile in every aisle. Big match for Andy Jackson against a team that backed off for a little bit in the recruiting process. So many of these players get offers from both these schools. Husker fans could not be happier that Andy Jackson chose Nebraska. All the Huskers are hugging Abby Vanderwall right now. Nice gesture. It's an athlete's worst nightmare to be injured. This is probably a season-ending energy. Abby Vanderwall, I can read her lips there, saying I love you to Campbell Flynn. 25-19. She's on crutches. And now her Longhorn team surrounds her. Tough situation. You lose when you're starters on the outside last year and this year. Abby Vanderwall went down yesterday in the first set against TCU 20-20, but it was all Huskers today as Texas was trying a new lineup without one of their starters. 25-19, 25-19, and 25-16. We'll run through the happy numbers when we continue. Huskers are 2-0 to start the season, and Texas is 2-2. New rankings will be interesting. And they come out tomorrow afternoon. 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
10: Back inside the Acres Broadcast Center, I'm Emory Evans. The final score from this one in T-Mobile Arena, number one Nebraska completes the sweep against number two Texas. But time now for a scoreboard update brought to you by the Nebraska Lottery. Play Millionaire for Life from the Nebraska Lottery. Tickets are $5 with drawings every day and a top prize of $1 million a year for life. Top prize odds 1 in 22 million. Other volleyball scores in the Big Ten earlier today. Number 4 Pittsburgh defeated number 6 Wisconsin in a dominant sweep. High Point shockingly took number 10 Penn State to 5 sets, but Penn State came out on top 3-2. Number 13 Creighton took down number 20 USC, winning 3-1. Number 5 Stanford beat number 15 Kansas in 4 sets. And then today at 5 o'clock, number 18 TCU faces off against UNLV in Las Vegas. Again, Nebraska completing the sweep in Las Vegas. This is the Nebraska Lottery Score Update. We'll have more post-game coverage right after this, but you're listening to Big Red Volleyball.
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17: 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Huskers with 7 aces, 6 errors. Texas 0 aces and 8 errors. Huskers out blocked Texas 10-4. 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Andy, that laser serve over, pass, shot back, Bergen dug. Bumped over to left. Here's Tori Stafford, one of 6 kids. Dug by Andy Jackson. She wants to be a libero, but it goes over the net. And a mishit. Taylor Harvey fans on it into the net. Andy Jackson's digging like an archaeologist back there. It's 10-6 Nebraska in the third. Huskers get out dug. That's a rarity in this one. 22-20 because Nebraska has had so many more attacks than Texas at 82-79. 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Our final blockout hunger tally for this match was 10 blocks. And tonight, The player that led the Big Red in blocks with 7 was Manaya Obeche. 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Ramsey Gary needs to take more territory. Stafford, though, a beautiful pass this time. Carlos Diaz, big block. Harper Murray and D. Jackson. 7-4. Nebraska in the second. Their body bumping in white. Huskers out block Texas 10-4 in this match. Huskers are 2-0. Texas drops to 2-2. More post game and a conversation with the head coach shortly. 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
17: Here she is, the head coach of the Big Red, 35-1 lifetime as the helmswoman of Nebraska volleyball, Danny Busboom. Kelly, congratulations.
23: Thank you.
17: Your thoughts after this 3-set sweep over number 2 Texas?
23: It was great. You know, great environment, super fun event. Just like our theme all year, we just get better as matches go on, and that's what you want as a team that's adjusting, just continuing to play free even when it's not feeling great. So I thought it was an awesome job by us.
17: Where in particular, let's just start with the serving. Andy Jackson become a serving weapon. You had some other service aces. The Huskers have more aces than errors. I mean, is it contagious, or does everyone is just got a better serve this year?
23: But, you know, we've worked on it a lot, so it is very nice to see things pay off in matches that you work on in practice and dedicate a lot of time to, and serving's one of them. And like I've been saying, we have a couple players we want to really go after it, and the rest of them need to be great spot servers and, you know, be able to put pressure on in other ways. So just really awesome to see, you know, someone like Laney, who didn't serve a lot yesterday, come in and kind of change the course of that match with a huge service run.
17: Will this help you also in practice and as you prepare for December, when opposing teams will have great servers? The fact that your servers are better, now you get better at passing those tough serves.
23: Absolutely.
17: All right, let's talk about the block. You out-blocked Texas. Texas is a very tall team. You out-blocked
23: them. Very tall.
17: You out-blocked them 10-4. How'd you do that?
23: Again, we've been working a lot on serving and blocking in practice, and we just got better, too, as the match went on, and Manaya held down the middle, and I just thought our blockers were in pretty good spots the whole night, or day.
17: And right side, you brought in Skylar Pierce for a little while, and that kind of awakened Virginia a little bit. She had a big third set. What's your thinking right now with who gets to play and why as you work on your opposite?
23: Well, you know, Virginia's got a pretty terminal arm, but we know that, you know, we need some other players ready in that position, and Skylar's been having an awesome offseason and or preseason, and want to see what she can do over there. So I think it won't be a rotating door, but we're going to work other players in and see what they can do when we can.
17: How well did Laney Choboy play today? How big an impact did she have on this win?
23: Oh, she was huge. I thought she played so awesome. So just really embraced her role this weekend, and, she impact player for sure.
17: Lauren?
2: Danny, we saw you start in some rotations that maybe you don't typically start in. Talk us through how you decide what rotation to start in. Is that for blocking matchups, attacking matchups? What's your thought process?
23: Well, we started in the same one today, but we've been trying to mix it up so we can get a little more comfortable where we start. But we usually just really focused on side out and then taking serving into consideration too, getting our best servers.
17: So you had Bergen in the front row, I think, for two rotations to start the first set. What's your thinking there?
23: Well, we started in rotation two, which is where we've started a lot, the majority of the time. So it wasn't necessarily unique. We just, it's probably our best setup of side outs when we can start rotation two.
17: What'd you like better, the spikes under the lights in the NFL stadium on Thursday or the Players Era Volleyball Showcase in the NHL stadium in Vegas yesterday and today?
23: You know, I would prefer playing in, you know, in a normal arena. So I really enjoyed Players Era. I'm a Vegas fan. I thought the crowd was great. So I prefer this. But Spikes Under Light was pretty amazing, too. They're just really awesome to be a part of these two events.
17: Now, a lot of fans are thinking, all right, Spikes Under Lights, Dallas, you got Vegas, you got the Players Era Volleyball Showcase, you got Wrigley, all this fun. Well, hold everything. Don't forget Brookings, South Dakota. I mean, Brookings, South Dakota is a sweet town. There's a lot going on there. I've been kind of excited about Brookings. How about you?
23: Yeah, sure. I'm not excited about the quick turnaround, but I'm ready for a great South Dakota team. I know they have a lot of returners, and their coach does a great job. So I'm sure they'll put up a heck of a fight.
17: That's Wednesday night in Brookings, South Dakota State. Then you come back on Thursday to Lincoln. Then you leave again. You come back late Wednesday, then you leave Thursday. You got DePaul on Friday, and then in the Windy City, you're playing outdoors at Wrigley Sunday night against Missouri. How excited are you about this coming week?
23: I'm fired up. You know, it's just another opportunity for us to get better, and you know, we got this really cool event that leads up to Wrigley, which will be super unique, and hopefully that gets pulled off.
17: All right, final thoughts as you take down in three quick sets Texas, a team that was unable to get to 20 points in any of the three sets.
23: Just proud of us and the way we're progressing and understanding we don't have to be perfect, and we might even have some ugly plays, but we got to keep getting better and you know, enjoy this journey. And we really have taken that to heart, I think, this first couple of weeks. Enjoy these events, but also we got to keep improving and know that this isn't the same team now as it will be in December.
17: And it's amazing, with all the distractions, including a former 7-time Super Bowl champion sitting courtside, the team was focused and played so well this weekend.
23: Oh, yeah. Yep, we played great.
17: Congratulations, Coach.
23: All right, thank you.
17: That's Dani Busboom Kelly, and her post-match conversation is brought to you by the Nebraska Department of Transportation. Fans, protect your future this game day by buckling up, putting the phone down, and finding a sober ride if you've been drinking. This traffic report brought to you by the Nebraska Department of Transportation's Highway Safety Office, NDOT. Do you have some more thoughts? And we come right back. You're listening to the post-match of Nebraska's three-set sweep over Texas. This is Big Red Volleyball.
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17: 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Right side spin. Kari Spears dug by T. Sigler. Sat left. Harper Murray. Kaboom! Nobody touched it. It was in. Corner to corner. It's 17-10 Nebraska. Huskers gave up zero aces to Texas. Texas had eight service errors. Some of those were ill-timed when Texas was starting to mount a bit of a comeback. Meanwhile, Nebraska, seven aces and eight and six errors. More aces than errors. And that was your Nebraska soybean aces recap. A Nebraska farm fact. Soy-based biodiesel is good for our farmers, our environment, and Nebraska's economy. Look for it where you fill up next. Here's your Nebraska. We don't have a Nebraska ace of the match. We just have a recap. That was a recap. Some of those aces were pretty sweet, though. Seven of them, six errors. All right, Lauren Cook-West, one versus two was not quite as close as people were thinking, and most of that was Nebraska. The stifling defense held Texas to a 1.52 attack percentage. Meanwhile, Nebraska's offense humming at 293. The head coach was awfully happy. How about you?
2: I'm happy as well. This was, I think, a statement win for Nebraska. Even though Texas didn't have all the firepower that they normally have, it's you're still beating a really solid team. And they also swept them. It's not like we beat them in four or five. I mean, Nebraska found a way to sweep Texas in three sets. So impressive all around. Obviously, there's still some areas that Nebraska needs to work on or room for improvement. But overall, there's a lot of areas where Nebraska has improved, and I think that's what I'm happiest about is just, you know, seeing, for example, how much our serve game has improved.
17: Bit of a homecoming for Bergen on Wednesday. She heads back to her home state, Brookings, South Dakota, to play South Dakota State, and then off to DePaul on Friday, and then Wrigley Field Sunday. Another big week for Nebraska volleyball in this offseason. How important is it for this team to get tested? It's going to be a while until Nebraska plays Creighton. How important is it for one or more of these teams to really mount some real adversity for Nebraska?
2: I think Creighton will be a good test, and I don't know who else will test them, but if Nebraska doesn't get tested in preseason, hopefully they'll get tested during the Big Ten season, but it's I think they need to be pushed and pushed out of their comfort zone and face some adversity, because I think that's going to pay off in the long run in the postseason.
17: Thanks, Lauren.
2: Thanks, JB.
17: September 10th, New Mexico is the home opener, and then it's New Mexico, Baylor, Georgia Tech, Creighton on September 16th at PBA, North Carolina, Florida Gulf Coast, and then Penn State on the road October 1, Wisconsin at home October 10, Purdue at home October 17, Purdue. Hopefully that's enough time for them to get healthy. They got two starters that are out. Huskers need some real adversity and competition coming up. Texas did not provide a lot. 25-19, 19-16. A big, overwhelming win for the Big Red. The Huskers are now 2-0, dropping Texas to 2-2. Keep an eagle eye out on the ABCA rankings that come out tomorrow afternoon. Very interesting. See how many first-place votes Pittsburgh gets. They swept Wisconsin this weekend. For my broadcast partner, Lauren Cook-West, for the head coach, Danny Busboom-Kelly, for Josh Hilkman, executive producer, for Camden Cohn, who's helping out, the pride of Lincoln East, and also for Emory Evans, the pride of Creighton Prep, my name's John Baylor. My role this afternoon, describe what I saw. Mission accomplished. We'll talk to you Tuesday evening, 7 o'clock, the Nebraska Volleyball Coaches Show with the star, Danny Bustrom Kelly. And then Wednesday night, from Brookings, South Dakota, the Big Red takes on South Dakota State. Your Huskers are 2-0 after sweeping Texas this afternoon. Good afternoon, Nebraska.
6: 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Number 2, Texas, 2-1. And your number 1 ranked Huskers, 1-0.
17: Big shot, Tress Sigler. Great dig by libero Ramsey Gary. Left side swing, Tori Stafford. Bought back coverage. She free balls it over now. Here come the Huskers. Laney Choboy, Bergen Riley to slide. Andy Jackson. Boom, off the dig and down. She's got the howitzer out today, and it's 6-5, Texas in the first. Six straight Nebraska points. Now a middle in the front row. Harvey plays the first contact. Left side swing, Stafford. Big stuff. Manaya Peche. The Huskers, 7 straight points. It's 12-8 in the first. Timeout, Texas. 12-8, Big Red. And here come the 95-plus percent of the fans who are wearing red. They are fired up. Laney, beautiful pass. Quick attack. Andy Jackson. Kaboom. Boom. Pass, set, kill. Big Red needed it. 21-18 in the first. Overpass shot for Manaya Peche. Put Big Red, 23-19, the overpass, the middle's best friend. Service ace, Bergen Riley. Where did that ace come from? Boy, these Husker servers have improved dramatically. There's a line drive right to left, and no one on Texas even touched it in a couple tries.
7: Ramsey Gary needs to take more territory. Stafford, though, a beautiful pass this time. Carlos Nielsen,
6: big block. Harper Murray and Dee Jackson, 7-4. Nebraska in the second, their body bumping in white.
7: Stafford, a good pass. Right side swing, Kari Spears, dug by T. Sigler. Sad left, Harper Murray,
6: kaboom! Nobody touched it. It was in, corner to corner. It's 17-10, Nebraska.
7: Serve to Henley Anderson, nice pass. Right side, Kari Spears, cross-court, diving, dig Laney. Huskers on it. Fed middle, back tip shot, Harper, no. Now the burnt orange, back set, left attack, Anderson. Olivia with the up. Here come the Huskers, outside shot. T. Sigler, cross-court, in!
6: Sharp angle, hits the sideline, opposite way. It's 20-11.
7: 24-19. Nebraska serve, Tori Stafford, nice pass to Sigler. Shoot, set.
6: Andy Jackson, kaboom! Set two over. 25-19. We head to the locker rooms.
7: Serve goes to Tori Stafford, to nobody, near ace. Free ball over, here come the Huskers, Bergen two, Andy Jackson, kaboom!
6: End of that conversation. 4-1 Huskers. Wow.
7: Now left side free ball from Stafford. Here come the Huskers. Andy with the first contact. Outside T. Sigler tipping. Great pancake. Ramsey Gary. Now Ramsey Gary, the libero, is going to moonbeam it over. Huskers, Laney, Bergen, back row. Harper, kaboom!
6: Woo-hoo! The dig caroms into the sixth row.
7: 9-6 Huskers. Andy, that laser serve. Over pass. Shot back. Bergen, Doug. Bumped over left. Here's Tori Stafford, one of six kids. Dug by Andy Jackson. She wants to be a libero, but it goes over the net.
6: And a miss hit. Taylor Harvey fans on it into the net. Andy Jackson's digging like an archaeologist back there. It's 10-6 Nebraska in the third.
7: Another line drive by Andy Jackson. Wow, tough pass. Ramsey Gary pulls her setter way off. They're out of system. Left side shot. Tori Stafford blocked.
6: Manaya Peche. 24-16, it's all Huskers down the stretch.
7: Twinkles the twine, nice pass by Stafford. Gets it back, Tori Stafford, cross court. One arm dig attempt by Laney Choboy. And a rescue from Andy Jackson. Free ball over, here come the horns outside. Stafford cross court, out of bounds.
6: Huskers win. 25-19, 25-6, 19-25-16. Andy Jackson serving lasers and a nice dig there in that final rally.
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1: ABC News, I'm Mike Dubosky. The Iranian Revolutionary Guard Corps is vowing to retaliate after U.S. Central Command revealed today it struck two Iranian rocket launch sites along the Strait of Hormuz. The Grand Canyon National Park

0: Service says 20 people are missing or unaccounted for after major flooding in the area in the last day. Erica Viola and her husband were camping at Bright Angel Campground near Phantom Ranch this weekend when heavy rain turned into fast-moving floods.
1: Once we got to the bridge, that's when this 15-foot wall of water came through the campground in Phantom Ranch and just wiped out all the bridges.
0: NPS is also urging people to evacuate amid the continued threat of thunderstorms today and tomorrow. Meanwhile, more than 3,000 people remain missing in Nepal after this week's flooding disaster there. Nearly 800 people are confirmed dead. The U.S. State Department now says that federal aid is beginning to arrive. This is ABC News.
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4: The NCNACI weather forecast for the rest of this afternoon: mostly sunny, a high near 96, winds out of the south-southwest at 15 miles an hour, gusting as high as 25 miles an hour. Tonight, partly cloudy, a low of around 77, south winds gusting as high as 20 miles an hour. Monday, mostly sunny with a slight chance of scattered showers and thunderstorms, a high near 96. Partly cloudy Monday night, low of around 76. And for Tuesday, sunny and hot with a high near 98. That's your NCNACI weather forecast from KWBE.
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1: ABC News, I'm Wayne Cabot. U.S. forces have taken their first military action against Iran in about a month. Iranian rocket launchers on the Strait of Hormuz were targeted on suspicion of preparing mines to blow up ships in the strait. Iran tonight calling the U.S. attack a strategic and fatal mistake by the Trump regime that will entail heavy costs. Soon after, a tanker was struck in

0: the Strait of Hormuz, but there's no known connection. President Trump's deal to take a stake in Venezuelan oil is a step toward rebuilding its dilapidated oil infrastructure, but analysts say it's going to take years to see any impact on global oil. 20 are missing in the Grand Canyon in a sudden flood on the Colorado River. This camper barely got out.
1: The trails are already, there is copious amounts of water. I've never seen anything like it. Everybody was scrambling.
0: Helicopters rescuing dozens of campers. Others are unaccounted for. This is ABC News.
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4: The NCN AccuWeather forecast for tonight: partly cloudy, a low of around 77, south winds gusting as high as 20 miles an hour. On Monday, mostly sunny with a slight chance of scattered showers and thunderstorms, a high near 96. Monday night, partly cloudy, a low of around 76. Tuesday, sunny and hot with a high near 98. Mostly clear Tuesday night, low of around 78. And for Wednesday, sunny and hot, a high near 98. That's your NCN AccuWeather forecast from KWBE.
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KWBE. It's the Class of 86 weekend. My name is Patrick. Thanks for tuning in and joining me and spending at least a portion of your Sunday night with us here. And it's the Class 86 weekend, so that's why you just heard the Dream Academy, Life in a Northern Town. Before that, Robert Palmer kicking the hour off right with Addicted to Love. Now, I don't know about you, but I'm addicted to the music from 1986, so I'm like a kid in a candy store right now. All these great memories are just flooding back every time I hear another one of these songs. Great stuff lined up for you. We're going to hear from Regina and Hart in the near future. But right now, we're going to rock out with Survivor. And this one's taking me back to the first time I saw Rocky IV. It's the Class of 86 weekend, and it's a burning heart on KWBE.

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0: KWBE, the Class of 86 weekend, Billy Ocean, before that, The Cars, and Survivor with a song from one of the best movies of the 80s. Another song from a great 80s movie coming up from Peter Cetera, stay close for that. Don't forget about the SWAT team. Have you joined it yet? 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

0: KWBE, the Class of 86 weekend, Patti LaBelle, Michael McDonald, on my own. If you're loving the stuff you're hearing from 86, well, you're not on your own. We heard from Baltimora, Peter Cetera, Regina, and Hart all leading up to this point, and there's plenty more where that came from. So if you like the late 80s, we got you covered. And here's a little taste of something else that we got you covered with here at KWBE.
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